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3: I'm Bill Hemmer, and these are the most impactful moments in American history. On November 5th, 1831, Nat Turner was sentenced to death for leading a bloody rebellion. 11 weeks prior, on August 21st, Turner and a group of more than 70 enslaved African Americans killed nearly 60 white people over the course of 3 days. In the aftermath, 30 slaves and one free black man were sentenced to death for their participation in the rebellion, 19 of whom were executed. Turner escaped for a time but was later captured and hanged. This insurrection in Southampton, Virginia, shook the entire system of slavery and raised debates over emancipation. It was a defiant and violent moment in our country's history, setting the stage for a larger armed conflict in the years to come. For more, go to foxnewspodcast.com. I'm Bill Hemmer, Fox News.
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0: All right, Buck is in Nashville. Hi, Buck. How are you?
1: Hey, Dave. I am 22 years old. You just, on the last call, you said if you're 22, listen up. So just wanted to say that.
0: But perfect.
1: I am in the military. I'm deploying, and my wife has decided she'd like to go to grad school in Europe. And I think it's a great idea, and I just want to get your ideas on the best way for us to pay for it.
0: Deploying to Europe, I take it.
1: No, she's not going with me. I'm deploying to not Europe.
2: Recently, Buck, I decided that I want to get a 1,000-acre hunting ranch for me and my friends and my family. The only problem is I don't have that much money.
1: Okay, I think I do have that much. I do have enough money. I just want to see the best way to, where to pull the money from.
0: Okay, how much will grad school in Europe cost?
1: It's $30,000.
0: Okay, and what is she studying?
1: It'll be diplomacy from a very high caliber university.
0: Okay.
2: What does she want
1: to work for the State Department?
0: Yeah, okay, all right. And to be able to say you graduated with your master's from Cambridge or whatever is a big deal. Okay.
1: Mm-hmm.
0: I'm with you. I made that up. You didn't say that. All right. And so you have the $30,000?
1: Yes. So I just graduated college last year. I have $130 in a brokerage account.
0: Okay. So you write a check and pay for it. And then what?
1: Yes. I could. So I also have a car that's worth $25,000. I own it, and I think we might just sell it since we're both going to be gone. We don't need it.
0: Okay, that'd be okay.
1: And then my Roth has been maxed for the last 5 years.
0: No, we don't need to touch that. We have the money between the car and the brokerage account to pay for this easily. So she's going to be in grad school how long?
1: 1 year.
0: And you're going to be deployed how long?
1: 12 months.
0: Where? Can you say?
1: No, I can't.
0: Okay. All right.
1: And my paycheck will be, for the next 12 months, it'll be $100,000 untaxed.
0: Okay. Combat zone. Okay.
2: Yeah. I mean, it sounds pretty cut and dry.
0: What's the question? You have the money. She wants to do it. You're going to be separated anyway. This is her desire. Mm-hmm. It apparently has value. It adds value to do it there, according to her, and I don't doubt that, actually, the way you're describing it. What's the question?
1: I guess, is it smart to pull money from a brokerage that has made almost 30% per year the last half decade for that?
0: What's your other option?
1: I guess I have the car to sell.
0: Yeah, sell it. You can sell it anyway.
1: Or I could just cash flow it.
0: All of that's okay.
2: Yeah.
0: Anything's okay.
2: You're overthinking it.
0: But before you borrow any money, we definitely cash out brokerage, car, any of that. 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
3: News, I'm Kathleen Maloney. At least 188 confirmed dead now after two strong earthquakes hit northern Venezuela.
4: Most people were at home during the quakes. Venezuela's acting president, Delcy Rodriguez, warning this death toll is expected to climb as emergency crews are racing against the clock to reach devastated areas.
3: Fox's Dana Marie McNichol, the U.S. and other countries are providing medical and humanitarian relief. The Supreme Court allowing the Trump administration and DHS to terminate the temporary protective status of migrants without judicial review.
5: We have upwards of 1.3 million people estimated that are in this country on a TPS program. The court here saying, listen, if DHS wants to terminate that program and that status for these folks, they can do it.
3: Fox's Lydia Hu with that. 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
7: In Group F action at the World Cup, Japan and Sweden right now tied 1-1, 86th minute. And Netherlands has a 3-1 lead over Tunisia in the 88th minute. These results hold. Netherlands will win Group F and Sweden will advance. In Major League Baseball, the Rays beat the Royals 3-2. Pirates smoked the Mariners 5-1. A's beat the Giants in San Francisco 9-6. And the Cardinals and Diamondbacks rained out. The Charlotte Hornets traded LaMelo Ball and Josh Green to the Minnesota Timberwolves for Naz Reid and a bunch of draft picks. In Group E action in the World Cup, Curaçao, they fell to Ivory Coast 2-0. Nicolas Pepe with both of those goals. Ivory Coast will advance. Ecuador advancing as they deliver a 2-1 comeback win over Germany with that game-winning goal coming in the 77th minute. I'm Martin Weiss.
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9: 30% chance of showers tonight, mainly between 2 and 4 a.m. Otherwise, mostly cloudy skies tonight, a low of 55. Slight chance of showers tomorrow morning before 7. Otherwise, mostly cloudy skies headed towards 75 degrees. And for Friday night, looking at increasing cloud coverage, a low of 60. Southeast winds at 5 to 10 miles per hour. And then Saturday, looking at a high of 83. That's your CentralNebraskaToday.com weather forecast.
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0: lasting for a limited time. So on that note, do you know when it was that these Syrians were first granted temporary protected status and why? Do you know when it was and why the Haitians were granted TPS? We're going to pick up there next. I'm Brian Mudd, in for the great one.
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4: I'm Bill Hemmer, and these are the most impactful moments in American history. February 23rd, 1846, the people of Philadelphia gather together to celebrate the birthday of the nation's first president, George Washington. As in previous years, the president's birth was celebrated by ringing the Liberty Bell, which by most accounts was one of the bells rung on July 4th, 1776, to celebrate the signing of the Declaration of Independence. Over the years, the bell was rung to signify celebrations, protests, and revolution. These monumental moments left indelible marks on the bell, both figuratively and literally. But it was during this historic celebration that the crack deepened and the bell was silenced for good. Despite its fracture, the Liberty Bell became a symbol of American independence, proving you don't need a perfect bell to let freedom ring. I'm Bill Hemmer, Fox News.
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2: While much of the world stays silent, the great pastor John Hagee has been a steadfast voice for Israel for decades. And in his important new book, God's Prophetic Clock, he lays out the clear biblical timeline we're watching unfold right now. The book tells you how Israel was reborn in a single day in 1948, just as the prophet said. Jerusalem reunited under Jewish control in 1967. Nations of the earth turning

0: Talking about two straightforward immigration rulings that tell our country's current story. The Supreme Court, actually with three decisions that were telling, but two in particular in immigration. Yeah, the Hawaii decision, where Hawaii, their law overturned as they went post-constitutional pertaining to the Second Amendment. And just like the two immigration cases, 6-3 decisions. That one has a little bit more nuance, though, and more legal interpretation. Straightforward as well, but perhaps not as straightforward as the most basic of basic concepts that were in play with the immigration cases today. As Alito said in one of the rulings, this is simply straightforward. As I'm illustrating, it's as basic as it gets. And so we're talking about the temporary protected status case, the second of the two immigration-related rulings today. Now, before the break, I brought you the definition of temporary. Now, just in case you are as mentally impaired as three of the Supreme Court justices, and temporary means lasting for a limited time. And then I also asked if you have recollection of when it was that the Syrians ended up involved in getting TPS, if you knew when it was that the Haitians first received their status. And the answer happens to be, for the Syrians, 2012 or 14 years ago. In the case of the Haitians, it was 2010 or 16 years ago. What were the situations there? Break those down next. Brian Mudd, in for Mark Levin.
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2: News. I'm Deborah Valentine. There's a pause on ships traveling through the Strait of Hormuz. The International Maritime Organization, a UN agency, said it halted the evacuation of ships after a drone attack on a Singapore vessel. U.S. officials claim it was an IRGC drone.
3: Iran has warned ships out there that transiting the strait without their authorization will be dealt with.
2: Fox's Aisha Hosni reporting. Vice President J.D. Vance defending President Trump's long-term objectives in Iran.
4: He says, we came what we set out to do. We created incredible diplomatic, economic, and military leverage. Let's use that leverage to go and accomplish an even bigger win for the American people.
2: The vice president made the comment during a conversation at the Richard Nixon Presidential Library in Yorba Linda, California, while promoting his new book. 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
6: Team USA getting ready to take on Turkey in about 15 minutes from now. Starting 9 new players in the starting 11, including goalie Matt Turner getting his first start in this World Cup. Christian Pulisic is available to play off of the bench. Elsewhere in the World Cup, Netherlands just won Group F with a 3-1 win over Tunisia. They draw Morocco in the knockout round. Japan finishing second in Group F after a 1-1 draw. Japan, they'll play Brazil. Sweden, they're through. They're one of the best third-place teams in pool play. Ecuador safely in a round of 32 after they knocked off Germany in a comeback win 2-1. Ivory Coast with a 2-1 2-0 win over Curacao. Curacao going home. The Charlotte Hornets are trading LaMelo Ball and Josh Green to the Minnesota Timberwolves. They'll receive back forward Naz Reid and a cavalcade of draft picks. I'm Martin Weiss.
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8: 30% chance of showers tonight, mainly between 2 and 4 a.m. Otherwise, mostly cloudy skies tonight, a low of 55. Slight chance of showers tomorrow morning before 7. Otherwise, mostly cloudy skies headed towards 75 degrees. And for Friday night, looking at increasing cloud coverage, a low of 60. Southeast winds at 5 to 10 miles per hour. And then Saturday, looking at a high of 83. That's your CentralNebraskaToday.com weather forecast.
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16: We live in uncertain, chaotic times, but for me, the Bible has been proven right about every major turning point in human history. 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

0: Yeah, Brian Mudd for Mark Levin as we're talking about how great we actually have it historically, but also how fortunate we are in the middle of everything that President Trump is solving. Historically great leadership that's underappreciated even by the president's supporters. One of the things I consistently come across, people that are frustrated, and where's the American First policy and everything else? It's right in front of your face. You just are not being informed in your GSS news, your godless, soulless, slanderous news about what's real. And also, perspective is key. Did you know that the average inflation-adjusted price for a barrel of oil on this date is somewhere between $19 to $21 freaking dollars more than where it is today? For everything that's happened and everything that's going on over there, people have no perspective. Kneecapping the Chinese Axis powers, setting Iran back decades, preventing a nuclear World War III, gaining access to Venezuela's oil, doubling the production. Venezuela, the world's largest oil reserves, no longer going to China, coming our way. And soon we're going to liberate Cuba too. And what did it require from us to be able to do? So yeah, we got another inflation report today. It's not good, but we knew that. May was the peak of inflation. The average price for a barrel of oil in May was $102.40. Where are we right now? Like I mentioned, today, $69 to $71 a barrel. Inflation's way lower. You already see it when you go to the pump. But what did it actually cost us? Not what the greatest generation had to give up in fighting World War II. Now I'm going to break down what it actually has cost us and what babies even most Trump supporters have been about this. Hopefully not you, but maybe you. What's next? Brian Mudd in for Mark Levin.
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3: I'm Ted Lindner. Venezuela's health minister tonight announcing at least 235 people have died after two powerful earthquakes struck Venezuela last night.
4: More than 1,000 others are hurt and many remain missing. Officials fear hundreds may still be trapped under collapsed buildings, and rescue crews are racing against time.
3: That's Fox's Katie Byrne. And President Trump at the White House hosting a Rose Garden Club dinner for American farmers. During his remarks, he touted his work on energy for farming equipment.
5: I ended the electric vehicle mandate, which would have gutted the ethanol industry forever. And I saved your ethanol industry, and I think everyone knows that.
3: The president signing an executive order to accelerate innovation in America's food supply through agriculture modernization in an effort to empower farmers and ranchers and bolster the strength and security of the country's food supply. 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
7: In stoppage time right now of Team USA's game against Turkey. Turkey with a 2-1 lead. Now, in the other game in Group D, Paraguay and Australia, that game currently scoreless. Now, in Group F, the Netherlands took care of that one, winning the group with a 3-1 win over Tunisia today. They'll play Morocco in the knockout round. Japan is second in Group F after a 1-1 draw. Japan will play Brazil. Ecuador safely in the round of the 32 after beating Germany with a 2-1 comeback. And Ivory Coast beat Curacao 2-0. In Major League Baseball, The Rays beat the Royals 13-2. Pirates smoked the Mariners 5-1. A's beat the Giants at San Francisco 9-6. Red Sox 6-3 over the Yankees. Texas held off Toronto 6-5 with the Phillies doubling up the Nationals 10-5. Mets and Cubs, Chicago 4-3 in extra.
8: I'm Bill Hemmer, and these are the most impactful moments in American history. In 1887, 20-year-old Ann Sullivan arrived in Tuscumbia, Alabama, with a daunting task ahead of her. It was at the Ivy Green Estate that she was to teach a girl whom others could not reach. 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For more, go to foxnewspodcast.com. I'm Bill Hemmer, Fox News.
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0: helpful were a lot of the environmental outcomes from the early days of the Industrial Revolution. It was horrible, right? But what was the answer? Was the answer, well, we're just not going to continue to manufacture anymore. We're just going to stop. Because, no, we ended up innovating and figuring out the appropriate way to go about manufacturing in a responsible manner. What's happened, what you're saying is exactly right. AI data centers are no different than any other type of new manufacturing process. In many cases, it is not being done as well as it could. You know, for example, you have a lot of the hyperscalers out there that like doing the traditional data centers. Photonics, my preferred ones. They're far more efficient, the use of lasers, and it's far better on the environmental side. This is an important part of the developmental process. And it is the case that some AI data centers are not handling things as responsibly environmentally as many communities would like. And that's all part of what has to be worked out here. But the same as during the Industrial Revolution, we then stick our head in the sand and decide that we are going to end up becoming obsolete and let the rest of the world get the jump on us, that we were going to be the United States of America, become the greatest economy, become the world's leading superpower. The same is true here. We need to make sure that things are done responsibly. We should use the best in technology, but we do have to continue to progress. We can't just go, oh, look, this was bad, so stop, because China wins. Brian Mudd in for Mark Levin.
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2: News. I'm Sue Guzman. President Trump says the Strait of Hormuz is now open after there was a pause for a time Thursday when a Singapore flagged ship came under Iranian drone fire.
3: Iran has warned ships out there that transiting the strait without their authorization will be dealt with.
2: Fox's Aisha Hosni. President Trump telling reporters Thursday the U.S. is negotiating peace talks from a position of, quote, pure strength. Vice President J.D. Vance Thursday defending President Trump's long-term objectives in Iran.
4: He says we came what we set out to do. We created incredible diplomatic, economic, and military leverage. Let's use that leverage to go and accomplish an even bigger win for the American people.
2: The VP making the comment during a conversation at the Richard Nixon Presidential Library in Yorba Linda, California, while promoting his new book. 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
6: In the 84th minute, the United States and Turkey tied 2-2. Austin Trusty scored in the 3rd minute, then Turkey netted 2. Sebastian Berhalter got the equalizer in the 49th minute. Paraguay and Australia, the other half of Group D, is also at a scoreless draw. That one is within the 85th minute. Ivory Coast beat Curaçao 2-0, sending Curaçao home. Ecuador advances to the round of 32 with a 2-1 win over Germany. Germany also locked in a knockout round. The Netherlands won Group F with a 3-1 win over Tunisia. They face Morocco in the knockout round. Japan with a 1-1 draw to Sweden, making them second in Group F. They play Brazil. Sweden also through. They're one of the best third-place teams in pool play. It's now locked in. The United States will play Bosnia in the knockout round. I'm Martin Weiss.
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0: I'm Bill Hemmer, and these are the most impactful moments in American history. October 14th, 1947, from a Boeing B-29 bomber, U.S. Air Force pilot Chuck Yeager descended into the Bell X-1, a sleek orange plane which he dubbed the glamorous Glennis. 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Yeager accelerated faster until Chuck Yeager reached Mach 1.06 and broke the sound barrier. It was a flight many believed to be impossible, but Chuck Yeager's historic achievement helped Americans reach new heights and test new limits. For more on this impactful moment in history, go to foxnewspodcast.com. I'm Bill Hemmer, Fox News.
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0: Fox News. I'm Ted Linder. At least 235 people are now confirmed dead after those two powerful earthquakes struck Venezuela.
1: More than 1,000 others are hurt and many remain missing. Officials fear hundreds may still be trapped under collapsed buildings, and rescue crews are racing against time.
0: That's Fox's Katie Byrne. After returning from negotiations with Iran and Switzerland, Vice President J.D. Vance joining a sit-down conversation at the Richard Nixon Presidential Library in Yorba Linda, California, to promote his new book, but also defending President Trump's long-term objectives in Iran.
2: He says, we came what we set out to do. We created incredible diplomatic, economic, and military leverage. Let's use that leverage to go and accomplish an even bigger win for the American people. That's what he's asked us to do. It's not over yet, but so far, so good.
0: The Trump administration insists Iran will never have a nuclear weapon. 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
4: In Major League Baseball, Junior Caminero hit three home runs as the Rays beat the Royals 13-2. Pirates smoked the Mariners 5-1. A's beat the Giants in San Francisco 9-6. Red Sox double up the Yankees 6-3. Texas held off Toronto 6-5. The Phillies hit a go-ahead home run in the ninth inning for the third straight game as they doubled up the Nationals 10-5, and the Cubs dropped the Mets 4-3. The Mets also play second baseman Marcus Semien on the 10-day injured list with a strain left hip flexor. The WNBA suspended Phoenix Alyssa Thomas for one game after recklessly making contact with her fist to the throat area of Indiana's Caitlin Clark on Wednesday's game. Thomas also retroactively issued a flagrant foul 2 penalty. The United States finished group play, dropping the match 3-2 to Turkey. Ashton Trusty and Sebastian Berhalter scored. Bosnia in the knockout round up next.
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0: I'm Bill Hemmer, and these are the most impactful moments in American history. On December 18, 2019, the House of Representatives convened for a historic moment. In a mostly party-line vote, the House approved two articles of impeachment, abuse of power and obstruction of Congress, against President Trump. It was a moment Democrats had been preparing for months, all stemming from a phone call between President Trump and Ukrainian President Zelensky. It would mark the third presidential impeachment in U.S. history, a vote that tested the tolerance of Congress and the strength of a leader. Supporters of the president said it was a witch hunt, while critics believed it was a necessary act to protect democracy. The Senate would ultimately acquit President Trump on both charges, but the impeachment itself was a sharp shock with echoes that still ring through the country today. I'm Bill Hemmer, Fox News.
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5: The shaky ceasefire under stress. I'm Sue Guzman, Fox News. And the ceasefire in the Middle East appears to be on shaky ground after Iran fired on a cargo ship and Israel says it killed several Hezbollah terrorists. Fox's Chandley Painter has more.
6: First, U.S. officials confirm an Iranian drone attacked a Singapore-flagged cargo ship as it tried to cross the Strait of Hormuz, testing the state of the peace talks with the U.S. The Secretary of State focusing on the ships that are safely traveling through the vital waterway. And now the Wall Street Journal reports the regime hopes to make $40 billion a year by charging for security, safety, and environmental services in the strait. Meantime, Israel says it took out six Hezbollah terrorists in two separate attacks when they posed a threat to IDF soldiers in their security zone in southern Lebanon, the IDF promising to continue to operate to remove immediate threats.
5: Strait of Hormuz was closed for a time Thursday after the Iranian drone attack. President Trump said the strait has since reopened to ship traffic. Venezuela's health minister says at least 235 people are dead, 4,300 injured in a pair of catastrophic earthquakes that rocked its capital city.
7: The death toll is expected to rise, this tragedy spurring international support from multiple countries, including our own. The U.S. military announced that it's surging forces in this region to assist in earthquake relief efforts, which include sending several ships and a C-130 and C-17 to the area to help U.S. government personnel and search and rescue teams get around during this operation. And again, just a desperate race against the clock to find those survivors.
5: The U.S. sending $150 million in aid. And a 74-year-old Florida man becoming the oldest person to be executed in the state. Dusty Ray Spencer, convicted of fatally stabbing his wife Karen in 1992. Execution was the ninth in Florida this year after a record 19 last year. 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
5: A stunning defeat for the United States in the FIFA World Cup. U.S. dropping its last group stage game of the FIFA World Cup Thursday, losing 3-2 to Turkey.
20: Comes back to the top of the box now. It's clipped in at the backside. Matt Turner, it's stopped home. Turkey, they score the winning goal.
5: The call on Fox. The U.S. back in action Wednesday to play Bosnia and Herzegovina in the round of 32. Supreme Court handing President Trump two major immigration victories Thursday. Fox's Kevin Cork.
21: The High Court ruling that the Trump administration can end deportation protections known as temporary protected status for Syrian and Haitian migrants and go back to limiting the number of people who can apply for asylum each day, a policy called metering. That goes all the way back to the Obama administration. Meantime, justices also decided that the administration can restart an asylum policy, allowing Customs and Border Protection to turn away asylum seekers at the border. Both of those decisions were 6-3. Meantime, eight cases argued this term remain undecided, including a challenge to the president's executive order ending birthright citizenship.
5: The Supreme Court also expected to announce key decisions on state restrictions on transgender students taking part in school sports. The Immigration Detention Center in the Florida swamps, known as Alligator Alcatraz, is closing after nearly a year. Florida Governor Ron DeSantis said the facility fulfilled its mission.
22: This facility, having this, has led to almost 21,000 deportations. And those would be people, by and large, who would have been released back into society in Florida had this space not been there.
5: The controversial detention center faced lawsuits and allegations of mistreating detainees, something immigration officials have denied. I'm Sue Guzman. This is Fox News.
23: I remember when I was 15 talking to our teachers about why I believe there were many Earth-like planets in the universe. 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

0: Fox News. I'm Sue Guzman. The evacuation of ships from the Strait of Hormuz was halted for a time Thursday by a UN agency. This after the British military reported a Singapore vessel was hit by a projectile off the coast of Oman.
1: U.S. officials confirmed the IRGC attacked a Singapore-flagged cargo ship with a drone as it tried to cross the Strait of Hormuz today.
0: Fox's Aisha Hosni. President Trump says the strait has since reopened. A race against time in Venezuela after two major earthquakes left at least 235 people dead and injured 4,300. Thousands of others remain missing.
2: Rescue crews are racing against time, searching through mountains of rubble as powerful aftershocks threaten to bring down even more structures. And teams are also battling landslides while pulling survivors from the debris.
0: Fox Weather's Katie Byrne. Earthquakes occurred within 30 seconds of one another. 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
4: In Major League Baseball, Junior Caminero hit three home runs as the Rays beat the Royals 13-2. Pirates smoked the Mariners 5-1. A's beat the Giants in San Francisco 9-6. Red Sox double up the Yankees 6-3. Texas held off Toronto 6-5. The Phillies hit a go-ahead home run in the ninth inning for the third straight game as they doubled up the Nationals 10-5, and the Cubs dropped the Mets 4-3. The Mets also play second baseman Marcus Semien on the 10-day injured list with a strained left hip flexor. The WNBA suspended Phoenix Alyssa Thomas for one game after recklessly making contact with her fist to the throat area of Indiana's Caitlin Clark on Wednesday's game. Thomas also retroactively issued a flagrant foul 2 penalty. The United States finished group play, dropping the match 3-2 to Turkey. Ashton Trusty and Sebastian Burhalter scored. Bosnia in the knockout round up next.
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0: I'm Bill Hemmer, and these are the most impactful moments in American history. Thanks to technological breakthroughs, improvements in transportation, and a booming labor force, America saw significant economic growth in the late 19th century. But with many new and changing sectors, the stock market was a beast that was incredibly difficult to follow. But all that changed in 1896, when a journalist by the name of Charles Dow published the very first Dow Jones Industrial Average. The index followed 12 industries, including cotton, tobacco, gas, and sugar. Now, it wasn't just bankers who had access to this previously exclusive information. With the birth of the Dow Jones Industrial Average, ordinary people and investors had a way to follow the highs and lows of the U.S. stock market, as well as the temperature of the country's economy. For more, go to foxnewspodcast.com. I'm Bill Hemmer, Fox News.
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4: Stability in the Strait. I'm Ted Lindner, Fox News. Iran's Revolutionary Guard Corps attacked a cargo ship in the Strait of Hormuz on Thursday.
5: A U.S. official is confirming that an Iranian drone hit that cargo vessel called the Ever Lovely as it was exiting the Strait of Hormuz off the Omani coast. The ship is Singapore flagged. UK authorities say there was damage to the ship's bridge, but no casualties. The attack violates the memorandum of understanding signed between the U.S. and Iran just 8 days ago. That deal had helped sharply increase the amount of oil flowing through the strait. CENTCOM says more than 500 ships and 250 million barrels of crude have flowed through the strait since early May through the U.S. military's help with both mine clearance and transit coordination.
4: Fox's Lauren Simonetti. The evacuation of ships from the strait was halted for a time Thursday by a U.N. agency, the president saying that the strait has since reopened. The U.S. pledging to provide assistance to Venezuela after two devastating earthquakes. Secretary of State Marco Rubio detailing the Pentagon's part on Thursday.
6: The Department of War is going to have to play a big logistical role here because they have the ability to land in challenging places right now. The airport in Caracas is damaged. One of the runways is cracked.
4: Venezuela's acting president declaring a state of emergency, and the health minister claiming on Thursday that at least 235 people are now confirmed dead, over 4,000 injured. A top official of the National Park Service saying a liner along the bottom of the Lincoln Memorial reflecting pool was cut with a sharp knife or razor this month. Caused damage to the foam ceiling installed as part of a $16 million rehab project. President Trump claims incidents at the pool led to the arrests of six people. And a new Gallup poll finds 2 in 3 Americans are facing financial hardship due to increased gas prices. The poll comes in the wake of a rise in prices at the pump since the war against Iran started. AAA says the average price of a gallon of regular gas in the U.S. is about $3.92. 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
4: A 74-year-old becomes the oldest prison inmate to be executed in Florida's modern history.
19: 74-year-old Dustin Ray Spencer was executed on Thursday. He was pronounced dead following three lethal drug injections at Florida State Prison in Starkey. Spencer was convicted in the 1992 stabbing of his wife. In his final statement, he apologized, saying, "Sorry, sorry to the family." Florida Department of Correction records dating back to 1924 show the oldest inmates previously executed by the state were both 72 years old. Nationwide, the oldest person ever executed in modern times was 83-year-old Walter Leroy Moody Jr. He was put to death in Alabama in 2018 for sending mail bombs during a wave of Southern terror, killing a federal judge and a black civil rights attorney. Deborah Valentine, Fox News.
4: Taylor Swift and Travis Kelce planning an intimate wedding gathering before their speculative Madison Square Garden celebration.
20: Taylor Swift and Travis Kelce's wedding is shaping up to be a multi-day event. According to the New York Times, the couple will reportedly hold an intimate celebration at Madison Square Garden on July 2nd with an estimated 100 loved ones in attendance. The following day, Swift and the Kansas City Chiefs star will allegedly host roughly 1,000 guests at a larger party, potentially including onstage performances. Page Six also reports some of Kelce's Chiefs teammates have reservations at the Marriott Marquis in Midtown around the wedding date. Swift and Kelce have been together since the summer of 2023 and got engaged last August. Michelle Polino, Fox News.
4: And the stubborn days-long fire at that massive L.A. cold storage warehouse now under control. Fire crews say there's no longer a risk of the flames spreading at the Lineage Warehouse building in Boyle Heights. The main body of the fire has been suppressed. The fire first erupted back on June 17th. Officials now saying the air quality around the facility has since significantly improved. I'm Ted Lindner. This is Fox News.
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0: News. I'm Ted Lindner. The evacuation of ships from the Strait of Hormuz halted for a time Thursday by a UN agency after the British military reported a Singapore vessel was hit by a projectile off the coast of Oman.
1: U.S. officials confirmed the IRGC attacked a Singapore-flagged cargo ship with a drone as it tried to cross the Strait of Hormuz today.
0: Fox's Aisha Hosni. The president says the strait has since reopened. And at least 235 people have died after two powerful earthquakes struck Venezuela.
2: More than 1,000 others are hurt and many remain missing. Officials fear hundreds may still be trapped under collapsed buildings, and rescue crews are racing against time.
0: That's Fox's Katie Byrne. And a 74-year-old Florida man became the oldest person to be executed in the state. Dusty Ray Spencer, convicted of fatally stabbing his wife Karen back in 1992. The execution, the ninth in Florida this year after a record 19 last year. 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
4: In Major League Baseball, Junior Caminero hit three home runs as the Rays beat the Royals 13-2. Pirates smoked the Mariners 5-1. A's beat the Giants in San Francisco 9-6. Red Sox double up the Yankees 6-3. Texas held off Toronto 6-5. The Phillies hit a go-ahead home run in the ninth inning for the third straight game as they doubled up the Nationals 10-5, and the Cubs dropped the Mets 4-3. The Mets also play second baseman Marcus Semien on the 10-day injured list with a strained left hip flexor. The WNBA suspended Phoenix Alyssa Thomas for one game after recklessly making contact with her fist to the throat area of Indiana's Caitlin Clark on Wednesday's game. Thomas also retroactively issued a flagrant foul 2 penalty. The United States finished group play, dropping the match 3-2 to Turkey. Ashton Trusty and Sebastian Berhalter scored. Bosnia in the knockout round up next.
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1: I'm Bill Hemmer, and these are the most impactful moments in American history. Controversial at large, but revered by the black community, Malcolm X became a civil rights icon due to his articulation of African-American struggles and his unapologetic advocacy for black empowerment. Though once a spokesman for the Nation of Islam, Malcolm X had grown disillusioned with the organization's leadership and evolved his own views on race before ultimately parting ways from the group. On February 21st, 1965, Malcolm X stood before a crowd at Harlem's Audubon Ballroom. Then, shots echoed, onlookers screamed. Malcolm X was killed by three men, all members of the Nation of Islam. The assassination did not kill his message, nor did it silence his voice. In death, Malcolm X was immortalized as a symbol of pride and radical courage for generations to come. I'm Bill Hemmer, Fox News.
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8: A race to find victims. I'm Sue Guzman, Fox News. Venezuela's health minister now says at least 235 people are dead, 4,300 injured in a pair of catastrophic earthquakes that rocked its capital city. The latest from Fox's Christina Coleman.
9: The death toll is expected to rise, this tragedy spurring international support from multiple countries, including our own. The U.S. military announced that it's surging forces in this region to assist in earthquake relief efforts, which include sending several ships and a C-130 and C-17 to the area to help U.S. government personnel and search and rescue teams get around during this operation. And again, just a desperate race against the clock to find those survivors.
8: The ceasefire in the Middle East appears to be on shaky ground after Iran fired on a cargo ship yesterday, and Israel says it killed several Hezbollah terrorists. More from Fox's Chandley Painter.
10: First, U.S. officials confirm an Iranian drone attacked a Singapore-flagged cargo ship as it tried to cross the Strait of Hormuz, testing the state of the peace talks with the U.S. The Secretary of State focusing on the ships that are safely traveling through the vital waterway, and now the Wall Street Journal reports the regime hopes to make $40 billion a year by charging for security, safety, and environmental services in the strait. Meantime, Israel says it took out six Hezbollah terrorists in two separate attacks when they posed a threat to IDF soldiers in their security zone in southern Lebanon, the IDF promising to continue to operate to remove immediate threats.
8: Strait of Hormuz was closed for a time Thursday. President Trump says the strait has since reopened to ship traffic. And a top official at the National Park Service says a liner along the bottom of the Lincoln Memorial reflecting pool was cut with a sharp knife or razor this month, causing damage to the foam sealant install. A police report says about 70% of its fence post tops were thrown into the pool. 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
8: A stunning defeat for the United States in the FIFA World Cup. The U.S. dropping its last group stage of the FIFA World Cup Thursday, losing 3-2 to Turkey.
13: Comes back to the top of the box. Now it's clipped in at the backside. Matt Turner, it's stopped home. Turkey, a score, the winning goal.
8: That call on Fox, the U.S. back in action Wednesday to play Bosnia and Herzegovina in the round of 32. Supreme Court handling President Trump two major immigration victories Thursday. Fox's Kevin Cork.
14: A high court ruling that the Trump administration can end deportation protections known as temporary protected status for Syrian and Haitian migrants and go back to limiting the number of people who can apply for asylum each day, a policy called metering. That goes all the way back to the Obama administration. Meantime, justices also decided that the administration can restart an asylum policy, allowing Customs and Border Protection to turn away asylum seekers at the border. Both of those decisions were 6-3. Meantime, eight cases argued this term remain undecided, including a challenge to the president's executive order ending birthright citizenship.
8: The Supreme Court also expected to announce key decisions on state restrictions on transgender students taking part in school sports. 74-year-old Florida man becoming the oldest person to be executed in the state. Dusty Ray Spencer convicted of fatally stabbing his wife Karen in 1992. Starting next month, food sold in the state of California will no longer have a confusing food label printed on them. That's thanks to a new state law. Normally, you'd see the date printed with a sell-by date. That's just a message to the retailer and is not the same as an expiration date. This new California law will require only two labels to consumers moving forward. Best if used by, indicating peak freshness, and a use-by date. That means it actually expires after that date. I'm Sue Guzman. This is Fox News.
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16: 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And socialism is an iron-fisted government movement.
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0: Fast News. I'm Sue Guzman. Officials in Venezuela rushing to find survivors after two major earthquakes left at least 235 dead and injured 4,300. Thousands of others are missing still.
1: And rescue crews are racing against time, searching through mountains of rubble as powerful aftershocks threaten to bring down even more structures. And teams are also battling landslides while pulling survivors from the debris.
0: Fox Weather's Katie Byrne. President Trump hosting a garden club dinner for American farmers Thursday night, saying his energy policy is helping to lift struggling U.S. farmers.
2: I ended the electric vehicle mandate, which would have gutted the ethanol industry forever. And I saved your ethanol industry, and I think everyone knows that.
0: The president signing an executive order to accelerate innovation in America's food supply through agriculture modernization. 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
4: In Major League Baseball, Junior Caminero hit three home runs as the Rays beat the Royals 13-2. Pirates smoked the Mariners 5-1. A's beat the Giants in San Francisco 9-6. Red Sox double up the Yankees 6-3. Texas held off Toronto 6-5. The Phillies hit a go-ahead home run in the ninth inning for the third straight game as they doubled up the Nationals 10-5, and the Cubs dropped the Mets 4-3. The Mets also play second baseman Marcus Semien on the 10-day injured list with a strained left hip flexor. The WNBA suspended Phoenix Alyssa Thomas for one game after recklessly making contact with her fist to the throat area of Indiana's Caitlin Clark on Wednesday's game. Thomas also retroactively issued a flagrant foul 2 penalty. The United States finished group play, dropping the match 3-2 to Turkey. Aston Trusty and Sebastian Berhalter scored. Bosnia in the knockout round up next.
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0: Fox News, I'm Ted Linder. At least 235 people have died after two powerful earthquakes strike Venezuela.
1: More than 1,000 others are hurt and many remain missing. Officials fear hundreds may still be trapped under collapsed buildings, and rescue crews are racing against time.
0: It's Fox.

0: is Katie Byrne, the U.S. pledging to provide assistance to Venezuela. The evacuation of ships from the Strait of Hormuz halted for a time Thursday by a U.N. agency after the British military reported a Singapore vessel was hit by a projectile off the coast of Oman.
1: U.S. officials confirmed the IRGC attacked a Singapore-flagged cargo ship with a drone as it tried to cross the Strait of Hormuz today.
0: Fox's Aisha Hazni, President Trump saying the strait has since reopened. Then a 74-year-old Florida man became the oldest person to be executed in the state. Dusty Ray Spencer, convicted of fatally stabbing his wife Karen back in 1992. The execution, the ninth in Florida this year. 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
3: In Major League Baseball, Junior Caminero hit three home runs as the Rays beat the Royals 13-2. Pirates smoked the Mariners 5-1. A's beat the Giants in San Francisco 9-6. Red Sox double up the Yankees 6-3. Texas held off Toronto 6-5. The Phillies hit a go-ahead home run in the ninth inning for the third straight game as they doubled up the Nationals 10-5, and the Cubs dropped the Mets 4-3. The Mets also play second baseman Marcus Semien on the 10-day injured list with a strained left hip flexor. The WNBA suspended Phoenix Alyssa Thomas for one game after recklessly making contact with her fist to the throat area of Indiana's Caitlin Clark on Wednesday's game. Thomas also retroactively issued a flagrant foul 2 penalty. The United States finished group play, dropping the match 3-2 to Turkey. Ashton Trusty and Sebastian Berhalter scored. Bosnia in the knockout round up next.
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0: It's 5 till. Welcome back here with America in the Morning. Another comic book superhero movie in theaters this week. Here's Kevin Carr.
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2: 23 will be the best year yet.
1: Supergirl tells a story of Kara Zor-El, Superman's cousin.
2: He sees the good in everyone. And I see the truth.
1: Much less optimistic, Kara has to come to terms with her own tragic backstory. She finds an unlikely ally in a girl seeking revenge on an interplanetary marauder.
3: The brigands brought destruction to every corner of the universe.
1: The Superman-related stories have always played around in the sci-fi sandbox, and Supergirl feels at home there.
4: Now it's party.
1: It's not as good as last summer's Superman, but still far superior than that nonsense from 1984.
2: Let's be honest, babe, it's not a very high bar to clear.
1: The plot is necessarily crowded to fit in a lesser-known backstory while it preserves elements from the comic books and other super cinematic traditions.
5: I'm worried you're not going to find your people.
2: Yeah, well, that's the thing, Clark. I have no people.
1: MVPs include Millie Alcock with a nuanced performance in the title role, the return of Crypto the Superdog, and Jason Momoa as DC fan favorite Lobo.
6: Aren't you the dits from that dive bar?
7: Funny. That's what I've been calling you.
1: Downsides include a one-dimensional villain and murky cinematography. I mean, why spend all that money on stunts and visual effects if you aren't going to light anything?
8: I know it's pretty colorful, but that's just so everyone knows we're good.
1: Satisfying with only a few cliches, Supergirl gets 3.5 super capes out of 5. I'm Kevin Carr, and that's the way I see it.
0: Humans and great apes have been sharing similar giggles for millions of years. Correspondent Ed Donahue reports on the human-like laughing style of apes.
9: A new study says humans and great apes have been sharing similar giggles for millions of years. Just like people, many animals share a laugh, but the giggles don't sound the same. For rats, it's an ultrasonic squeak, but apes sound more like humans. Researchers in Britain examined recordings of laughter from 4 young children and 13 apes in captivity who were tickled during playtime. Compared to apes, human laughter has gotten faster and more complex. There's context based on the reason for laughing. One of the authors of the study says humans are very similar to great apes because we've been laughing in a similar way for 15 million years. I'm Ed Donahue.
0: Hopefully we all get a laugh out of that one. That's our show for today, Friday, June 26th, 2026. America in the Morning is produced by Tom Cusick. I'm John Trout. This is Westwood One.
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16: Thousands are still feared missing, buried under rubble. I'm Dave Anthony, Fox News. In Venezuela, from Wednesday's back-to-back strong earthquakes a minute apart.
17: Right now, the U.S. and countries from around the world are rushing desperately needed aid to hard-hit Venezuela. At least 235 people are dead and 4,300 hurt. Crews are searching for survivors who may still be stuck under the many buildings and homes that collapsed. The Trump administration is now pledging $150 million in aid. The U.S. is also sending military personnel search and rescue crews.
16: That's Fox's Carly Shimkus. Ukraine bombarded Russia overnight with one of the biggest counterattacks of the war, launching hundreds of drones across Russia and Russian-held Crimea after recent Ukrainian drone strikes did damage to oil refineries and military targets. There's renewed drama in the Strait of Hormuz, which President Trump has insisted is open after the deal with Iran, but Fox's Madeline Rivera reports one cargo ship came under attack, hit with an Iranian drone.
17: As a result, the International Maritime Organization says it's pausing the evacuation operation until it gets more clarity on the situation. The IRGC's Navy has warned vessels will only be allowed to pass in routes that Iran has approved. The Persian Gulf Strait Authority says the consequences arising from passage through unauthorized routes shall be the responsibility of the owner, operator, and vessel commander. But the president remains confident in the deal the U.S. has struck.
4: We cannot let Iran have a nuclear weapon.
16: Oil prices are down another 3%. WTI at $69 a barrel is almost back to the level before the Iran conflict. Brent crude's already under its price in late February. At soccer's World Cup, a last-minute loss for Team USA.
18: Comes back to the top of the box. Now it's clipped in at the backside. Matt Turner, it's stopped home. Turkey, a score, the winning goal.
16: Turkey beat the U.S. 3-2 on Fox, but with earlier wins, the American team already advanced the next round. 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
31: Following an Oval Office meeting with House Speaker Mike Johnson, President Trump put out a message on social media telling Republicans to unify and stop voting down procedural motions. Several House conservatives are threatening to block any action in the House until the Republican-led Senate passes the Save America Act, the voter ID law. President Trump this week refused to sign a bipartisan housing affordability bill, saying he wanted the Save America Act done first. But the speaker says that housing measure will now be transmitted to the White House. If the president takes no action in 10 days, it will automatically become law. In Washington, Jared Halpern, Fox News.
16: On Wall Street, stock futures are down modestly the day after the NASDAQ dropped 118 points, but the Dow ended up 71. We mentioned the U.S. loss at the World Cup. There was an upset in another match. Ecuador beat Germany, so both advanced to the knockout round. Ivory Coast moved past the group stage for the first time, shutting out Curacao. In baseball, while the season plays out, talks continue to try to avoid a striker lockout jeopardizing next season.
32: Major League Baseball on Thursday proposed a max contract length of 5 years for free agents switching teams and 6 years for players to stay with their current teams. The proposal would also eliminate deferred contracts and qualifying offers. These latest offers are part of an ongoing effort by the league to implement a salary cap for next season and beyond, but that has been met with criticism from the MLB Players Association. The union responding, saying that the league's proposals so far are, quote, entirely consistent with owners' long-held goals, suppressing player salaries and maximizing club profits. Tony Genualdo, Fox News.
16: On the field, the Philadelphia Phillies make history. The first team ever to hit go-ahead home runs in the ninth inning in three straight games. Bryce Harper's homer lifted the Phillies to a 10-5 win over the Washington Nationals. I'm Dave Anthony, and this is Fox News.
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2: 76-year-old male who drowned at Johnson Lake on Monday has been identified by the Gosper County Sheriff's Office. The man was identified as Mark Lubke of Johnson Lake. At approximately 1 a.m., emergency responders were dispatched to the dock area at Meadows Resort in reference to a male subject found unresponsive in the water. Despite life-saving efforts, Lubke was pronounced deceased at the scene. A former Kearney Youth Rehabilitation and Treatment Center employee charged with third-degree sexual assault has been sentenced to 2 years imprisonment. Martha Ruiz Palacios, 29, was sentenced to 1 year on two counts and ordered to serve those consecutively by Judge Kane Ramsey. Judge Ramsey addressed Ruiz directly before the sentencing.
3: The juveniles who are placed at the YRTC are there with the purpose of being rehabilitated through treatment services to be productive and responsible once they are reintroduced into their communities after completion of the YRTC programming. They are not there to be victims of a sexual assault. The victim in this case was a 15-year-old placed at the YRTC through court processes with that goal of rehabilitation. And you took advantage of the access and the trust that was given to you.
2: Between July 31st and August 3rd of last year, Ruiz subjected a 15-year-old male to sexual contact. The Grand Island City Council approved an ordinance during their Tuesday meeting that prohibits the use of e-scooters, e-bikes, and hoverboards on streets with a speed limit of 25 miles per hour or higher. Councilmember Mitch Nickerson said that he thought Grand Island was behind because other Nebraska communities have already passed similar ordinances.
5: It is important that people understand that having a scooter, an e-scooter, an e-bike is a responsibility, and you have to take that responsibility seriously. And there are consequences if you don't go where you're supposed to go.
2: Grand Island law enforcement will be enforcing and educating the public going forward. Nickerson said that he thinks that they are more likely going to give a warning before other actions are taken. The ordinance is meant to make the road safer for riders, drivers, and pedestrians. Today is the opening night of Hear Grand Island's concert series. This year marks the 10th anniversary of the concerts. The two bands performing tonight are the Nebraska All-Star Rock and Roll Band at 6:30 and Lemon Fresh Day at 8:30 in the Amar Plaza in downtown Grand Island, which opens at 6. Both concerts are free to the public. That's a look at news headlines this morning. I'm Trevor Bentley. For more, visit us online at CentralNebraskaToday.com.
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1: 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Weather update.
23: Scattered showers moving out of the area this morning. 78 this afternoon with a light northeasterly wind. Might see some drizzle tonight, down to 63. For Saturday, 84, with a possibility of morning drizzle. Saturday night's low down to 71. The heat kicks in Sunday, 96, staying in the 90s for early next week. That's the latest Central Nebraska weather. I'm Brian Gallagher.
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12: I'm Bill Hemmer, and these are the most impactful moments in American history. May 25th, 1978. A seemingly normal package arrived at the campus of Northwestern University, addressed to a professor, Buckley Crist. Professor Crist immediately became suspicious of the unfamiliar package and alerted campus security. Officer Terry Marker opened the box, triggering a homemade bomb to detonate, injuring his hand. The explosion marked the first attack tied to the domestic terrorist who would later become known as the Unabomber, known only by a sketch of a faceless figure with sunglasses and a hoodie. His name was Ted Kaczynski. Over the course of 17 long years, he terrorized the country, sending out sophisticated handmade bombs that killed three and injured 23 others, until the day he was captured by the FBI in 1996. I'm Bill Hemmer, Fox News.
13: Soybeans and hogs were mixed Monday, corn finished lower, and cattle closed higher. I'm John Perkins with a Brownfield Market Update. Stein's devotion to innovation means you can count on them to provide you the best products, get you higher yields and more profitability. Stein has yield. Live life your way with Stein. Soybeans were mixed and corn was lower ahead of the weekly crop numbers. July beans were down 7 and 11, 15 and 3 quarters. August was 5 and 3 quarters lower at 11, 22 and a half. July corn was down 6 at 4, 11 and a half. September was 5 and a half lower at 4, 19 and 3 quarters. Live and feeder cattle were up. The feeders in the lead on that lower moving corn. August live was 72 higher at 247.35. October was up 102 at 241. August feeders were 382 higher at 370.42. And hogs were mixed on spread trade and technical weakness, with July down 37 at 94.65 and August holding steady at 96.72. Now here's Megan Grebner with your full look at cash livestock. Megan?
14: Thanks, John. A typically quiet start to the week. Buyers and sellers have been busy taking inventory. Bids and asking prices have yet to be established, and significant trade volumes likely going to hold out until sometime Thursday or Friday. Monday's estimated cattle slaughter is 106,000 head. That's up 7,000 on the week and down nearly 5,000 on the year. The cash hog market is off to a sluggish start. That's not atypical. The trade is looking to Thursday's industry update with the USDA's latest quarterly hogs and pigs report. Supplies of market-ready hogs have been ample, which continues to give packers leverage to control the pace of business. Demand remains crucial to the market. Globally, there have been some bright spots, but there are still lingering concerns about long-term strength. And estimated hog slaughter for Monday was 468,000 head, down 10,000 on the week and up about 11,000 on the year. With John Perkins, I'm Megan Grebner for Brownfield.
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19: Former Nebraska guard Sam Hoiberg signed with the Phoenix Suns as a free agent on Wednesday after the NBA drafts. Hoiberg emerged this year as a force for the Cornhuskers, averaging 9.5 rebounds, 4 assists, and a turnover per game, helping Nebraska win its first-ever NCAA tournament game. Fellow Husker forward Rank Mass also signed an undrafted free agent contract with the Indiana Pacers after he was not drafted Wednesday. He ranks second in scoring on the team with 13 points per game while grabbing a team-high 6 rebounds per contest. Mass drained 44% of his field goal attempts and 31% of his three-pointers, draining 50 three-pointers. And Creighton men's basketball star Josh Dix also signed an undrafted contract with the Oklahoma City Thunder. The University of Nebraska Athletic Department continued its climb, earning a 17th place in the 2025-26 Division I Learfield Director Cup standings released yesterday morning. Nebraska finished the year with 929 total points, the most points that Nebraska has scored in the Big Ten era dating back to the 2011-2012 season. The Huskers' 17th place finish matches the program's best showing since a 13th place finish in 2000-2001. Under athletic director Troy Dannon, Nebraska has posted top 25 finishes in the last 3 years, the first time that's happened in more than two decades. It also marks the fourth consecutive straight year where Nebraska has improved in the final rankings. In 2021-22, Nebraska was 49th and has steadily improved from 29th to 22nd, 21st, and now 17th. In Major League Baseball finals, the Tampa Bay Rays were winner over the Kansas City Royals 13-2. Other winners include the Pittsburgh Pirates, the Athletics, the Houston Astros, the Philadelphia Phillies, the Texas Rangers, the Chicago Cubs, and the Boston Red Sox. And the USA men's soccer team suffered a heartbreaking 3-2 loss in the 98th minute last night to Turkey. Despite the loss, the Americans still won Group D and will advance to the round of 32 next week when they play Bosnia-Herzegovina next Wednesday night. That is your sports update. I'm Tyler Cavalli. For more, go to our website at centralnebraskatoday.com.

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3: A slow day for direct cash cattle business and cash hogs finished the day lower. Good morning, I'm Megan Grebner with your Brownfield Livestock Market Report. Direct cash cattle trade activity has been slow to develop this week. Bids did finally surface on Wednesday at $260 live and $408 dress. Those were passed. Significant trade volume isn't expected until late in the week. At the Lolly Brothers Livestock Market in Missouri, compared to 2 weeks ago, steer calves weighing 450 to 500 pounds were $10 to $25 higher. Five weights were steady to firm. Steers 600 to 700 pounds were steady to $10 higher. Heifers 400 to 500 pounds sold with a higher undertone. Heifers 700 to 750 pounds all traded with a higher undertone. The USDA says demand was good on a moderate supply. The market was active and included a nice offering of good quality calves and yearlings. Medium and large one feeder steer, 652 to 689 pounds, brought $427.50 to $442.50. Medium and large one feeder heifer, 708 to 747 pounds, brought $368.50 to $383.35. Fox beef closed lower and sharply lower with light demand for fairly light offerings. Choice down $1.37 at $398.94. Select was $2.92 lower at $378.14. Estimated cattle slaughter was 108,000 head, down 1,000 on the week and down more than 7,000 on the year. Cash hogs closed lower with a fairly light negotiated run. Processors haven't had to get aggressive in order to move needed numbers this week, which have been lower. Demand remains crucial, though. While there have been some bright spots globally, there are concerns about long-term strength. Domestic demand could be seeing some benefit from the summer grilling season and pork's competitive price in the retail space. Bears and gilts at the National Daily Direct were down $1.70 with a weighted average of $95.56. No comparison at the Western Corn Belt, but a weighted average of $95.56. Pork values closed lower, down $1.39 at $93.86. Bellies were down sharply. Butts, loins, and picnics were also lower, and estimated hog slaughter was 487,000 head, up 35,000 on the week and up about 14,000 on the year. At the CME, live and feeder cattle were up, supported by tight ready supplies, and hogs were mixed, adjusting spreads. I'm Megan Grebner for Brownfield.
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7: I'm Mark Dorenkamp with Brownfield Ag News Headlines. The Vice President of Public Affairs with the Mosaic Company says there's growing concern about global phosphate fertilizer supplies.
8: It's a thing that farmers need to keep an eye on as they go through this season.
7: Ben Pratt says ongoing disruptions to trade in the Strait of Hormuz have caused sulfur prices to nearly triple in the past year, resulting in production cutbacks amongst most phosphate fertilizer producers. More news next on Brownfield.
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7: History is not on the side of higher corn prices anytime soon. University of Minnesota Extension grain market economist Ed Ussett says he recently analyzed the behavior of corn futures in late spring and early summer going back to 1990.
12: And what we've seen is like a 12 to 14% price decline from the May high in December corn to the June low. And I'm like, wow, that's a big decline.
7: Over nearly four decades, he tells Brownfield, a steep drop occurred one out of every 2 years. And U.S. ethanol production numbers were mixed. The U.S. Energy Information Administration says production averaged 1,090,000 barrels per day, 12,000 less than the previous week due to a dip in price, but 9,000 more than a year ago thanks to better overall returns and demand expectations. For more on these stories and other news, go to brownfieldagnews.com. I'm Mark Dorenkamp with Brownfield Ag News Headlines.
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13: Fox News, I'm CJ Papa. Scores are dead and injured. First responders in Venezuela using their hands, digging through the rubble.
14: Two powerful back-to-back earthquakes in Venezuela. Rescue teams working around the clock trying to reach people still trapped in the rubble. The 7.2 and 7.5 magnitude earthquakes caused buildings to collapse in the capital city, Caracas, and can be felt as far away as Brazil's Amazon, more than 1,000 miles away.
13: Fox's Ashley Strohmeyer. Talks between the U.S. and Iran will resume next week. That from the Pakistan Foreign Ministry. The big issues on the table remain Iran's nuclear program in the Strait of Hormuz. Opening night for the Great American State Fair, President Trump the headliner.
15: We're once again putting a thing called America first.
13: Well, the massive 60-day exhibit

0: Inmates at the YRTC are there with the purpose of being rehabilitated through treatment services to be productive and responsible once they are reintroduced into their communities after completion of the YRTC program. They are not there to be victims of a sexual assault. The victim in this case was a 15-year-old placed at the YRTC through court processes with that goal of rehabilitation. And you took advantage of the access and the trust that was given to you.
1: Between July 31st and August 3rd of last year, Ruiz subjected a 15-year-old male to sexual contact. The City of Grand Island approved two resolutions regarding the Veterans Village Good Life District project on Tuesday that puts the ball back in the court of Woodsonia Real Estate, whether the project moves forward or not. The first resolution has Woodsonia paying the city $3 million for 225 acres of land, while the second resolution would then have the city provide up to $142 million in Good Life District funds to Woodsonia, which now puts the potential advancement of the project in the hands of the real estate company from Elkhorn. Mayor Roger Steele gives his perspective of the moves.
2: Before we can get anywhere, Woodsonia has to own the real estate, right? So the first step is, we'll offer to sell you the real estate. Second step, we got to get the bonding for you to build, for you, Woodsonia, to build the critical components that you say you're going to build.
1: Woodsonia has until June 30th to approve or submit a counteroffer to the city. The Grand Island Public Library will be expanding access to books, technology, and library services through the community with a new Sprinter bookmobile, which is expected to begin serving residents in 2027. Once operational, it will provide outreach services throughout Grand Island, including visits to daycares, preschools, parks, schools, retirement homes, and community events. The mobile library will serve as a traveling branch of Grand Island Public Library, providing access to books and digital resources, along with Wi-Fi access and library staff that will assist residents in utilizing online resources. That's a look at news headlines this morning. I'm Trevor Bentley. For more, visit us online at CentralNebraskaToday.com.
3: Former Nebraska guard Sam Hoiberg signed with the Phoenix Suns as a free agent on Wednesday after the NBA draft. Hoiberg emerged this year as a force for the Cornhuskers, averaging 9.5 rebounds, 4 assists, and a turnover per game, helping Nebraska win its first ever NCAA tournament game. Fellow Husker forward Rank Mass also signed an undrafted free agent contract with the Indiana Pacers after he was not drafted Wednesday. He ranks second in scoring on the team with 13 points per game while grabbing a team-high 6 rebounds per contest. Mass drained 44% of his field goal attempts and 31% of his three-pointers, draining 50 three-pointers. And Creighton men's basketball star Josh Dix also signed an undrafted contract with the Oklahoma City Thunder. The University of Nebraska Athletic Department continued its climb, earning a 17th place in the 2025-26 Division I Learfield Director Cup standings released yesterday morning. Nebraska finished the year with 929 total points, the most points that Nebraska has scored in the Big Ten era dating back to the 2011-2012 season. The Huskers' 17th place finish matches the program's best showing since a 13th place finish in 2000-2001. Under Athletic Director Troy Dannon, Nebraska has posted top 25 finishes in the last 3 years, the first time that's happened in more than 2 decades. It also marks the 4th consecutive straight year where Nebraska has improved in the final rankings. In 2021-22, Nebraska was 49th and has steadily improved from 29th to 22nd, 21st, and now 17th. In Major League Baseball finals, the Tampa Bay Rays were winner over the Kansas City Royals 13-2. Other winners include the Pittsburgh Pirates, the Athletics, the Houston Astros, the Philadelphia Phillies, the Texas Rangers, the Chicago Cubs, and the Boston Red Sox. And the USA men's soccer team suffered a heartbreaking 3-2 loss in the 98th minute last night to Turkey. Despite the loss, the Americans still won Group D and will advance to the round of 32 next week when they play Bosnia-Herzegovina next Wednesday night. That is your sports update. I'm Tyler Cavalli. For more, go to our website at CentralNebraskaToday.com.

0: 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Weather update.
1: Scattered showers moving out of the area this morning. 78 this afternoon with a light northeasterly wind. Might see some drizzle tonight, down to 63. For Saturday, 84 with a possibility of morning drizzle. Saturday night's low down to 71. The heat kicks in Sunday, 96, staying in the 90s for early next week. That's the latest Central Nebraska weather. I'm Brian Gallagher.
2: Sulfur shortage. Hello, everyone. I'm Mark Dorenkamp with Agribusiness News on Brownfield. 100 years ago, our founders had a vision that transformed the future of agriculture, and we've been innovating ever since. See how it all started at pioneer.com/100. The vice president of public affairs with the Mosaic Company says there's growing concern about global phosphate fertilizer supplies. Ben Pratt says ongoing disruptions to trade in the Strait of Hormuz have caused sulfur prices to nearly triple in the past year, resulting in production cutbacks.
3: There's roughly 75 million tons of demand in the world, and the big producers and small producers altogether usually make right about at that number. So any disruption on the supply side is significant and will be felt.
2: He tells Brownfield nearly 50% of the world's sulfur, which is a key ingredient to the production of phosphate fertilizer, has been cut off from the market by the Strait's closure. History is not on the side of higher corn prices anytime soon. University of Minnesota Extension grain market economist Ed Ussett says he recently analyzed the behavior of the corn market in late spring and early summer going back to 1990.
4: And what we've seen is like a 12 to 14% price decline from the May high in December corn to the June low. And I'm like, wow, that's a big decline.
2: Over nearly four decades, he tells Brownfield, a steep drop occurred one out of every 2 years.
4: This can be a tough time for prices if the crop is developing well. And then I ask the question of those 19 years where we had a similar sharp decline, how often did we get back to that May high?
2: Ussett says the answer is one out of every 6 years. The role of drones in crop protection is growing. Brownfield's Brent Barnett filed this report from a Winfield United drone application workshop near Story City, Iowa.
5: Tyler Steinkamp is the crop protection product manager for Winfield United. He tells Brownfield more and more growers are leveraging drone technology to spray their fields.
6: Farmers, applicators, we're attracting a lot of people to the ag industry having these spray drones out there because it's something new, a new way of making applications, and it really does do a pretty good job out in the field.
5: Steinkamp says it ties directly into precision agriculture, which can help boost profitability.
6: The more spray that you get down into the canopy, the more return on investment you get from that investment into that fungicide.
5: He says growers are encouraged to improve spray application accuracy to help maximize the performance of drone technology. I'm Brent Barnett, Brownfield.
2: And U.S. ethanol production numbers were mixed. The U.S. Energy Information Administration says production averaged 1,090,000 barrels per day, 12,000 less than the previous week, but 9,000 more than a year ago. I'm Mark Dorenkamp with Brownfield Ag News.
7: Many farmers are getting a jump start on planning fungicide applications this season. FMC Technical Service Manager Madison Wozniak says one of the best ways to control tar spot is selecting multiple modes of action.
8: The more modes of action, the better. And that's for a multitude of reasons. One being good resistance management, but also increasing our spectrum of control.
7: Wozniak tells Brownfield fungicide timing is one of the most difficult decisions a grower has to make.
8: You don't necessarily have to spray right at VTR1. Holding off until R2, R3 has been a very efficacious application timing, especially if diseases like tar spot or southern rust end up moving in late. Something like Adastrio, we've seen that that unique combination of active ingredients provides a very strong level of broad spectrum control.
7: To learn more, visit your local FMC retailer or adastrio.ag.fmc.com.
9: Spring-like setup in the early days of summertime continues on. Wide-ranging temperatures north to south, but building heat and humidity from the southern states on northward. And the transition continues to be showers and thunderstorms from the central plains into the Corn Belt over the next couple of days. Farmers. Good Thursday morning, everyone. It's agriculture meteorologist Greg Solvay back in with our ag weather today right here on Brownfield Ag News. And a myriad of these boundaries continuing to waffle their way from the plains into the Corn Belt the past couple of days. Latest one doing just that yesterday with organized rainfall over southern Wisconsin, parts of northern Illinois into Michigan, added dryness relief there. Then later in the day, a couple of severe storm outbreaks clustered up from the Badger State southward into the Midwest Corn and Bean Complex, portions of central Illinois as well. Note the flash flood and flood watches up at in effect, including parts of southern Illinois back into the Ozarks and sections of the southeastern plains. Series of weather systems will be rippling on through with an increasing southwest wind flow up aloft, but it is a setup that continues to generate temperatures a bit on the cool side for now into the Great Lakes region, where the sun comes out and the rain is away, temperatures back to seasonal norms. That was the story over many areas, and the building heat is just that out of the southern plains, southern states, and heading on northward with a big upper trough moving into the western states. Significant cooling, significant moisture, and significant severe weather outbreaks expected to materialize over the weekend across the plains and into the western through northwestern Corn Belt areas. Otherwise, it is warm to hot, high pressure building from the southeastern states north and northwestward, and that'll help to do just that, push those temperatures into more or less a heat wave weather pattern, considering the degree of coolness into position now and the change back into the heat and humidity. They'll send readings into the upper 80s to mid-90s from the eastern and southern Great Lakes region through the heart of the Corn Belt into the southeastern plains, even a few spots into the upper 90s anticipated early to mid-next week. That trough, if you will, not only generates cooling across the divide into the plains and severe weather outbreaks anticipated to increase there into the plains, western and northern Corn Belt, but will with time help to increase shower and thunderstorm prospects later next week from southwest to northeast out of the eastern and southeastern plains and across the Corn Belt, likely to be heavy and severe. But in the meantime, organization of these rains continue to be focused with a boundary stretched out from about the I-80 corridor, a little south from there, separating some of the coolness of mid to late springtime versus this almost mid-summer-like blast of heat building from the southern states on northward. And in between, no shortage over the next 36 hours of showers and thunderstorms with a wide range of rain amounts, half to one over many to most locales, except for the far northwestern Corn Belt, northern plains. Everybody else, one to two and as much as three to five in the wettest areas from eastern Kansas and Oklahoma into central Illinois, Indiana, on southward. We'll keep you posted. I'm Greg Soldier with your ag weather today.
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14: July of 1925, Dayton, Tennessee was the scene of the Scopes trial, an event that captivated the nation as teacher John Scopes was tried for teaching evolution in violation of the state's Butler Act.
17: The courtroom had seats for about 400 people. People were standing against the walls, sitting in the windows.
14: Huge crowds came to witness Clarence Darrow argue for the defense against three-time presidential candidate William Jennings Bryan for the prosecution. While the trial attempted to debate the merits of evolution and the Bible, the jury had to decide just one question, says Tom Davis.
17: Did Scopes break the law? And, of course, it took the jury 9 minutes to figure that, yeah, he broke the law.
14: Scopes was fined $100. The fine was later overturned on a technicality. It was an event heard by perhaps millions around the world.
17: At the end of the trial, Bryan said, "We understand that more words have been sent across the ocean about this event than any other event in American history." People estimate 2 million words were transmitted out of Dayton over a course of 2 weeks.
14: The publicity for the town of only 2,000 at the time was enormous, but the media was not kind in many regards. While it did bring commerce from the thousands who came here, locals were often painted in an unflattering way. Town fathers who helped bring the court case to the town expressed second thoughts when interviewed years later.
17: It didn't take us weeks to realize we'd made the biggest mistake we could have made, because you had journalists like H.O. Mencken come up with Monkey Town, the monkey trial. Those were not terms of endearment.
14: Today, a museum in the courthouse tells the story of the famous trial. Traveling the countryside in Dayton, Tennessee, I'm Andrew McCray.
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0: It's not a job. I don't start my day by logging in or end my shift by punching out. I keep my own hours, make my own schedule, and while I may technically be my own boss, I fully accept that I am not in charge. The work I do is dirty and sometimes dangerous. It's the kind that can break your body, and if you let it, your spirit. But despite all the challenges, the unknowns, the setbacks, I have the opportunity to walk the same path as generations before me and take my turn caring for something that will be here long after I'm gone. That's what gets me up and out the door, day after day, season after season, year after year. But it's not a job. It's who I am. I'm a Nebraska corn farmer, and there's nothing else I would rather be.
1: Brought to you by the Nebraska Corn Board.
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3: From the rattle of a kingfisher over the lake to the rush of wind through the sand hills blowout, what it happens outdoors, folks, we talk about it here on Outdoor Nebraska. Hello, everyone. I'm Hershey of your Nebraska Game and Parks, and I serve as your guide on our adventures into Nebraska's great outdoors, well, on a weekly basis oftentimes. Flora and fauna, that's what we're going to zero in on this week as we check in on some annual waterfowl management work, and we look into some of the prickly plants that find a home right here in Nebraska that might be surprising for some of us here in the state of Nebraska. Now, you've heard us talk about it on Outdoor Nebraska before, maybe some of the other shows that we've talked about. Nebraska is definitely where east meets west and sometimes north meets south. We've got everything from the tall grass prairie to the plains and the short grass areas of the western part of the state and kind of the intermediate areas in between. We've got rocks, we've got sand, we've got it all. So in the back half of the show, we learn about our native cacti with a visit to the Chatterton State College. But first, we play Wrangler as we round up some Canada geese for the annual banding adventures. And to do that, we've got none other than waterfowl program manager John McKinney. How are you doing today, John?
4: I'm doing good. Thanks for having me on.
3: Well, I appreciate you being here because I know that things are going to get really busy here for you in the very near future. Banding of waterfowl. It's been going on here in Nebraska and across this nation and beyond for quite some time. So, John, what's the idea and reason behind putting little aluminum bands on the legs of our waterfowl?
4: Banding waterfowl is really the cornerstone of waterfowl management. In the early 1900s, by banding waterfowl and other birds, we realized that we could get a lot of information when that band is encountered again, specifically like through harvest recoveries. Let's say we put a band on a mallard in North Dakota, and then a hunter harvests that bird in Texas, and then that hunter subsequently reports that band number. That gives us a lot of information. And so over the years, we've developed our four migratory flyways based off banding information. We've been able to learn more about bird distributions, and real importantly, it gives us an idea of harvest rates and survival rates so we can monitor that population annually. And then it also allows us to make inferences on annual reproductive success, so how many goslings are there out there in the landscape compared to adults, and we're able just to monitor that population trend over time.
3: That's pretty cool. That's quite a bit, to be honest with you. And that's probably the reason it's lasted this long and going to go into another season here real short, folks. So we're going to zero in on waterfowl, and in particular Canada geese. But I know ducks, mourning doves, there's all sorts of birds. Even some songbirds have gone through the banding process for different research projects and in management. And I know you guys have used nets. You've used little box traps. You have all sorts of things. But walk us through the process for Canada geese. How do you catch them?
4: I grew up on a farm working with cattle, and it's not too distant from working with cattle. It can be quite a rodeo at times, but generally, obviously, we're going to have to find them on water bodies. What we do is generally herd them. So if they're out on the lake, we'll put some boats in the water, and we'll kind of herd them into one big group and then slowly push them to the shore. And on shore will be staff, and we'll have a corral panel set up that'll be open on one side. And so we'll bring those geese to shore, and then the staff on shore will kind of help corral them, and we'll push them into those corral panels and then and shut the gate.
3: Now, hold on just a second. Now, this might go into our next question, you know, why now? Why in the middle of the summer? But these are birds, and birds can fly. So how do you get boats to help push them up on shore and people walking them into that enclosure?
4: generally last 2 weeks of June to the first couple weeks of July there, geese undergo a molt. And so that's where they replace their feathers, and they do this each year, and so that renders them unable to fly at that time. They've also got goslings, and so during this time, the goslings are unable to fly, and so it makes us be able to have the opportunity to capture them where they won't be flying away.
3: Aha! Uh-huh. So that's why this is the time of year you guys take part in this for the geese. Is easiest chance right now to round them up. Okay, so we got them in the catch pen. Now what?
4: Yeah, so now what we do is we place an aluminum band on their legs, and so each aluminum band has a unique number on it. And then we record the age of the bird, so whether it's an adult or juvenile, and then the sex of the bird, male or female, and then the location where that bird is captured. And so we have a big crew that works in the trap to get them organized, and then we put a band on them and record the information.
3: And folks, we're not getting it into how you sex a goose. You can find a video on that, or to call John himself personally, but that's kind of an exciting endeavor. Now, I assumed at times, too, you might recapture a goose that's already got a leg band, then what?
4: Sometimes we'll have some geese that we've captured that's already got a band on them that's been banded in a previous year, either here in Nebraska or some other states. And so with that one, we don't have to age or sex them. We just record that band number again. And that's really important when we go to look at survival and being able to estimate survival. Those recaptures are important information as well.
3: What are our goals for banding? Do we have a number in mind that we want to band X number of geese?
4: Yeah, so we band geese statewide from just outside Omaha all the way out to Scotts Bluff. And our statewide goal is 1,500 birds banded.
3: Wow.
4: Generally, when production's good, we band over 2,000 geese in the state. But our statewide goal is 1,500.
3: Well, thanks for doing what you're doing and keep up this valuable management practice. And good luck as you're rounding up these geese.
4: Yeah, thank you.
3: All right, folks, let's talk about some of the state's most prickly of plants when Outdoor Nebraska continues.

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3: It's real-time truth. That's why I listen. Before social media even picks it up, you've got someone telling us what's going on.
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4: Three more ships have reportedly turned around. I'm Dave Anthony, Fox News. That's what Iran State Media is saying. The day after Iran attacked a cargo ship with a drone, and even though President Trump insists the deal with Iran as nuclear talks continue, open the Strait of Hormuz to a free flow of shipping again.
5: A UN agency says it temporarily paused evacuations until the safety of ships passing through the Strait of Hormuz can be guaranteed. And the IRGC Navy has warned any ship passing through a new shipping route without Iran's coordination is unacceptable and dangerous. Secretary of State Marco Rubio says Iran will be judged not by its rhetoric, but by whether ships are actually moving through the strait.
4: That's Fox's Madeline Rivera. Despite those issues, oil prices down more than 2% again this morning. Thousands still feared missing, maybe buried, in Venezuela's twin earthquake disaster.
6: And rescue crews are racing against time, searching through mountains of rubble as powerful aftershocks threaten to bring down even more structures. And teams are also battling landslides while pulling survivors from the debris.
4: Fox Weather's Katie Byrne, at least 235 people are dead in Venezuela, more than 4,300 injured. President Trump will return today to the Washington Hilton, where in April a gunman tried to attack the White House Correspondents' Dinner. This time the president will address a Faith and Freedom Coalition conference, and while conservatives gather there, there is strife on the left.
7: According to this new report from Axios, a bunch of centrist House Democrats are, quote, preparing for war if the new slate of far-left members who just won their Democratic primaries ultimately end up joining their ranks in Congress and try to hijack the House floor to extract ideological concessions. 13 House Democratic members and candidates signed on to a Promise to America initiative. They're pledging to stay true to centrist principles, including capitalism over socialism, fiscal discipline, strong borders, and pride in the United States.
4: Fox's Jackie Heinrich at the White House. 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
4: A week before the America 250 celebration in Washington, work continues to fix the reflecting pool that had turned green because of algae. And the bottom recently sealed was vandalized.
11: A police report cited in a court filing says foam sealant on the bottom of the reflecting pool was cut with a sharp knife or razor, causing destruction of delaminating surface material. The National Park Service's Deputy Director of Operations, Frank Lands, made the statement in a court document and says the incident was reported to U.S. Park Police on June 9th. President Trump, for several days, has blamed vandals for American flag blue colored paint chipping and floating in the water. U.S. Park Police released surveillance footage this week asking for help identifying an individual connected to a destruction of government property investigation. At the White House, Jared Halpern, Fox News.
4: On Wall Street, stock futures are down before today's trading, but not by a lot. At soccer's World Cup, the U.S. no longer undefeated.
12: Losing 3-2 to Turkey and falling just short of a clean sweep of its opponents. Turkey gave the U.S. its first deficit of the tournament, leading at the half 2-1. Sebastian Berhalter got the Americans back in it with a goal in the 49th minute, and the score would stay 2-2 until the 98th minute.
13: Comes back to the top of the box. Now it's clipped in at the back side. Matt Turner, it's stepped home. Turkey, a score, the winning goal.
12: The call on Fox. Turkey come away with 3 points. The U.S. finishes with 7 and will be back in action on Wednesday to play Bosnia and Herzegovina in the round of 32. Tony Genualdo, Fox News.
4: In another match, an upset. Ecuador beat Germany 2-1 to avoid elimination. Both teams advanced to the knockout round. Ivory Coast moved past the group stage for the first time, shutting out Curacao 2-0. The Netherlands beat Tunisia 3-1 to win their group. Paraguay and Australia played to a draw. Japan and Sweden tied all 4 advance. I'm Dave Anthony. This is Fox News.
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1: Hi, hello everyone. Good morning. It's 7:06. Welcome to the Breakfast Flakes. It is a morning.
2: Morning.
1: Oh my. I keep forgetting I gotta turn you down when you're over there. Or else you're gonna blow out people's ears. It's gonna be pretty warm today. And that's not gonna stop really until who knows when. As this
3: September.
1: Well, I mean, you know, apparently when July hits, it's going to get a bit toasty up for whatever reason.
3: Yeah, it's called summer.
1: I guess that's one good way to put it for the most part. But say, I believe that Brian is struggling with the old headphones over there. Make sure that they're that you're on the right place there for your headphones, just because it
3: It He's pushing a lot of buttons, isn't he?
1: There's a few buttons back there that you gotta press. Just in terms of the monitor source and such. Yeah. Or it could be the headphone cable's bad. I don't know.
3: Yeah,
1: technology's great, isn't it?
3: It is. We don't actually use that stuff.
1: No. Now we can't even hear you at all.
3: His words are coming out, but...
2: You ask the newspaper guy to run the board in here, and things are bound to go wrong.
1: I'll fiddle with that here in just a few seconds. But so some daily holidays today. It is Beautician's Day today. It's also Forgiveness Day, International Day in Support of Victims of Torture, National Barcode Day. Where would we be without barcodes?
3: I don't really know if it would affect my life.
1: Probably not on your side of things, but
2: Bobby,
1: like,
2: Mobby has yet to jump on that train.
1: I don't know how.
3: Wow.
1: I don't know how. They still type everything into the register manually.
3: It makes, yeah.
1: Which is just wild to me. And I think the reason is because is that barcodes are a thing of the devil or something.
3: Right. Absolutely.
1: I don't get it.
3: Mark of the Beast.
1: Let's see here. National Chocolate Pudding Day. It's also Coconut Day. Not the biggest fan of coconut, personally. It's Cream Tea Day, Food Truck Day, Take Your Dog to Work Day, and Tropical Cocktails Day.
3: Oh, I could have brought my dog.
1: You could have.
3: Huh. I have to get a dog first, though.
1: Oh, okay. That'd probably change a few things.
3: Yeah.
1: You have to get a dog first before you can bring him to work.
3: I could have brought the neighbor's dog. That'd been funny.
1: I don't know if they would have been okay with that. It's like wake up one morning and be like, where's the dog at?
3: Where'd Murphy go?
1: It's like, oh, Tim just needed him for a take your dog to work day.
3: Well, I mean, people are always walking by with the dog. I'm sure that I could borrow one for a while.
1: Again, borrowing a dog, I don't know if is I don't know about you, but I don't know about you, Brian.
2: What dog
1: you
2: borrow?
1: Yeah, I don't think borrowing a dog is a great idea.
3: Now, yeah, I'm going to stop because I'm going to say something. And it's not going to be pretty.
1: All right.
3: Did you know that trees poop in the woods?
1: They do?
3: In the forest. Yeah, that's how we get number two pencils.
1: Oh, my. It's how we get number two pencils. Oh, shoot. Brian's sliding in.
4: Yep, need to relocate. There we go.
1: There we go.
3: Why?
1: We'll get something going. Here we go. Now I have to press this button instead. And there we go.
2: There we go.
1: But now Brian's here.
2: I can at least hear you guys better, so one improvement at a time.
1: I mean, you don't realistically need headphones. I mean, heck.
2: Not through this first part. Later on, maybe.
1: You can't hear through glass?
2: Sorta, and then I slept on this one ear wrong, so I can't hear out of my right ear very well this morning.
1: Geez.
2: It's just a comedy of errors on my part.
1: A comedy of errors is one way to put it. Let's see here. I do have also on this day in history, I pulled open the wrong thing today. Let's see here.
3: Yeah, I
2: thought the food truck day matched our food truck face-off that's coming up later. So
1: yes, it does.
2: That's good timing.
1: It certainly does, which we'll talk about that here in a little bit. But on this day in history, on this date in 1797, blacksmith Charles Newbold patents the first cast iron plow. Though farmers fear the effects of iron on soil. What were they using before?
2: Good question, but they get over that pretty quick.
1: They sure did. On this date in
3: wood plows?
1: I don't know if it'd be wood or if it'd be...
2: It's going through the bronze one.
1: Oh, yeah. I was like, well, they use steel? It's like, there's not much of a difference.
2: No, I was going to say, it can't have steel without iron, so...
1: Right.
3: Aluminum?
1: That'd be wacky, because that'd be like...
2: Beat to crap by the end of the first row.
1: I just wonder, like, okay, did they even have aluminum back in the 1700s?
2: Good question. If you know metallurgy, please text in.
3: Yeah.
1: I'm not a metallurgic
3: scientist. We're going to have to do some digging now.
2: Yeah, now
1: I'm going to have to do some looking. On this date in 1894, automotive engineer and inventor Carl Benz of Germany receives a U.S. patent for gasoline-driven automobiles.
2: There's a big one.
1: What's weird is that, and a weird fact, a lot of vehicles used to be electric back then.
2: Mm-hmm.
3: Yep.
1: Before we went, you know what, gasoline is better. And then now we're going back to electrics for whatever reason. And a lot of people who buy electrics are realizing, you know what, gasoline is better. So.
2: Well, the funny thing is the people who started the gas cars killed off that industry as quick as they could because they realized it was like, oh, hey, we kind of want our product to thrive instead of the other one.
1: Yeah.
2: So a little bit of that, too.
1: There's a little bit of that, too. On this date, in 1925, The Gold Rush, directed and starring and as well as written by Charlie Chaplin, is released.
2: I didn't know that was a movie.
1: I didn't realize that was a film, either. On this date in 19...
3: It wasn't a talkie, though.
1: No. On this date in 1934, FDR signs Federal Credit Union Act, establishing credit unions. I still don't know the difference between credit unions and banks. Banks are like company-owned credit unions or...
2: Something having to try to deal with the Depression, I'm sure.
1: I don't know.
3: One's insured, one's not. I don't know.
1: No, there's insurance for the credit unions. I know that much. On this date, in 1945, the United Nations Charter is signed by 50 nations in San Francisco. At first I was like, there's not 50 nations in San Francisco. What do you mean? I had to use my brain for a moment there. On this date, 1968, Iwo Jima and Bonin Islands are returned to Japan by the United States.
2: We held on that for that long?
1: Yeah.
2: Wow, I didn't know that.
1: I'm kind of surprised by that. On this date,
3: like Puerto Rico, then.
2: You're right.
1: Well, where did we get Puerto Rico from?
2: Spanish-American War.
1: Oh, geez, it's been that long.
2: Mm-hmm.
1: Wow. On this date, 1993, Late Night with David Letterman airs for the last time on NBC. And let's see here. On this date in 2008, the Supreme Court rules that the ban on handguns in the District of Columbia is unconstitutional.
2: Ah, so another one for gun rights there.
1: I didn't even realize they had a ban out there.
2: Mm-hmm.
1: Hey, if you knew that District of Columbia had a ban all the way up until 2008, I guess let us know. For whatever reason. I'd rather hear about your birthday or anniversary, to be honest.
3: There's a lot of those, aren't there?
1: A lot of birthdays?
3: Yeah.
1: Yes. At first, I thought you were going to say a lot of gun bans. I'm like, well, one could say yes as well, but... Well,
2: depends on your perspective.
1: That's a different topic.
3: There is one that's building right now that a certain brand of weapon is being banned.
1: Hmm. I'm kind of interested about that, but we'll get to that here in a bit. 698-2131 if you want to call us. You can also text us at that same number. Get your birthday in because we're giving away Runza today. That's how you get into the running for that.
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6: A former Kearney Youth Rehabilitation and Treatment Center employee charged with third-degree sexual assault has been sentenced to 2 years imprisonment. Martha Ruiz Palacios, 29, was sentenced to 1 year on two counts and ordered to serve these consecutively by Judge Kane Ramsey. Judge Ramsey addressed Ruiz directly before the sentencing.
7: The juveniles who are placed at the YRTC are there with the purpose of being rehabilitated through treatment services to be productive and responsible once they are reintroduced into their communities. After completion of the YRTC program, they are not there to be victims of a sexual assault. The victim in this case was a 15-year-old placed at the YRTC through court processes with that goal of rehabilitation. And you took advantage of the access and the trust that was given to you
6: Between July 31st and August 3rd of last year, Ruiz subjected a 15-year-old male to sexual contact. The City of Grand Island approved two resolutions regarding the Veterans Village Good Life District project on Tuesday that puts the ball back in the court of Woodsonia Real Estate, whether the project moves forward or not. The first resolution has Woodsonia paying the city $3 million for 225 acres of land, while the second resolution would then have the city provide up to $142 million in Good Life District funds to Woodsonia, which now puts the potential advancement of the project in the hands of the real estate company from Elkhorn. Mayor Roger Steele gives his perspective of the moves.
8: Before we can get anywhere, Woodsonia has to own the real estate, right? So the first step is we'll offer to sell you the real estate. Second step, we got to get the bonding for you to build, for you, Woodsonia, to build the critical components that you say you're going to build.
6: Woodsonia has until June 30th to approve or submit a counteroffer to the city. The Grand Island Public Library will be expanding access to books, technology, and library services through the community with a new Sprinter bookmobile, which is expected to begin serving residents in 2027. Once operational, it will provide outreach services throughout Grand Island, including visits to daycares, preschools, parks, schools, retirement homes, and community events. The mobile library will serve as a traveling branch of Grand Island Public Library, providing access to books and digital resources, along with Wi-Fi access and library staff that will assist residents in utilizing online resources. That's a look at news headlines this morning. I'm Trevor Bentley. For more, visit us online at CentralNebraskaToday.com.
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5: 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Weather update.
4: Scattered showers moving out of the area this morning. 78 this afternoon with a light northeasterly wind. Might see some drizzle tonight, down to 63. For Saturday, 84 with a possibility of morning drizzle. Saturday night's low down to 71. The heat kicks in Sunday, 96, staying in the 90s for early next week. That's the latest Central Nebraska weather. I'm Brian Gallagher.
0: KGFW's Breakfast Flakes.
1: Hey, welcome back. Oh, gosh, my brain almost died there. Tim's here from Notre Dame.
3: Almost died.
1: Almost.
3: Luckily, it's still alive.
1: It's still working for the most part. But,
3: it's alive.
1: So, tis the season for all of the cotton and nonsense in order to just fall in your pools.
3: Wow, it still isn't working.
1: That's, yeah, I know.
3: That's bizarre. Well, you guys got, like, things going on in here. The technology stuff is really...
1: As soon as you walk in the door, the gremlins begin. For whatever reason. I don't know what it is.
3: What's with all the copper wire?
1: I don't know, man.
3: Cage, man. This place is weird. Okay. So, hi, I'm Tim from Detterdeans.
1: Hi, Tim from Detterdeans.
3: So, this morning I wanted to talk to you more about pool maintenance and stuff. First of all, it's 1 week till 4th of July.
1: That it is.
3: And so if you want a clean pool by the 4th of July, and you don't have one now, we need to get after this.
1: Yeah, you might want to have stuff checked out yesterday.
3: Right. Yeah. Generally, you can give me 3 days and I can get pretty much any pool clean, but that it also requires a good filter.
1: Right.
3: I mean, 100% takes a good filter.
1: If you have a small like oil filter as your pool filter, it's not going to work very well.
3: We can make it work.
1: I wouldn't want to see how long that lasts, though.
3: Well, I mean, that just, you're changing them a lot.
1: Right.
3: Change, clean. That's what it takes. I mean, that's just, we got a filter. But we had a big discussion at work yesterday about cotton. And so we kind of went down the rabbit trail about how much cotton there is in our environment.
1: Way too much.
3: Which apparently it's, according to one of the guys, it's one of the number one organics in our soil.
1: Oh, in the soil?
3: In the soil.
2: I believe it.
3: When they do soil testing, they find a lot of cotton.
1: Interesting. I wouldn't have any guess.
3: Yeah, and that was, you know, again, we started going down rabbit trails yesterday about this, and, you know, everybody's like, oh, we don't have any cotton by our house. Well, actually, you do.
1: Well, that, and, you know, especially if you go down to places like Elmo over the summer and fall months, holy crap.
3: Well,
1: it's just everywhere.
3: Right. And it's not just Elmo, any river, basically.
2: Oh, yeah.
1: Yeah.
3: You know, and I was talking to a couple of the guys yesterday, and they were talking about taking out a cottonwood tree in their property. And I'm like, ooh, one down. And they're like, nah, that's like one out of 30.
1: Yeah.
2: Any body of water has got plenty by them.
1: They're just everywhere.
3: And it just floats and floats. Unfortunately, organics eat up chlorine.
1: Mm-hmm. It does real bad.
3: And one of the things we're seeing this year is our chlorine pools are not doing very well at all.
1: Oh, really?
3: I can't explain it.
1: Just across the board?
3: Just across the board.
1: Really?
3: And it is pollen, dander, cotton.
1: Dust,
3: wildfires. It's all, it's just nasty this year.
1: And the rain this year.
3: Well, the rain hasn't hurt us as much. It's low pH, low alkalinity rain right now, so that's actually helping us. But one of the guys had a 11 chlorine, and you understand this. They got 2 inches of rain, and he had no chlorine the next day.
1: Yeah.
3: So wow. Quick.
1: That makes sense.
3: Quick.
1: Yeah.
3: So we got to stay after what we're doing if we want to keep our pools looking good. We got to be testing a lot.
1: That's kind of the important thing, is it testing multiple times every day.
3: Yeah.
1: At least twice a day.
3: Yeah.
1: Like
3: yeah.
1: One in the like early morning, one in the evening, just to see where you're at. There's right. No reason not to.
3: And if you have a weird result, you got to get after it right away. And that's

0: too, like your stuff for alkalinity and pH control. A lot of pools use baking soda.
1: That stuff's cheap.
0: Which that stuff's cheap, but then you start looking at like, you know, your chlorine and your shock.
1: Right, and your herbicides and things like that. But speaking of that, and thanks for going this way, because it is the 4th of July, and we are dealing with a lot of cotton, and it's usually like right after the 4th of July that we really start digging through our filters to find out what's in them. So this is also the time when I start pushing filter cleaners in our sand filters.
0: Oh.
1: To get them, the greases and oils cleaned out now.
0: Oh, that's an actual thing?
1: Oh, yeah.
0: Because I would think that just backwashing it would...
1: Nope. A lot of greases and oils. The cotton doesn't come out of the sand. So occasionally we have to just dig it out. And we have a couple facilities, let's just put it that way, that we will be changing their sand here in the next couple weeks because of all the cotton.
0: Oh, wow, really?
1: Yeah, mid-season. Well, we just change it.
0: Like just municipal pools and such? And
1: not just municipals.
0: Okay, so bigger facilities and stuff like that.
1: No, people that just have really, really bad cotton.
0: Oh, okay.
1: Yeah.
0: Wow.
1: There's just, you know, again, Alma.
0: Right.
1: You've talked about Alma.
0: Yeah.
1: That's one place.
0: Alma's really bad with cotton. Like, really, really bad.
1: I've got places here in Kearney that are
0: as bad, really.
1: Stuff over on the streets. It's hilarious.
0: Huh.
2: Yeah, when one tree decides to drop, it tends, and if there's not much wind, it all goes pretty much straight down.
1: Right. Yeah. And believe it or not, the rain that we've had has not helped any of this. It just makes it wet.
0: No, I was going to say, probably not.
1: Sticky.
0: Yeah.
1: It's kind of fun, though.
0: It's nasty.
1: Oh, it's great.
0: Well, you were talking about ways to get rid of it the other day, or just a little bit ago, and you have certainly interesting methods.
1: Oh, you mean like on the ground?
0: Yeah.
1: Oh, yeah, fire is great.
2: Yeah. No, I've seen that where you've got to be careful with it, but if you light it, it burns it right off the surface. Yeah,
1: yeah, it just woofs right away. It's really cool.
0: I guess.
1: And there's a street down over there. Well, I don't want to, you know, get a group of people over there.
0: Over walking. Somewhere.
1: Yeah. Going, ooh, let's try this.
0: Yeah.
1: But there, I mean, it's just like a windrow next to the curb.
0: Mm-hmm.
1: And you just drop a match on that and just whoosh right down the street it goes.
0: I don't want to say I'll have to try that because that just sounds like I'm ready to commit arson, but.
2: Look up a video. Again, that'll do.
1: Yeah.
2: That'll do you just
1: videos
2: fine.
1: Are great this year.
0: That's true. There are probably videos on that. But. Anyways, back a bit more on topic. So you guys are going to be replacing the sand in those filters this year just because, hey, there's just so much stuff.
1: Correct. That's what we do. And I still advise a lot of people, especially around this time of year, clean your filters, get your filter cleaners in there. If we still have issues, we're going to open the filters up and see what's inside there.
0: Right.
1: And if they're, you know, if I can reach in and dig down 6 inches and pull up cotton, well, how much farther down does it go? That's when we talk about go ahead and changing that out. Because, again, sand's fairly cheap. It's just a pain to do, but it's cheap.
0: Right.
1: So if you want a good pool, let's work on the cheap stuff. Good water, good filter.
0: Do things that are a lot less expensive so you don't have to do things that are a lot more expensive.
1: Preventative maintenance.
0: Yeah.
1: Unfortunately, it takes a lot to run a pool.
0: You change the oil in your car, you better change the filter stuff in your pool.
1: Right. Or we pay somebody.
0: Right.
2: Yep. And that's a little bit more then.
1: That's the other thing is we've had a lot of storms lately, so hot tub covers.
0: Oof.
1: That's
0: probably
1: we're getting some calls for hail damaged wood chimney stuff.
0: Oh,
1: as well. Get on the list. If you have an issue, let's get on the list because there's quite a bit of it around. So
0: an issue with your grills, your wood stoves, your gas fireplace, your fireplaces, your pools, what else am I missing? Hot tubs, awnings.
1: Yeah, we don't have a whole lot of awning damage because the awnings are really, really super good.
0: Really?
1: Yeah.
0: That's good.
1: I mean, it's amazing. We've had a few that have blown off, but that has nothing to do with the awning.
0: No, that's just due.

0: to somebody leaving it out.
1: No, it's more of, well, not putting it up there correctly.
0: Oh, that's probably also
1: another
0: way.
1: That's not us.
0: That's on whoever installed it.
1: Yes.
0: Right.
1: Which it has happened, and it wasn't us. They just didn't lag it down correctly.
0: Mm, that's fun.
1: fun.
0: Why is parts of our... Why do we have random holes in our roof? What used to be here? Oh, wait.
1: Yeah.
0: Yeah, that's not a good day.
1: Or it just didn't have the random holes. That's the problem.
0: Well, that's probably more likely what it is.
1: If one's good, one's enough.
0: I mean, it is until it isn't.
1: Right. And that's how we learn.
0: Exactly.
1: That's called experience.
0: Experience.
1: Experience is when, you know, you did the same stupid thing twice.
0: I'm good at getting some experience. Tell you what. But if folks want to contact Detterdings or you or anyone else there, how do we do that?
1: Well, you can call me 308-236-7868. 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We do have a Grand Island store. Nice place. Just different.
0: 1004 North Deers Avenue for that address.
1: Yes. I don't know their phone number.
0: I don't know the phone number either.
1: Huh. Apparently, I just don't call them very often.
0: Apparently not.
1: They're on speed dial.
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1: Amazing website. We had another call from Florida the other day.
0: Just because your website was that good?
1: Yeah, they're just all over it.
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1: Maintenance
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5: I'm Bill Hemmer, and these are the most impactful moments in American history. The year was 1968, and the country was disillusioned by the bloodshed that was staining television screens. Martin Luther King Jr. and Robert F. Kennedy were assassinated 2 months apart. Riots engulfed city streets. Thousands of Americans injured and killed as a result of the Vietnam War. By August, Democratic delegates assembled together in Chicago, trying to model unity amid their party's convention. But the message would be overshadowed by chaos as anti-war protesters flooded Grant Park and Michigan Avenue, demanding an end to the conflict in Vietnam. Police responded with tear gas, with mace, and beatings with billy clubs. Journalists and cameras captured the disruption. Five words echoed from the broadcast: the whole world is watching. 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
9: Former Nebraska guard Sam Hoiberg signed with the Phoenix Suns as a free agent on Wednesday after the NBA draft. Hoiberg emerged this year as a force for the Cornhuskers, averaging 9 points, 5 rebounds, 4 assists, and a turnover per game, helping Nebraska win its first ever NCAA tournament game. Fellow Husker forward Rank Mass also signed an undrafted free agent contract with the Indiana Pacers after he was not drafted Wednesday. He ranked second in scoring on the team with 13 points per game while grabbing a team-high 6 rebounds per contest, mastering 44% of his field goal attempts and 31% of his three-pointers, draining 50 three-pointers. And Creighton men's basketball star Josh Dix also signed an undrafted contract with the Oklahoma City Thunder. The University of Nebraska Athletic Department continued its climb, earning a 17th place in the 2025-26 Division I Learfield Director Cup standings released yesterday morning. Nebraska finished the year with 929 total points, the most points that Nebraska has scored in the Big Ten era dating back to the 2011-2012 season. The Huskers' 17th place finish matches the program's best showing since a 13th place finish in 2000-2001. Under Athletic Director Troy Dannon, Nebraska has posted top 25 finishes in the last 3 years, the first time that's happened in more than two decades. It also marks the fourth consecutive straight year where Nebraska has improved in the final rankings. In 2021-22, Nebraska was 49th and has steadily improved from 29th to 22nd, 21st, and now 17th. In Major League Baseball finals, the Tampa Bay Rays were winner over the Kansas City Royals 13-2. Other winners include the Pittsburgh Pirates, the Athletics, the Houston Astros, the Philadelphia Phillies, the Texas Rangers, the Chicago Cubs, and the Boston Red Sox. And the USA men's soccer team suffered a heartbreaking 3-2 loss in the 98th minute last night to Turkey. Despite the loss, the Americans still won Group D and will advance to the round of 32 next week when they play Bosnia-Herzegovina next Wednesday night. That is your sports update. I'm Tyler Cavalli. For more, go to our website at centralnebraskatoday.com.

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1: And Food Truck Face-Off, if you want to vote for that, you can go to kgfw.com. And, well, we've got plenty of good matchups going on right now, and I believe that those matchups go until the end of today, as this is the second round of matchups. It includes Pitbull Catering Company versus Cactus Jack's, Angus McGee's versus Mean Bone Barbecue and Burgers, and The Q versus Louisiana Cajun Shack. Of course, if you get into voting, you also get into the running for some gift cards to one of the final four food trucks later on. Of course, the Food Truck Face-Off brought to you by Midwest Restaurant Supply and Kitchen Superstore, Lockmobile, Appalachian Construction Services, Cordova's Drywall, Home Innovations, and Sailor Screen Printing. Thanks to those for helping us put the whole thing together. And additionally, if you want $50 for $25, actually, we don't have any left. That's crazy. Usually we have some. Yeah. But I guess it's so close to 4th of July that people have snatched those all up. But I guess keep your eye at CentralNebraskaDeals.com as there's
2: always a chance. The technology around here is really good.
1: It is. It's very good.
2: Well, we used to have this.
1: Well, we did as of yesterday.
3: We did. The fireworks stuff is going nuts this year.
1: It went quick. I mean, it's literally like one day we will have it, and then just, within a few hours, it's just gone. It's wild.
2: Want to see my new kite?
1: Yeah, for reference, Tim is showing a picture of what, I don't know what that is for a kite, but
2: it's an astronaut.
1: Is that an astronaut?
2: Yes, he is.
3: Oh, I see it now.
1: The amount of lights on this thing is kind of nuts.
2: Yeah, it's cool.
1: It's got a whole rainbow thing going on.
2: Oh, yeah, it's great.
3: That has to look really cool towards, like, twilight at night.
2: Well, we're going to find out tonight.
3: Cool.
2: Hopefully. Hopefully. I think we still got good wind tonight.
3: I think so.
2: Fine.
3: I think you'd be good.
1: I ain't no wind scientist, so I don't know if we got good wind or not. But I do have some random facts before we get into our trivia question.
3: Got you.
2: You mean like trees pooping in the woods? You know, there's Father's Day.
1: That was last Sunday.
2: Right. But did you know they have the Sunday every week?
1: They have Sunday every week? Yes.
2: Yeah.
1: I don't get it.
2: S-O-N. Son.
1: Oh! Yeah.
2: They don't all have to be good.
1: Anyways, random facts here.
3: Moving on.
1: We're just going to... The tallest cliff on Earth is a 4,100-foot drop on Mount Thor in northern Canada.
2: Wow. I'll bet they do a lot of base jumping off
3: that. I bet. That was
1: yeah,
3: just my
1: probably.
3: First thought.
2: Yeah.
3: Jump off that.
2: Woohoo!
1: If you were to drop a bowling ball from the top, it would take almost 20 seconds to hit the ground. It would be traveling over 150 miles an hour, so don't stand at the bottom.
3: Let's go and say that probably hits its...
1: terminal velocity.
3: Yeah, terminal velocity.
1: Oh, yeah, probably. Americans drink less orange juice now than they did at any other time in the past two decades, turns out. But we still drink more than any other country in the world, so USA is still number one in orange juice drinking, I guess.
3: That's interesting. It's like, is it just we favor something else, drink...
1: I don't know what else we would be going at. I mean, orange juice in the morning, you really can't...
2: Well, they're talking about the alcohol levels are down as well.
1: Mm-hmm. Yes. Yeah. There's a lot less people drinking alcohol now.
2: Is that because we're not drinking screwdrivers anymore?
1: Maybe.
3: You know
1: what?
3: That might be the reason.
1: Maybe that's it.
3: Fewer Harvey Wallbangers.
1: I don't know. I personally am not big on alcohol, but that's just myself.
2: Well, yeah.
3: I
2: can live without.
3: I think it peaked pretty hard in the pandemic, and now we're coming down being like, oh, okay, people are finding some issues.
2: That wasn't real. People wasn't real.
1: People can't sit inside and drink all time the whole time.
2: We tried.
3: It's like, what do you mean? It's like I can still sit inside and drink on my own. What are you talking about?
1: Well, I mean, you can't do that for 2 years or however
3: long.
1: Yeah, people were.
3: I was still working during that and doing it.
1: I mean, I was still working during that time, too, and I wasn't personally. But
3: there you go. Better off.
1: Matt Groening, the creator of The Simpsons, has only written 4 episodes.
3: Wow. Didn't he have, like, an entire series that was, like, a precursor to that?
1: I don't remember.
3: I think it was, like, called... It was, like, his time based in living in Los Angeles. It was called, like, Living in Hell or something like that.
1: I mean, sounds like living in L.A.
3: I was like, you know, that's not a bad title.
1: That's
3: for that.
1: A pretty good title. So he's only written the 4 episodes, and in 3 of those cases, he's a co-writer. So he's not even doing the whole thing. The only episode where he's the sole writer is from 1992, so probably not long after that show premiered, really, where Homer manages a country singer.
3: I haven't seen that one.
1: I haven't either.
2: Nope.
1: That's like old Simpsons, back when things were really weird. Let's see, when you lose...
2: As opposed to today.
1: Well, yes. when you lose weight, you breathe out the fat as carbon dioxide.
3: Mm-hmm, I've heard that.
1: Which is actually true. So, I guess when you're running, and you're burning them calories, and burning that fat, possibly, that's where it's going.
3: Hmm. I'd say energy has to... You know, change. It doesn't, yeah.
2: Get destroyed. But isn't the carbon dioxide bad for the environment, so we need to quit doing that?
1: Well, plants breathe that.
3: I'm just imagining somebody running along carrying a plant breathing straight into that as they're jogging.
1: Well, what's funny is that...
3: We're talking filters earlier.
2: I'm taking my bush for a run.
1: Top Gear UK actually did something like this, where they pulled a greenhouse behind them.
2: Oh.
1: And the... So...
2: Yeah.
1: So the emissions from the vehicle go into this greenhouse where there's a bunch of plants and then comes out clean.
3: You did see what happened in the greenhouse by the end of that run.
1: Well, I guess I did. It was all over the track, so there is that. Americans pronounced Adidas wrong.
2: Right.
1: It's supposed to be pronounced Adidas.
2: Adidas.
1: Yes, instead of Adidas.
2: Mercedes-Benz is... Not the way we pronounce it.
1: Mercedes? I don't know.
2: Yeah, it's not the way we pronounce it.
1: I'm not German.
3: Adidas, that's a...
1: Yeah, I saw Adidas instead of Adidas. We put the emphasis on the wrong syllable.
3: We all know what we're talking about.
1: Yes. Anyways, onwards into our trivia question for today. Which... is as follows... Oh, this is a fun one. A recent study found people who do this at least once a week report higher levels of happiness. What would that be?
2: Brushing your teeth.
1: That's a good guess, but no.
2: Once a week, that's all we need.
1: Well, I just caught that. Once a week, oh no. Hopefully you're doing that at least once a day, I mean... You should be doing it twice a day, but...
2: Well, there was a time when taking a bath once a week was more than enough.
1: Yeah, I'm glad we're not in that time anymore.
2: Right.
1: So, again, a recent study found the people who do this at least once a week report higher levels of happiness. What would that be? If you've got a guess, 698-2131, you can call or text that number. I gotta open up.
2: Not hanging around people that bathe once a week.
1: That's also another good guess, but no. Surprisingly.
3: So once a week.
1: Yes. So someone who does this once a week is reported to be happier than otherwise.
3: So it feels to me like it has to be a bigger act, because it's just, if you do this once in, 7 days, it should stand out amongst everything else that happens. That's
2: like going to work.
1: Right.
3: Skipping going to work once a week. higher levels of happiness.
2: Well, the dude from The Simpsons, that's what he's doing.
1: Yep. We've got church, we've got smile, those are good guesses.
3: Smile once a week.
1: I only smile.
3: I can only get one out once a week.
1: Once a month.
3: There's my German upbringing coming out. I smile once a week and I feel happier.
2: Oh, yeah.
1: See, that is the requirement.
3: Church isn't a bad one.
1: No, church isn't a bad one. That's a good guess, but no. So you might
2: do... Yeah, we need that more than once a week.
1: You might do that in church, though. Especially depending on denomination. Some just do it more than others.
3: Now you got me thinking.
2: Oh, my.
1: Like some just do that during church services more than others. Like mine was Methodist, and they do a lot of those apparently.
3: Okay, I'm Methodist too, so now you really got me thinking.
1: So again, a recent study found that people who do this at least once a week report higher levels of happiness.
3: Eat a casserole. We're Methodist.
1: No, that's a good guess, but no.
3: 9 by 13.
2: That's funny.
1: Got the old 9 by 13 casserole dish out, doing the potluck yep. in the fellowship center. all right, we do have the answer. However, I'm going to take this call and we'll see what we get here. KGFW, what's your guess?
4: How about cleaning the house?
1: That is a good guess, but no. Mix got the answer, which is sing.
3: Sing.
1: Yes. Apparently, Methodists do a lot of hymns.
3: Yeah, we do.
2: Yeah, a lot of people do.
1: But that's at least according to what I've heard in comparison to others. But yes, Mick, you got the answer right. It is sing, apparently.
3: So, depends on what you're singing.
2: Well, you guys need to get out more, because I think there's a lot of churches that do a lot of singing.
1: Well, I'd assume that there is, but...
3: I've been to an old Lutheran church where they sang. Not well, but they sang.
1: They tried.
2: The old 1700 songs.
3: Oh, yeah. Yo. I was going to say, the ones that Martin Luther wrote, we yes. are still singing.
1: I could say things, but I'm not going to.
2: That's the cool thing about the Jewish religion is everything's sung.
1: Mm-hmm. Is it really?
2: Oh, yeah. They do a lot of ad-libbing singing.
1: Huh, interesting.
2: That's how they remember how to memorize their Bible.
3: I could see that, song. Put it to song. Yeah, that's what Schoolhouse Rock sense. Did.
2: Yeah.
1: Kind of Schoolhouse cool. Rock.
3: Yeah, the creator that basically saw how his like daughter could remember all the lyrics to the Beatles, but not her math homework. So he's like, "Let's put this to song, and people will remember it."
1: That's a good point. Huh. I don't know why, but that just reminds me of the Electric Factory too. 1, 2, 3, 4, 5, 6, 7, 8, 9, 10, 11, 12.
3: That's why I know the preamble to the Constitution is because of that. You just put it to the song.
1: Was that the "They Call Me Bill"? Thing.
3: Yeah. Yes.
1: Okay.
3: Yes. Well, I see, you know.
1: So. Yeah, I know bits of it. That was
2: Junction. What's your function?
1: That was all before my time, too. Crazy enough, but
3: my mom showed us a bunch. We had like a VHS of it.
1: Hey, so with the summer season, by the way, brings carnivals and county fairs and various other things like that. And there's a list of the most outrageous carnival foods out there now.
3: I'm sure they get wild.
1: So number one is starting off strong with deep fried butter.
2: Actually good. It's actually pretty good.
1: I don't doubt it, but oh my good lord. You're just going to die of a heart attack after eating that.
3: It's going to be cholesterol radar.
2: That's good for you.
1: That's how most of this is, though. Cheeseburger donuts is one.
3: Jeez.
1: We got fried Coca-Cola.
3: What?
1: Yeah, so they use Coca-Cola into like a batter and make dough balls out of it and then fry it.
2: What is that? That's on top of my steak.
1: That's like a tablespoon of butter.
2: Yeah, that's the best topping you can have for a steak.
1: No, I agree.
3: That's not bad.
1: But deep fried butter, though.
2: Yeah,
1: that's crazy.
2: It's not
1: deep
2: bad.
1: Deep fried bubble gum.
3: I could only imagine trying to chew that.
1: Well, there's no gum in the center, by the way. It's just flavoring.
3: Why are you calling it bubblegum? Bubblegum flavored.
1: I don't know.
2: It's just some sort of goo.
1: It's just some stuff in there.
3: It's like, this is false advertising.
1: There's also fried Jell-O. How do you fry Jell-O?
3: I'm
2: quickly.
3: Sure
1: so. I guess so. Well,
2: fried ice cream, same.
1: Well, here's another one. Mac and cheese ice cream. Ugh. I don't like that.
2: That's someone who woke up the next morning going, "Huh, I wonder if this mac and cheese is still good cold. Let's turn it into ice cream."
1: Oh, no.
3: That
1: How much alcohol do you have to have up. In your system to think that's a good idea?
3: Yeah, that's going to make me puke.
2: There is that.
1: That's
2: how a lot of things are done.
1: Yeah. It just sounds like one of those hangover ideas where it's like, oh, I don't want to. Yeah, you know what?
2: There are places in the world, and I'm not going to mention the country, that have a thing called thinking and drinking, where there's actual products that come out of this, which is what we call lunch.
1: I was going to say. Hold on there. That just sounds like a good lunch.
2: Right.
1: Hey, if you got some thinking and drinking to do, I guess let us know. I'd rather hear about your birthday, to be honest.
2: It is Friday.
1: It is Friday, true.
3: Starting early on the think session.
2: Monday starts the new weekend.
1: Let us know, 698-2131, if you want to call us or text us.
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1: We got birthdays. I've got one local birthday for today, and that is... Actually, wait, no, we've got another one here. I'll get to that here in just a second. That is not my birthdays list. This is my birthdays list. We've got Connor Cutterback as a birthday today, and we also have, I believe, McCoy Strong, possibly. I believe that is also another birthday today, but that will be... Let's see here. 1, 2, 3, 4, 5, 6, 7. We're going to roll an 8-sided dice and see what we get from that. Oh, come on. Google, help me out here.
2: Yeah, the technology around this place is really rocking today.
1: Well, it's also Google being Google, which is not a very good thing. That's 4. So that's 1, 2, 3, 4. Roy Vasquez. Is the winner for the runs of today.
2: Roy's
3: He's got your
2: guy.
3: Lunch figured out.
1: Yeah, so congrats
2: to
1: Roy. Yes. Hey, I mean, not personally, but I've seen him come in a few times. I've talked to him here and there.
2: Yeah, good guy.
1: Hey, he's not bad. Hey, so, you know, we were talking about thinking and drinking, right? So, on that topic.
2: We're on a new project.
1: On that topic, a city in Massachusetts is trying to do something new. And it's in Cambridge, Massachusetts, and they're basically considering several changes to liquor licenses. One of them being limiting patients to one drink every 30 minutes.
3: So you just don't like your bars operating, okay?
1: Apparently not. So,
2: Wow.
1: It might be a bit tough to kind of keep track of time on that, I would think. Wouldn't you think?
2: Yeah, do you have to have a timer sitting next to you?
1: Yeah, just
2: Ding!
1: Like... Well, it's like...
3: Imagine
1: right.
3: An hourglass for every patron, turn it over, drink.
1: No, an egg timer.
3: Imagine all those alarms going off in a bar, everybody shows up at the same time.
1: Oh,
3: ding, ding, ding,
1: God,
3: ding, ding.
1: That would drive me nuts. Well, that, and it's like, okay, what if you get your drink, you're like, all right, we're going to go check this out, this other bar. They have no idea if you've had one within
2: right.
1: 30 minutes or not. Right. So it's like, what's going to stop you? A few people have kind of voiced their opinions, most of them being business owners of bars, and they're not a fan of
2: Well, and there's so many laws that there's no way to regulate this stuff.
1: Right. Imagine being at a, you know, some kind of like romantic wine bar, just kind of chilling out, talking with your significant other, and then off in the background is just...
2: Done. Get out.
1: All right. You can have another drink, I guess. You know,
2: it's
1: going to
2: slow down the wine tasting thing, isn't it?
1: Oh, yeah, it is. And what constitutes a drink?
3: I've had a few bad dates that were kind of like, oh, God, come on, get the alarm, come on. Get out of here.
1: And what's funny is others joke that, yes, you could do sand-filled hourglasses. However, I feel like, you know, you can manipulate that, too.
2: Right.
1: Like, oh, yeah, this is definitely a half-hour hourglass.
2: Yep.
1: All right, half hour's done.
3: Less regulations on drinking. Let's just agree on that.
1: Yeah, you know, at this point. But it would be funny. Maybe we should do that for an April Fool's segment. Just, like, every half hour, just have an alarm go off.
2: Oh. That would be kind of cool.
1: That certainly wouldn't bug anyone, would it?
3: No.
1: Have a great day, everyone.
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10: They have found a lot more bodies in Venezuela.
11: I'm Dave Anthony, Fox News. The number of confirmed deaths in the twin earthquake disaster more than doubled. It's now 589, but the injuries were revised lower, now just under 3,000, with survivors shaken up.
12: The walls collapsed. In fact, we barely made it out at the time.
11: Many more unaccounted for in the rubble.
13: Crews are searching for survivors who may still be stuck under the many buildings and homes that collapsed. The Trump administration is now pledging $150 million in aid. That includes $50 million for relief partners on the ground, along with a $100 million contribution to a United Nations humanitarian fund. The U.S. is also sending military personnel, search and rescue crews, as well as planes and Navy ships to Venezuela.
11: Fox's Carly Shimkus. Iran state media claims three more ships have been turned back trying to pass through the Strait of Hormuz after attacking a cargo ship with a drone.
14: And that attack on that Singapore flagged ship in the Strait of Hormuz is considered a major test of this ongoing 60-day deal between the U.S. and Iran. And President Trump seemingly addressing the situation yesterday while speaking to some farmers at the White House.
15: We cannot let Iran have a nuclear weapon.
14: Trump says the strait remains open and emphasized Iran could become a new market for American farmers, saying they'll use unfrozen Iranian assets to buy U.S. crops.
11: Fox's Jeff Paul in Tel Aviv. There's Christian controversy in Texas schools.
16: A final vote is set for today by the Texas State Board of Education that could approve a plan to include selections from the Bible in public school reading lists. The examples include picture books for younger kids featuring tales such as David and Goliath and selections from the Christian scriptures in later elementary classes. Opponents claim the move violates constitutional mandates to separate church and state and that the proposal favors Christianity.
11: Fox's Evan Brown. 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
11: While the teaching the Bible in school controversy plays out in Texas, President Trump will gather with religious conservatives today, returning to what was a crime scene a few months ago.
21: President Trump will address the Faith and Freedom Coalition's Road to Majority Conference. The event is at the Washington Hilton, the hotel where a gunman fired his weapon during the White House Correspondents Association dinner in April. President Trump, the vice president, and several other administration officials were quickly evacuated. The president has not returned to that hotel since. The annual WHCA dinner is rescheduled for next month, but will take place instead at the Waldorf Astoria near the White House, a hotel previously owned by the Trump Organization. In Washington, Jared Halpern, Fox News.
11: It is another sweltering day across Europe, temperatures in the 90s. In a heat wave this week that included record highs in France, 111 degrees in some areas. It's soccer's World Cup, a loss for the U.S.
22: That's the final whistle. Turkey go home with their heads held high.
11: Turkey won 3-2 on Fox, but the American team, with two wins earlier, already advanced to the round of 32.
22: Wednesday night, Santa Clara, California, knockout stage, winner go home against Bosnia and Herzegovina.
11: Serena Williams now knows who she'll play next week when she continues her comeback on retiring, playing at Wimbledon again.
23: The 53rd ranked player in the world, Maya Joint from Australia. Serena turns 45 in September. Joint turned 20 in April. When she was born in 2006, Serena had already won every major event and had eight Grand Slam singles titles. Serena, who accepted a wild card entry to compete in singles for the first time since the 2022 U.S. Open, will also compete at Wimbledon in doubles with her 46-year-old sister Venus. Jared Max, Fox News.
10: On Wall Street, there could be selling at the opening bell. Dow futures are down about 100 points, but the NASDAQ futures, they're dropping almost 400. I'm Dave Anthony. This is Fox News.
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7: A former Kearney Youth Rehabilitation and Treatment Center employee charged with third-degree sexual assault has been sentenced to 2 years imprisonment. Martha Ruiz Palacios, 29, was sentenced to 1 year on two counts and ordered to serve these consecutively by Judge Kane Ramsey. Judge Ramsey addressed Ruiz directly before the sentencing.
24: The juveniles who are placed at the YRTC are there with the purpose of being rehabilitated through treatment services to be productive and responsible once they are reintroduced into their communities after completion of the YRTC programming. They are not there to be victims of a sexual assault. The victim in this case was a 15-year-old placed at the YRTC through court processes with that goal of rehabilitation. And you took advantage of the access and the trust that was given to you.
7: Between July 31st and August 3rd of last year, Ruiz subjected a 15-year-old male to sexual contact. The City of Grand Island approved two resolutions regarding the Veterans Village Good Life District project on Tuesday that puts the ball back in the court of Woodsonia Real Estate, whether the project moves forward or not. The first resolution has Woodsonia paying the city $3 million for 225 acres of land, while the second resolution would then have the city provide up to $142 million in Good Life District funds to Woodsonia, which now puts the potential advancement of the project in the hands of the real estate company from Elkhorn. Mayor Roger Steele gives his perspective of the moves.
25: Before we can get anywhere, Woodsonia has to own the real estate, right? So the first step is we'll offer to sell you the real estate. Second step, we got to get the bonding for you to build, for you, Woodsonia, to build the critical components that you say you're going to build.
7: Woodsonia has until June 30th to approve or submit a counteroffer to the city. The Grand Island Public Library will be expanding access to books, technology, and library services through the community with a new Sprinter bookmobile, which is expected to begin serving residents in 2027. Once operational, it will provide outreach services throughout Grand Island, including visits to daycares, preschools, parks, schools, retirement homes, and community events. The mobile library will serve as a traveling branch of Grand Island Public Library, providing access to books and digital resources, along with Wi-Fi access and library staff that will assist residents in utilizing online resources. That's a look at news headlines this morning. I'm Trevor Bentley. 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
27: Kara Hart, and this is Managing for Profit on Brownfield. USDA's acreage report will be released on Tuesday, and a market analyst with RCM Ag Services says he's interested to see what surprises might be coming for rice and cotton. Find out more on Brownfield right after this.
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27: Jamie Wilkerson with RCM Ag Services in Arkansas says he's expecting U.S. planted rice acres to be lower than USDA expected in March.
6: On the rice, and me dealing directly with a lot of rice farmers and rice industry people, I really think they overstated the acreage in March, the intentions for Arkansas especially, at 900,000 acres, which that was a significant reduction from what Arkansas typically would plant. But we actually have people who have grown rice for years. They have cut back to 0 acres of rice or the minimum amount that they had to plant on certain types of fields. I think that the USDA made a conservative reduction, but seems like the USDA, they eventually get to the real number, but sometimes it takes them a little while to get there. If acreage doesn't come down in this report, that would be the surprise to me. And the only thing that we have left in rice at this point would be the failed or prevent plant acres, which would come out in the August and September reports. Those will be trued up, squared away at that point. But I really think, you know, with certified acres, they should be down significantly.
8: What's the chat about cotton?
6: That's a wild card, in my opinion, because they have already cut the acreage in the May report. From the March intentions, they've lowered it. I would think we could see a lower number, but if we do see a lower number, it's definitely supportive to cotton. Cotton's kind of at a point where any supply reduction is going to be critical and very supportive of the prices in this June report. And watching this corn, there's a lot of back and forth. Do we lose corn acres because fertilizer prices shot up at that point? You know, and of course, we lose corn acres. Then do we gain bean acres from that? There's most likely going to be a lot of volatility in the markets that day. And I think typically the June 30th report on the planted acreage report itself creates a lot of volatility historically. There's going to be surprises, just which side is going to be on.
27: USDA's acreage report will be released Tuesday, June 30th at noon Eastern, 11 a.m. Central Time. I'm Kara Hart, and this is Managing for Profit on Brown Field.
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29: From the rattle of a kingfisher over the lake to the rush of wind through the sand hills blowout, what and it happens outdoors, folks, we talk about it here on Outdoor Nebraska. Hello, everyone. I'm Hershey of your Nebraska Game and Parks, and I serve as your guide on our adventures into Nebraska's great outdoors, well, on a weekly basis oftentimes. Flora and fauna, that's what we're going to zero in on this week as we check in on some annual waterfowl management work, and we look into some of the prickly plants that find a home right here in Nebraska. Nebraska that might be surprising for some of us here in the state of Nebraska. Now, you've heard us talk about it on Outdoor Nebraska before, or maybe some of the other shows that we've talked about. Nebraska is definitely where east meets west and sometimes north meets south. We've got everything from the tall grass prairie to the plains and the short grass areas of the western part of the state and kind of the intermediate areas in between. We've got rocks, we've got sand, we've got it all. So in the back half of the show, we learn about our native cacti with a visit to the Chatterton State College. But first, we play Wrangler as we round up some Canada geese for the annual banding adventures. And to do that, we've got none other than Waterfowl Program Manager John McKinney. How are you doing today, John?
11: I'm doing good. Thanks for having me on.
29: Well, I appreciate you being here because I know things are going to get really busy here for you in the very near future. Banding of waterfowl, it's been going on here in Nebraska and across this nation and beyond for quite some time. So, John, what's the idea and reason behind putting little aluminum bands on the legs of our waterfowl?
11: Banding waterfowl is really the cornerstone of waterfowl management. In the early 1900s, by banding waterfowl and other birds, we realized that we could get a lot of information when that band is encountered again, specifically like through harvest recoveries. Let's say we put a band on a mallard in North Dakota, and then a hunter harvests that bird in Texas, and then that hunter subsequently reports that band number. That gives us a lot of information. And so over the years, we've developed our four migratory flyways based off banding information. We've been able to learn more about bird distributions, and real importantly, it gives us an idea of harvest rates and survival rates so we can monitor that population annually. And then it also allows us to make inferences on annual reproductive success, so how many goslings are there out there in the landscape compared to adults, and we're able just to monitor that population trend over time.
29: That's pretty cool. That's quite a bit, to be honest with you, and that's probably the reason it's lasted this long and going to go into another season here real short, folks. So we're going to zero in on waterfowl, and in particular Canada geese, but I know ducks, mourning doves, there's all sorts of birds, even some songbirds have gone through the banding process for different research projects and in management, and I know you guys have used nets, you've used little box traps, you have all sorts of things, but walk us through the process for Canada geese. How do you catch them?
11: I grew up on a farm working with cattle, and it's not too distant from working with cattle. It can be quite a rodeo at times, but generally, obviously, we're going to have to find them on water bodies. What we do is generally herd them. So if they're out on the lake, we'll put some boats in the water, and we'll kind of herd them into one big group and then slowly push them to the shore. And on shore will be staff, and we'll have a corral panel set up that'll be open on one side. And so we'll bring those geese to shore, and then the staff on shore will kind of help corral them, and we'll push them into those corral panels and then and shut the gate.
29: Now, hold on just a second. Now, this might go into our next question, why now? Why in the middle of the summer? But these are birds, and birds can fly. So how do you get boats to help push them up on shore and people walking them into that enclosure?
11: Generally, last 2 weeks of June to the first couple weeks of July there, geese undergo a molt. And so that's where they replace their feathers, and they do this each year, and so that renders them unable to fly at that time. They've also got goslings, and so during this time, the goslings are unable to fly, and so it makes us be able to have the opportunity to capture them where they won't be flying away.
29: Uh-huh. So that's why this is the time of year you guys take part in this for the geese. It's the easiest chance right now to round them up. Okay, so we got them in the catch pen. Now what?
11: Yeah, so now what we do is we place an aluminum band on their legs, and so each aluminum band has a unique number on it. And then we record the age of the bird, so whether it's an adult or a juvenile, and then the sex of the bird, male or female, and then the location where that bird is captured. And so we have a big crew that works in the trap to get them organized, and then we put a band on them and record the information.
29: And folks, we're not getting it into how you sex a goose. You can find a video on that, or to call John himself personally, but that's kind of an exciting endeavor. Now, I assumed at times, too, you might recapture a goose that's already got a leg band, then what?
11: Sometimes we'll have some geese that we've captured that's already got a band on them that's been banded in a previous year, either here in Nebraska or some other states. And so with that one, we don't have to age or sex them. We just record that band number again. And that's really important when we go to look at survival and being able to estimate survival. Those recaptures are important information as well.
29: What are our goals for banding? Do we have a number in mind that we want to band X number of geese?
11: Yeah, so we band geese statewide from just outside Omaha all the way out to Scotts Bluff. And our statewide goal is 1,500 birds banded.
29: Wow.
11: Generally, when production's good, we band over 2,000 geese in the state. But our statewide goal is 1,500.
29: Well, thanks for doing what you're doing and keep up this valuable management practice. And good luck as you're rounding up these geese.
11: Yeah, thank you.
29: All right, folks, let's talk about some of the state's most prickly of plants when Outdoor Nebraska continues.

0: I'm Bill Hemmer, and these are the most impactful moments in American history. For many years, Bernie Madoff sold something incredibly rare on Wall Street: consistency. Year after year, his returns were steady, high, reliable, building a reputation among investors. If your money was with Madoff, you were doing all right. He answered to a wide variety of clients: banks, hospitals, schools, charities, and even Hollywood big names like Kevin Bacon and Steven Spielberg. It was smooth sailing for Madoff, that is, until December 2008. Bernie Madoff was arrested at his luxury Manhattan penthouse. For decades, Madoff sold lies. He wasn't running a hedge fund. He was running a multi-billion dollar Ponzi scheme, the largest in history. For more on this impactful moment in history or our other podcasts, go to foxnewspodcast.com.
1: News, I'm Roxanne Evans. Iran State TV claiming three foreign tankers attempting an unauthorized passage of the Strait of Hormuz were turned back after warnings by the IRGC Navy.
2: The UN's International Maritime Organization says the ship did not travel under the evacuation framework it established, and the IRGC Navy has warned any ship passing through a new shipping route without Iran's coordination is unacceptable and dangerous.
1: Fox's Madeline Rivera. Israel dropping flyers on a southern Lebanese town, ordering people to leave in the first such order since the ceasefire, according to Lebanese state media. Neighbors digging through rubble in Venezuela, searching for missing loved ones after two powerful earthquakes, at least 235 people dead, thousands injured. 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
7: Former Nebraska guard Sam Hoiberg signed with the Phoenix Suns as a free agent on Wednesday after the NBA draft. Hoiberg emerged this year as a force for the Cornhuskers, averaging 9 points, 5 rebounds, 4 assists, and a turnover per game, helping Nebraska win its first ever NCAA tournament game. Fellow Husker forward Rank Mass also signed an undrafted free agent contract with the Indiana Pacers after he was not drafted Wednesday. He ranks second in scoring on the team with 13 points per game while grabbing a team-high 6 rebounds per contest. Mass drained 44% of his field goal attempts and 31% of his three-pointers, draining 50 three-pointers. And Creighton men's basketball star Josh Dix also signed an undrafted contract with the Oklahoma City Thunder. The University of Nebraska Athletic Department continued its climb, earning a 17th place in the 2025-26 Division I Learfield Director Cup standings released yesterday morning. Nebraska finished the year with 929 total points, the most points that Nebraska has scored in the Big Ten era dating back to the 2011-2012 season. The Huskers' 17th place finish matches the program's best showing since a 13th place finish in 2000-2001. Under athletic director Troy Dannon, Nebraska has posted top 25 finishes in the last 3 years, the first time that's happened in more than 2 decades. It also marks the fourth consecutive straight year where Nebraska has improved in the final rankings. In 2021-22, Nebraska was 49th and has steadily improved from 29th to 22nd, 21st, and now 17th. In Major League Baseball finals, the Tampa Bay Rays were winner over the Kansas City Royals 13-2. Other winners include the Pittsburgh Pirates, the Athletics, the Houston Astros, the Philadelphia Phillies, the Texas Rangers, the Chicago Cubs, and the Boston Red Sox. And the USA men's soccer team suffered a heartbreaking 3-2 loss in the 98th minute last night to Turkey. Despite the loss, the Americans still won Group D and will advance to the round of 32 next week when they play Bosnia-Herzegovina next Wednesday night. That is your sports update. I'm Tyler Cavalli. For more, go to our website at CentralNebraskaToday.com.

0: And welcome back, everyone, to Outdoor Nebraska. I'm still Hershey. Cactus. Well, for some, you hear that word and you envision large desert plants, and, well, maybe from some Looney Tunes. For many Nebraskans, it should be a little bit lower to the ground that we think of many of the prickly pears that we see across the state. So we're going to swing by Shattern State College to get the Outdoor Nebraska inside scoop with the director of the High Plains Herbarium and within the Department of Biological Sciences there at Shattern State College, Steve Rolfsmeyer. How are you doing today, Steve?
1: Oh, pretty good.
0: So make sure I do this right. Cacti, that's the official plural for cactus, more than one, right?
1: Yes, it is.
0: Okay, all right. So do we have more than one species of cactus here in Nebraska?
1: Yeah, we have half a dozen, actually. Oh, wow. At least half a dozen, depending on how people define species.
0: I like that. In a lot of our wildlife world, like the bird folks, the ornithologists, we got lumpers and splitters. Put everything together or split them apart. So what number do you use then?
1: At the moment, I use six. We have basically three ball cacti and three prickly pear cacti species.
0: There's more than one type of prickly pear?
1: Yes, there is. There's a couple that are found, well, one of them that's found just in the panhandle that are extremely spiny. And they don't have the benefit of having that nice, delicious fruit, which gives the name prickly pear its name.
0: All right. I was going to say I've had some prickly pear candies of sorts, but that might not be the one they're coming from.

0: Well, most of them are found from the Panhandle through the Sand Hills. There's, I think, one or two, one that's just in the southwest, one that's just in the Panhandle, and the rest of them are scattered here and there in the Panhandle and the Sand Hills. There's actually one species that makes it into eastern Nebraska. Mm-hmm. You'll occasionally see it in places around Lincoln, where I went to college, at Crete. We had patches occasionally where you get a little rock outcrop.
1: Really?
0: Yeah, mostly the western two-thirds, but not exclusively.
1: Okay, now the one in eastern Nebraska, is that also one of the prickly pear species, or is it one of the ball cacti?
0: That is the prickly pear with the edible fruit, we've been having a lot of controversy as to what to call it, at least us folks in the museum and research fields.
1: Okay, all right, well, we'll get to the bottom of that maybe here in a little bit, but you mentioned the ball cacti. Obviously, when my first blush is, okay, it's a little bit more round, it's shaped like a ball. What species do we have there?
0: Well, we'd have one that's just in the southwest, out of the North Platte River, called hedgehog cactus. It's probably our least common one. Mostly, we're just at the north edge of its range. Like, once again, most cacti are going to be in the southwest. There's also two other species. They don't have a good common name. I just call them ball cacti. And they have, you can tell them apart. Hedgehog cactus has little ridges from the top to the bottom around the stem where the spines are. The other two have like little bumps, like little green fingers, and the spines are at the tip of that.
1: Oh,
0: so,
1: wow.
0: We see those, one of them, there's a very pretty purple flowered one that's through the Sand Hills. And into the Panhandle, and there's a smaller sort of yellow orangish flowered one that you see mostly in the north part of the state.
1: When I think of prickly pear, I think of kind of more close to the ground, spreading out. I mean, you can get a pretty good pile of them in some places, but the ball cacti, are they a little bit more vertical? Will they get a little bit more height?
0: Well, no, they are very close to the ground. And most of them are going to be kind of round, ball-shaped, hence the name ball cacti. And when instead of making pads at the top of the existing stem like a prickly pear do, they'll make little buds around the base of the plant to make new plants.
1: Why the interest? I mean, obviously, like you said, there's some big cacti in the desert southwest of the United States, but these are pretty unique here and an important part of our ecosystem. So why the intrigue? Why the interest?
0: A couple reasons. I think most people don't really pay a lot of attention to plants around them. It's kind of plant blindness for that. Cacti don't fit into that pattern of typical plants. They're more, they have shapes. Maybe some of them look a little bit like an animal. I mean, again, there's one called a hedgehog cactus. That might be part of it. The other thing is, I know people sure like to grow them, and they can take a lot of abuse. They're survivors.
1: I bet so.
0: So you don't have to water them a lot. They do pretty well, and they live a long time.
1: Yeah, I got to assume that, they got the protection of those spikes and spines and all that, which helps keep mm-hmm. them protected. But are there some animals that like to eat them besides us? Like I said, I've had some prickly pear cactus candy here and there.
0: Well, there are some insects that sure like them. In fact, there's one that makes that's responsible for a red dye called cochineal.
1: Oh,
0: that,
1: wow.
0: Lives on prickly pear.
1: Thanks a bunch, Steve, for shining a little bit more light on these really interesting plants that we have here in the great state of Nebraska.
0: My pleasure.
1: Folks, it's always a great time to be outside. 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
5: My grandpa. 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It wasn't easy making the call to the funeral home. What was easy, though, was deciding which one to call.
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4: 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These expectations can be jarring for managers who entered the workforce in a different era. 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As always, the balance will come down to whether the numbers work. 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
7: Scattered showers moving out of the area this morning. 78 this afternoon with a light northeasterly wind. Might see some drizzle tonight, down to 63. For Saturday, 84. With a possibility of morning drizzle. Saturday night's low down to 71. The heat kicks in Sunday, 96, staying in the 90s for early next week. That's the latest Central Nebraska weather. I'm Brian Gallagher.
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14: 76-year-old male who drowned at Johnson Lake on Monday has been identified by the Gosper County Sheriff's Office. The man was identified as Mark Lubke of Johnson Lake. At approximately 1 a.m., emergency responders were dispatched to the dock area at Meadows Resort in reference to a male subject found unresponsive in the water. Despite life-saving efforts, Lubke was pronounced deceased at the scene. A former Kearney Youth Rehabilitation and Treatment Center employee charged with third-degree sexual assault has been sentenced to 2 years imprisonment. Martha Ruiz Palacios, 29, was sentenced to 1 year on two counts and ordered to serve those consecutively by Judge Kane Ramsey. Judge Ramsey addressed Ruiz directly before the sentencing.
15: The juveniles who are placed at the YRTC are there with the purpose of being rehabilitated through treatment services to be productive and responsible once they are reintroduced into their communities. After completion of the YRTC programming, they are not there to be victims of a sexual assault. The victim in this case was a 15-year-old, placed at the YRTC through court processes with that goal of rehabilitation. And you took advantage of the access and the trust that was given to you.
14: Between July 31st and August 3rd of last year, Ruiz subjected a 15-year-old male to sexual contact. The Grand Island City Council approved an ordinance during their Tuesday meeting that prohibits the use of e-scooters, e-bikes, and hoverboards on streets with a speed limit of 25 miles per hour or higher. Councilmember Mitch Nickerson said that he thought Grand Island was behind because other Nebraska communities have already passed similar ordinances.
16: It is important that people understand that having a scooter, an e-scooter, an e-bike is a responsibility, and you have to take that responsibility seriously. And there are consequences if you don't go where you're supposed to go.
14: Grand Island law enforcement will be enforcing and educating the public going forward. Nickerson said that he thinks that they are more likely going to give a warning before other actions are taken. The ordinance is meant to make the road safer for riders, drivers, and pedestrians. Today is the opening night of Hear Grand Island's concert series. This year marks the 10th anniversary of the concerts. The two bands performing tonight are the Nebraska All-Star Rock and Roll Band at 6:30 and Lemon Fresh Day at 8:30 in the Amar Plaza in downtown Grand Island, which opens at 6. Both concerts are free to the public. That's a look at news headlines this morning. I'm Trevor Bentley. For more, visit us online at CentralNebraskaToday.com.
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17: Jamie Dimon, JP Morgan Chase reported better than expected results for the second quarter and showed few signs of slowing down with all the bank's underlying businesses increasing revenue and profit. The outlook for the U.S. economy has improved as President Trump has delayed and modified his planned tariffs. No, he's making trade deals with countries like Vietnam and Great Britain and even China, and other countries are in the works as well.
3: Sean Hannity, afternoons from 2 to 5 on KGFW and online at KGFW.com.
18: I'm Nicole Haslip with Brownfield's Dairy Update. McDonald's owner-operators are learning more about their dairy supply chains as part of June Dairy Month. Sean Saputo owns several restaurants across mid-Michigan and is the government relations chair for the state.
19: What we've been doing the last few years with these farm-to-table events has really started to resonate nationally. So I do think that we're going to start to see this trend kind of build where McDonald's GR teams and McDonald's owner-operators are really starting to get engaged with their local ag teams.
18: Saputo says strong supply chain partnerships depend on the success of farmers. And he's been blown away by learning firsthand about how their ingredients are produced.
19: I was shocked. When I walked away from that tour, I was just absolutely shocked at how self-sufficient and self-sustaining these dairy farms can be and how self-sustaining they are.
18: Saputo and other industry leaders recently toured Gemlot Dairy in Westphalia, a seventh-generation family farm operated by Leroy and Stephanie Schaefer. Meanwhile, the senior vice president of strategy for Florida dairy farmers says a new joint partnership is helping connect farmers to consumers. Patrick Haller says a collaboration between Disney World and SeaWorld is helping expand access to locally grown products.
20: It allows dairy to be front and center in the storytelling elements of a guest experience within the parks. Guests have multiple opportunities to experience dairy. Having the scale of that many impressions on your product is really important.
18: He tells Brownfield, positive guest experiences often influence buying decisions. Cash dairy prices were mixed on the Chicago Mercantile Exchange midweek. Dryway was unchanged at 68.5 cents, blocks up 2.5 cents at $1.44, barrels up 1.75 cents at $1.47.75, butter up 5 cents at $1.52.5, and non-fat dry milk down 2.5 cents at $1.57.5. I'm Nicole Haslip with Brownfield.
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6: Shane H. Smith, age 40, of Kearney, passed away Sunday, June 21st at his home. 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Burial will follow at Kearney Cemetery. 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Funeral services will be 10:30 a.m. Tuesday, June 30th at Holy Cross Lutheran Church in Kearney, with Pastor Tim Barron officiating. Burial will follow at Kearney Cemetery. Visitation will be 5 to 7 p.m. Monday, June 29th at the church. Larry K. Giddings, age 67, of Kearney, passed away peacefully on Sunday, June 14th at CHI Health Good Samaritan. Visitation will be on Wednesday, June 24th from 4 to 6 p.m. at Horner, Liskey, McBride & Cool Funeral and Cremation Services in Kearney. Memorial services will be on Thursday, June 25th at 9:30 at Kearney Efree Church. Burial will follow at Kearney Cemetery. Again, Larry K. Giddings, age 67, passed away on Sunday, June 14th at CHI Health Good Samaritan in Kearney. Visitation will be on Wednesday, June 24th from 4 to 6 p.m. at Horner, Liskey, McBride & Cool Funeral and Cremation Services in Kearney. Memorial services will be on Thursday, June 25th at 9:30 a.m. at Kearney Efree Church. Burial will follow at Kearney Cemetery. John H. Donka, 79, of Kearney, passed away on Wednesday, May 27th at Brookstone Gardens in Kearney. Funeral services will be Tuesday, June 2nd at 10:30 a.m. at First United Methodist Church in Kearney. Pastor Matt Fowler will officiate and burial will be at Kearney Cemetery. Visitation is 1 hour prior to services at the church on Tuesday. Again, John H. Donka, age 79, of Kearney, passed away on Wednesday, May 27th at Brookstone Gardens in Kearney. Funeral services will be on Tuesday, June 2nd. At 10:30 a.m. at First United Methodist Church in Kearney, Pastor Matt Fowler will officiate and burial will be at Kearney Cemetery. Visitation is 1 hour prior to services at the church.
23: Hello, everyone. I'm Cindy Young with Brownfield, and this is My Two Cents. The image many people have of rural America is one of abundance. Acres of crops stretching toward the horizon, cattle grazing in green pastures, barns full of grain, livestock, and hard work. Rural communities help feed the world, yet too many children growing up in those same communities are going hungry. Food insecurity does not only exist in large cities. It lives quietly along gravel roads in small towns, and behind the doors of hard-working families doing everything they can to make ends meet. Rising grocery prices, tight farm margin, natural disasters, medical bills, and economic uncertainty continue to put pressure on household budgets. For many parents, the hardest part is deciding what to do when there simply is not enough. Children carry burdens they should never have to bear. Hunger impacts their ability to learn, concentrate, grow, and thrive. Teachers see it, coaches see it, food banks and school backpack programs see it every single day. What makes rural America special, though, is the willingness of neighbors to help neighbors. Farmers, ranchers, FFA members, churches, businesses, and volunteers continue stepping up to fill the gap. Efforts like local food drives and hunger relief partnerships remind us that compassion still runs deep in rural communities. No child should wonder where their next meal will come from. Feeding hungry kids is not political. It's human. I'm Cindy Young with Brownfield. That's my two cents.
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28: 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On this Friday, a few weeks ago, I picked up Mao Zedong's Little Red Book. It's a first edition, very hard to get. 1966, printed in China, exported here, and there's a stamp in it by the U.S. Customs Authority saying, yeah, it's okay for you to have it, but we don't endorse the communistic principles of Mao Zedong. Now in the House of Representatives, we are going to have at least 10 communists, probably more, as three very, very left-wing people have just been elected from New York City. Now, most Americans, they hear communists, it doesn't mean much to them. But if you really know what these politicians in Washington, the ones who are elected on the progressive platforms, if you really want to know, they are for seizure of assets. They want your stuff. And they want to take it by force. In New York City, Mayor Mamdani is doing that by regulations. He's making it almost impossible for landlords to buy and maintain apartments. 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
3: 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Bob, coming to us from Wayne County. That is South Central Iowa. What do we call those things? Wraps?
9: It's just, you know, soft tortillas, corn tortillas. Go. Yeah.
3: So anyway, the way that you positioned it caught my attention, and I think it catches more people's attention. But now, what's the rabbit hole you're in?
9: Okay. So the rabbit hole story is this. You know, like a lot of places in Iowa, rural Iowa, we are gaining more Latinos in this area. And in fact, I've kind of started meeting some of the folks here. We've actually, I was part of a Sunday school class to bring in Latinos to help, you know, bring them to the church. I don't speak Spanish. I mean, my Spanish came from Taco Bell commercials, right? But I am respectful of that. And I have folks around me who do speak Spanish and reach out to the community. And one person said, I was talking to him, said, you know, I think it'd be really interesting to open up a tortilla shop in your small town. And because we've got some businesses, we've got some storefronts open. And so I started going down that rabbit hole. It's like, how many Latinos are in the four-county area? Okay, well, how many tortillas do they eat a day? How much corn does it take? And so I started going down this rabbit hole, and I thought, let's just expand to Iowa. And said, what if, because we are the tall corn state, Trent, we are, I mean, why are we eating bread? Why are we eating white wheat bread? Why don't we eat corn tortillas? And so I kind of went off this process like, oh, let's extrapolate from just my four-county area to I'm feeding just Latinos to, hey, what if we just adopt as a state? And how many acres of corn could we divert towards corn tortillas if we ate probably about six a day? Now, I know that's extrapolating. It's probably not going to happen, but I figured out what that would be, and it's approximately 50,000 acres of corn at our typical, you know, yields. Now, one could argue, well, you're growing white corn, you're growing food grade corn, it's going to be a little less, whatever, I don't care. But it gives us an idea of how many acres, how many bushels of corn we go towards tortillas.
3: You went there, I was going to go to that spot, and that was, you said number two, yellow corn is not what we use to make tortillas.
9: Right.
3: People see corn and they think corn is just across the board. There's so many different uses of corn. I mean, I'm talking white corn, colored corn, heritage corn, number two yellow corn, sweet corn. Thank you, Bob. You've opened a whole new can of worms. Loose tails, be gentle, stay firm.
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6: In July of 1925, Dayton, Tennessee was the scene of the Scopes trial, an event that captivated the nation as teacher John Scopes was tried for teaching evolution in violation of the state's Butler Act.
16: The courtroom had seats for about 400 people. People were standing against the walls, sitting in the windows.
6: Huge crowds came to witness Clarence Darrow argue for the defense against three-time presidential candidate William Jennings Bryan for the prosecution. While the trial attempted to debate the merits of evolution and the Bible, the jury had to decide just one question, says Tom Davis.
16: Did Scopes break the law? And, of course, it took the jury 9 minutes to figure that, yeah, he broke the law.
6: Scopes was fined $100. The fine was later overturned on a technicality. It was an event heard by perhaps millions around the world.
16: At the end of the trial, Bryan said, "We understand that more words have been sent across the ocean about this event than any other event in American history." People estimate 2 million words were transmitted out of Dayton over a course of 2 weeks.
6: The publicity for the town of only 2,000 at the time was enormous, but the media was not kind in many regards. While it did bring commerce from the thousands who came here, locals were often painted in an unflattering way. Town fathers who helped bring the court case to the town expressed second thoughts when interviewed years later.
16: It didn't take us weeks to realize we'd made the biggest mistake we could have made, because you had journalists like H.O. Mencken come up with Monkey Town, the monkey trial. Those were not terms of endearment.
6: Today, a museum in the courthouse tells the story of the famous trial. Traveling the countryside in Dayton, Tennessee, I'm Andrew McCray.
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17: It's up to 589 deaths in Venezuela's double earthquake disaster. I'm Dave Anthony, Fox News. Nearly 3,000 are injured as rescue crews continue to dig through the rubble of collapsed or damaged homes and buildings, and the American military is already there helping.
18: U.S. Southern Command, they are leading the efforts with a team on the ground with reinforcements from the USS Fort Lauderdale and the USS Billings currently heading to Venezuela. Now, these naval ships will act as a floating command center for helicopters and rescue crafts as the search for survivors continue.
17: Fox's Dana Marie McNeil. Iran won't like this as it keeps demanding Israel withdraw from Lebanon. Israeli forces attacked Hezbollah again today, killing 7 of the Iran-backed militants who the IDF says were transferring weapons near a security zone. While tension remains in the Strait of Hormuz the day after Iran targeted and attacked a cargo ship.
19: Some vessels had recently been evacuated through the United Nations International Maritime Organization's alternative route, but shortly after that ship was attacked by an Iranian drone, the group just announced it is now pausing evacuation of vessels. Iran's Navy released a statement saying this route is unacceptable.
17: Fox's Jeff Paul in Tel Aviv. John Bolton is in federal court now in Maryland, where the former national security advisor in the first Trump term turned critic of the president is changing his plea to guilty to one count of unlawfully possessing classified information. There's an empty cell on death row in Florida the morning after the oldest murderer in the state's modern history was executed. Dusty Ray Spencer, 74 years old. He killed his wife back in 1992. In his last words, Spencer told the family he's sorry and, "Lord, I'm on my way," and then he was lethally injected.
20: Nationwide, the oldest person ever executed in modern times was 83-year-old Walter Leroy Moody Jr. He was put to death in Alabama in 2018 for sending mail bombs during a wave of Southern terror, killing a federal judge and a Black civil rights attorney.
17: That's Deborah Valentine. 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
17: There's selling on Wall Street. The Dow is down 100 points. The Nasdaq dropping 127. The S&P 500 losing 14 points. The price of oil down about 3%. WTI back to $69 a barrel. At the pump, another penny dropped today. AAA's national average for regular, $3.90 per gallon. Still almost a dollar more than before the Iran conflict. And farmers are also getting a price break they need, and so do we at the grocery store in the fight against inflation.
31: The price of nitrogen-based urea fertilizer is about 26% lower now than it was a month ago. A lot of that type of fertilizer, nitrogen-based, comes from the Middle East. It's falling precipitously after huge spikes.
17: Fox Business Network's Grady Trimble. In California, voters will decide whether to levy a one-time tax on billionaires. The advocates pushing the question, refusing to give in to pressure to scrap it.
32: The billionaires' tax will be on the California ballot in November. The proposal was backed by a major California healthcare union and is a one-time 5% tax on people with a net worth of $1 billion or more. The union says the money's needed to offset looming federal healthcare cuts. Opponents say the tax will only drive out billionaires and companies and investors in the state. Governor Gavin Newsom was among those who opposed it. He failed to reach a deal with the union supporting it to get it withdrawn. According to Forbes, California is home to more than 200 billionaires, the most of any state. Sue Guzman, Fox News.
17: There's breaking baseball news. The New York Mets, in last place in their division, fired manager Carlos Mendoza. At soccer's World Cup, six more matches today, six more tomorrow to wrap up the group stage. Team USA won its group despite a last-minute loss last night.
33: Comes back to the top of the box now. It's clipped in at the backside. Matt Turner, it's stopped home.
17: Turkey scored the game-winning goal as time expired, beating the U.S. 3-2 on Fox. But the Americans already advanced to the knockout round of 32. They'll play Bosnia and Herzegovina Wednesday night. I'm Dave Anthony, and this is Fox News.
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37: I'm Bill Hemmer, and these are the most impactful moments in American history. December 8th, 1980, marked a dark day for music across the globe. Beneath the arch entrance of the famous Dakota, an apartment building along Manhattan's Central Park West, John Lennon was murdered in cold blood. Mark David Chapman, an isolated and obsessed fan, fired five bullets from his revolver, four of which struck Lennon. Tributes poured in as the world mourned. Fellow Beatles expressed their farewells through song. Paul McCartney with Here Today and George Harrison with All Those Years Ago. John Lennon was a champion of peace, a symbol of hope, and the voice that dared us to imagine. Though his life was violently taken away, his gifts and contributions to music and culture are still celebrated to this day. I'm Bill Hemmer, Fox News.
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0: Scattered showers moving out of the area this morning. 78 this afternoon with a light northeasterly wind. Might see some drizzle tonight, down to 63. For Saturday, 84 with a possibility of morning drizzle. Saturday night's low down to 71. The heat kicks in Sunday, 96, staying in the 90s for early next week. That's the latest Central Nebraska weather. I'm Brian Gallagher.
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3: 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It's who I am. I'm a Nebraska corn farmer, and there's nothing else I would rather be.
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9: Hey, welcome back to the show, everyone. McKenna O'Rourke and Katie, I don't have your last name.
8: McCarthy.
9: Katie McCarthy in with Angels Care Home Health. How are we today?
8: Good morning. Doing
18: good
8: well.
18: Good morning.
8: Thank you.
18: Yeah, we're happy to be here.
9: And thank you for joining in. So the topic that we want to talk about today is fall prevention. So I guess kind of first and foremost, Katie, you have some statistics on falls in general, I guess.
18: Yeah, chances are either you or a loved one has been affected by a fall. 1 in 4 Americans age 65 and older fall each year. If you fall as an adult, your risk of falling again doubles. Falls are a leading cause of injury and injury-related death. The financial toll of falling is increasing. In 2020, non-fatal older adult falls totaled $80 billion in healthcare costs. Oof. So it's a big thing.
9: And, you know, I'm sitting here at what is 27. It's kind of wondering, you know, like, hey, well, I know the reason why. But, you know, there is still that question that pops into my head that's like, hey, why do we need to necessarily worry about falling when it's like I fall every now and again and it's perfectly fine.
18: Right, and the older we get, the more serious the injuries can be and ultimately affect our quality of life. But the thing is, falls aren't an inevitable part of getting older, and we shouldn't accept falls as a normal part of aging.
9: So what kind of causes a lot of these falls then? Because, you know, it's one thing to, you know, hey, it doesn't happen to everyone. Hey, it's something that we can prevent. What is the leading cause of a lot of these incidents happening?
18: Yeah, so risk factors relating to your health and well-being, activities, and surroundings can contribute to falls. Weak muscles, especially in the legs. Poor balance, causing unsteadiness on your feet. Dizziness or lightheadedness. Blackouts or fainting. Loss of consciousness. Foot problems, including pain and deformities. Memory loss, confusion, difficulties with thinking, vision and hearing problems, taking medications that make you dizzy or drowsy.
9: Mm. That's something that I never even would have thought of because, you know, usually I would think, you know, as you get older, you know, your muscles are a little bit weaker because, you know, muscle loss does happen as you age. Same with bone density issues and stuff like that. But medications is kind of another completely different side of things. What are some medications that can cause those issues?
18: Medications that affect blood pressure, medications that are used to treat mood disorders or help you sleep, are all medications that could put you at higher risk.
9: I see.
18: So what you can do, though, to ask yourself or a family member if you're worried about fall prevention is, have you fallen in the past year? Have you been advised to use a cane or a walker? Are you feeling unsteady? Do you steady yourself using furniture? Do you worry about falling? Do you have trouble stepping up onto a curb, rushing to the toilet, loss of feeling in your feet? And again, the meds. Are you on some meds that make you feel tired or lightheaded? Do you feel sad or depressed? That can be a risk factor too.
9: And Katie, as a nurse, have you kind of run into, in, I guess, you know, Of course, there's some, you know, laws and stuff that I can't be too specific, but have you run into some situations where it's like those in your care have fallen before in the past?
18: Oh, for sure. And that's a lot of the reason why we get called in as home health nurses and physical therapists is families are concerned about falling at home, and so are doctors. So we can go in and do a medication reconciliation with people, find out, hey,
9: this is probably not the best
18: together,
9: idea to be on.
18: Sure. Our PTs, physical therapists, and OTs, occupational therapists, can go into the home and do home safety evals, kind of identify different safety hazards around the home that can be avoided, start an exercise program for them.
9: That exercise program, I have heard, reduces fall risk by a large amount.
18: For sure. So preventing falls. Fall prevention is about identifying and managing the risk, and then what do we do about it if you're at risk? Keeping active, looking after your feet, looking after your vision and hearing, attending those follow-up appointments, maintenance appointments. Again, the medications, managing your medications, taking them as they're prescribed, and not taking medications without talking to your doctor. And identifying the hazards in your home that can be avoided.
9: And you mentioned some hazards and such. I guess kind of what could some examples of hazards that probably not a lot of people realize would be?
18: Right. So, I mean, simple as just wearing shoes as you're walking around the house, non-slip shoes. Or if you like to wear socks, make sure they have that non-slip tread.
5: And I want to interject here really quick, making sure the shoes that you're wearing are properly fitted as well.
9: Yes.
5: Because I don't know if you guys have noticed, but if you just go to Walmart on a random, you know, day, seeing the vulnerable population walking around in shoes that they're sliding in, that too.
9: Yes.
5: So not just wearing shoes, but shoes that actually fit your foot.
18: For sure. And some people require oxygen. That tubing,
9: yep,
18: can be a hazard. Mm-hmm. Pets in the home. We love our pets, but they can contribute to fall risk, mm-hmm, too.
5: Rugs on the floor.
9: Oh, yeah, rugs. I never even would have thought, mm-hmm, of that.
18: And just moving furniture into spaces that might be better equipped for staying out of people's way if they're needing to use a walker or cane.
9: Mm-hmm.
18: Also, just getting in the habit of carrying your cell phone in your pocket.
9: Yeah. That is a big thing. I feel like a lot of folks around my age don't have any problem doing that because, I mean, we're basically glued to those things, but a lot of the older population might not necessarily be used to that sort of thing just yet.
18: For sure, and wearing a medical alert necklace can be a good idea, too, and give family some peace of mind.
5: They even have watches now that you can...
9: Do they really?
5: Yes, and track, you know, if they're not getting any sort of activity within a certain amount of time, they can program those to reach out to loved ones, you know, and give them a call and say, hey, we haven't detected any movement.
9: Or even law enforcement, but emergency services.
5: Yeah, yep,
18: for sure.
5: Which is really neat.
9: Yeah, I remember years ago when I was a kid, the Life Alert commercials and stuff, and it's like those are still a viable option even today.
18: Mm-hmm. Yeah, for sure. And they've come a long way. Like McKenna said, they don't necessarily have to alert 911 right away, but it can alert family members who can then
9: check and then
18: interject.
9: See what's going on.
18: Correct.
9: Now, you mentioned that the cost of kind of these, I guess, injury fixes, I don't know really what the term is, but you know, if you're injured from a fall and stuff, has gone up quite a bit. You mentioned, but what is kind of some of the I guess, kind of high cost from?
18: Well, I mean, falls are typically resulting in older people is broken bones, which is going to require long-term hospitalizations or stays at a skilled nursing facility to rehab, and those are high-cost
9: situations.
5: Yeah, yep, absolutely. The other thing, too, that people might not even consider is if you do fall and end up hitting your head and you get a traumatic brain injury, what is the long-term cost, you know, of something like that? Because if you fall once, your chances of falling double. So just making sure you have those precautions in place to help alleviate that.
9: And I, as a rather young person, broken bones aren't necessarily too big of a concern, mm-hmm, for me because I'll kind of heal from that, generally speaking. But what are some complications from, say, like a broken bone or something that, you know, we could run into in the older population?
18: Right. So broken bones, you are immobile for a while you're healing, and being immobile when you're older is really hard to get moving again.
9: Mm-hmm.
18: you're putting your lungs at risk for not recovering well. You're at risk for blood clots.
5: Skin breakdown if you're unable to move, you know, and you're in bed for quite some time.
9: Mm-hmm.
18: Yep. So, yeah.
5: Wounds.
18: It's tough to recover for sure.
9: So the best way to make sure that you don't end up in that situation is preventing it in general.
18: Yeah. And if you're concerned, if you those questions we asked earlier, if you're like, hey, that is applicable to me or a loved one, then you should really go talk to your primary care physician about mm-hmm. your concerns and start some stuff to prevent and keep. Because the bottom line is falls carry a heavy quality of life impact. A growing number of adults fear falling and as a result limit their activity and social engagement. And this can result in further physical decline, depression, social isolation, feelings of helplessness. And I guess just remembering that falling is not an inevitable part of getting older. Mm-hmm. So the best thing we can do is act now, prevent, so you can continue living your life to the fullest. Mm-hmm.
9: And you mentioned kind of the staying active part of things. And something that an exercise science professor has told me multiple times is the activity that you can do is better than nothing.
5: Absolutely.
18: Yeah.
9: Even if it's just getting up and walking around the living room.
18: Yes, right. It doesn't have to be joining a gym. I mean, this is just about walking around the house when you're on the phone rather than sitting down. Daily stretching can be really, really important and helpful in improving flexibility and balance. And those can be done standing or sitting. Gardening, you know, people like to get out and tend to their flowers or vegetables and just that any activity like that is helpful.
9: So if folks want to find out more info on, going about preventing these falls or I guess kind of about what you guys do at Angels Care Home Health, where do we find out more information?
5: Yeah, absolutely. We do have an office here in Kearney. Feel free to visit that. That is up north in the building to the east of Walmart, north of the dialysis center. Or you can give us a call at 308-223-4617. 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
9: And McKenna or Katie, anything else to add?
5: I don't think so.
18: Thanks for having us.
9: Thank you for joining KGFW's Talk of the Town.
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2: Heather and I had an argument just like any other couple. I was lost. I had snapped. I had a gun, and I was going to take my own life. Heather helped me realize that there was still a life to live for the better of myself, my family. My weapon is now safely put away.

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1: It's not a job. I don't start my day by logging in or end my shift by punching out. I keep my own hours, make my own schedule, and while I may technically be my own boss, I fully accept that I am not in charge. The work I do is dirty and sometimes dangerous. It's the kind that can break your body. And if you let it, your spirit. But despite all the challenges, the unknowns, the setbacks, I have the opportunity to walk the same path as generations before me and take my turn caring for something that will be here long after I'm gone. That's what gets me up and out the door, day after day, season after season, year after year. But it's not a job. It's who I am. I'm a Nebraska corn farmer, and there's nothing else I would rather be.
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4: Friday morning, corn's mixed, hogs are higher, cattle and soybeans are lower. I'm John Perkins with a Brownfield Market Update. You were made for farming, and so is Stein. It's Stein Seed Company. They have decades of research dedicated to developing seed that allows you to farm the way you want to farm. Stein has yield. Soybeans are lower this morning with some influence from soybean products and crude oil. Near-term crop weather features rain in some key growing areas ahead of a heat dome across much of the region. The trade continues to be optimistic about new demand from China. No announced export sales this morning, though. July beans are down 5 at 11.22 and a half. August is 4 and 3 quarters lower at 11.32 and a quarter. July meal's down 3.40 at 304.80, and July bean oil's down 49 points at 70.32. Corn's mixed, monitoring development weather, generally expecting hot, dry conditions late this month into early next month. USDA's planted area and quarterly stocks numbers are out next Tuesday. July's down 2 1/4 at 412 and a half, and September's 1 1/4 lower at 423. And wheat's lower. Global supplies are ample, and a hotter, drier pattern would help winter wheat harvest activity here in the States. Hot, dry weather in Europe's expected to have a minimal impact on that winter wheat crop. July Chicago's down 11 1/4 at 579 and 3 quarters. On technical selling, December cotton's down 77 at 76.23, and September rice is 5 1/2 lower at 13.37. Live and feeder cattle are pressured by yesterday's lower move in beef as they wait for widespread direct business. A few bids have popped up again this morning at 255 live. August live's down a dollar and a dime at 246.12. October's 125 lower at 239.37. August feeders are down 312 at 370.17. And hogs are up. Pork was higher yesterday, and the USDA's quarterly inventory numbers from yesterday look neutral to supportive. July's up 37 at 93.07, and August lean is 32 higher at 96.92. John Perkins, Brownfield.
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8: 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But it's not a job. 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
13: Hi, welcome back to the show, everyone. It's a Friday.
14: Wow.
15: It is a Friday.
13: It's a Friday. Andy's here.
14: I am.
13: With the Buffalo County Historical Society's Trails and Rails Museum. How are we doing today?
14: We got all the energy.
13: We do.
14: All the energy.
13: All the energy.
14: Yeah.
13: And you're here to talk about, first and foremost, Buffalo County Voices. So what's that whole situation?
14: So I think everybody is aware that, you know, as we're celebrating the 250 anniversary of our country here, we put out a call for people to wax lyrical about our county and send us their best poetry. We had three age categories, younger, little bit older, and adult. And we're going to have cash prizes for each of those categories. We are. And I think originally I had said that we needed to have all of those entries in by today. I'm going to extend that just a scotch until Tuesday. So we'll make it a clean end of the month, end of June. Okay. And that way our committee can get together in July and we'll start doing a little judging. And we will have those contestants, the winner of those three categories, present their poetry submissions at Wagons West on August 2nd.
13: Oh, that's right. Wagons West is going to be coming up eventually here, too.
14: It is.
13: Which, that'll be party. An exciting celebration.
14: It will be. I'm really looking forward to it. We already have some food vendors set up. We've got some music that's going to be playing. We have some new other vendors that'll be on site and other organizations that'll have tables. So
13: with
14: it's
13: the
14: be
13: back,
14: a good day.
13: The backdrop of America's 250th, that'll also be an interesting one to look at.
14: Yeah, I think that'll spark some great conversation on site.
13: But speaking of the 250th, the time capsule, you guys are the ones taking submissions for that.
14: Yeah, so we're doing, this is kind of an unusual time capsule. This one will not be buried. It will actually be on display at the museum for a while, so you can come in and actually look into it and see some of the things that are in there.
13: Okay.
14: And we would like to have it all put together, again, by Wagons West, but we will still take submissions to that on August 2nd at Wagons West. So we'll kind of have it set up, and it'll be a living thing that's going to continue to be created during that day. But I do want to encourage folks, if you do have a submission for that, to start talking to us and get that headed towards the museum so we can make plans.
13: So a big thing to ask, though, is what kinds of things can't be in this time capsule?
14: Yeah, that's a great question. Anything with batteries. We have to say no to all those batteries because they're just a fire hazard. Also, we're going to have limited space. So we're looking for things that are rather small. Photographs are great. Articles are great. We don't want to put a hard no or a hard definition on what small is. We want to have that conversation. But just be mindful that we certainly won't have room for a car.
13: Oh, you know? Man.
14: I know.
13: But I will say, with this whole time capsule, you know, removing, first of all, getting rid of batteries, it's a good idea because batteries can also leak and corrode.
14: Yes, and corrode.
13: And that's very not good for anything within a 5-mile radius. And additionally, the time capsule does remind me of the recent one that was unearthed. I think it was more of a Carney's City-centric one?
14: You might have been thinking when we did the 125th celebration a couple of years ago, and they dug the one up in the park.
13: Yes.
14: Yeah.
13: Yeah, that one in particular. Mm-hmm. And hearing that one actually still had stuff in it.
14: It did.
13: Is a success. And, you know, what with this one not even being buried, I mean, that's just even more, even better of a preservation for the future, I think.
14: Yeah, I think it'll be fun to watch it and look at it and just, you know, hype it up. It will be opened in 50 years. But between now and then, it will be on display in the museum.
13: So another thing of kind of looking at back in the past is we were talking about this a little bit off air. The bicentennial happened in 1976.
14: Yes, it did.
13: Which during that time period, there was a sculpture which was kind of unveiled.
14: Yeah, the state did a project where a number of sculptures were placed up and down the I-80 corridor. And the one that is associated with Kearney, the name of it is Nebraska Wind Sculpture. It's by George Baker. And it's out on the westbound rest area that's just south of town.
13: Mm-hmm.
14: Big metal sculpture, kinetic sculpture, gorgeous thing. It really is. But we're celebrating that in a couple of ways. One, we now have a traveling exhibit that the state has developed and has had for the last several years. They have presented that to us for our keeping and our stewardship. So we have that on display at the museum right now. You can come down and take a look at that. Has a nice little video that goes with it and all the information about the artist and the sculptures that are up and down I-80. And then later this fall, we're actually going to do a rededication. And we'll have some more information on that as we get closer to the date. But it's just celebrating the 50th anniversary of that great sculpture project, that outdoor art.
13: I kind of find it rather funny, though, that it's a Nebraska Wind Sculpture.
14: Yeah, because we want to make sure you understand it's sculpture.
13: But I guess kind of, is there anything else that is coming up with the museum? Like, for instance, like Flashback Friday, or not Flashback, Fabulous Friday, whatever.
14: Yeah, our next Fabulous Friday, of course, will be July 10th. I'm kind of excited about this one. A lot of people know Elaine Battenhorst. She is our lead volunteer. A wonderful lady, has been part of this community for several years. She was an educator at UNK. She is presenting our archives to everyone. And you can't not enjoy a presentation by Elaine Battenhorst. So, July 10th, you need to come by at 2:00 and get introduced to our archives, the back room, the back scenes of what we do.
13: And those archives, I feel like introducing those is really, really important because people can actually look through those.
14: Yeah. Yeah, you can come in, sit down in our study area. Our volunteers will help you do that research. So kind of, they're the ones that go out into the stacks and kind of find it, but then they'll give it to you and you get to kind of go through history yourself and get your hands on those primary sources.
13: But is there anything else you'd want to add before I let you go today, Andy?
14: All the information for all of these things is on our website. So please hit bchs.us.
13: And that's the same website where you can look into becoming a member
14: as well.
13: Absolutely.
14: And remember, it's half price membership up until the 30th.
13: So be sure to get that membership, as there's a bunch of fantastic perks like cheaper gift shop, Buffalo Tales, and some other tours and stuff like that.
14: You betcha.
13: So,
14: yeah.
13: Thank you so much for joining today.
14: Thank you.
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21: 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I'm John Perkins with a Brownfield Market Update. 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Soybeans are down and corn is mixed, consolidating essentially here at the end of the week. July beans are four lower at 11.23 and a half. August is down 3 1/4 at 11.33 and 3/4. July corn's 1 1/4 lower at 413 and a half. September's down 3/4 at 423 and a half. Live and feeder cattle are down ahead of widespread direct business. August live's 150 lower at 245.72. October's down $1.70 at 238.92. August feeders are 405 lower at 369.25. And with pork higher on Thursday, July hogs are up 27 cents at 92.97. August lean is 15 higher at 96.75. John Perkins, Brownfield.
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24: Making the most of summer grilling season. 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Diana Wallencheck with Certified Angus Beef says even with tighter budgets, consumers can make high-quality beef work.
25: So as we look at the grill for summer grilling, ground beef is the star. 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
24: But she tells Brownfield, beef goes beyond just hamburgers.
25: And I've been so impressed with our retailers, how they're coming to market with some amazing prices on steaks this summer. And if I was a shopper today, really, I would be looking for what's on special. what's on sale, what's breaking on the ad, because you're going to get some incredible prices on a strip steak, on a ribeye, on a top sirloin, and some cuts that you can have a steak and have a celebration for Father's Day, or you can have that big barbecue and have the ground beef items.
1: And she says one other thing consumers continue to tell the industry.
25: Protein is a priority, and celebrating the great taste on the grill is absolutely important.
1: And just a reminder, some of those more budget-friendly steak cuts include flat irons, skirt steaks, tri-tips, flanks, and the hanger steak. I'm Megan Grebner with Healthy Living on Brownfield.
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1: So how do we present the information from agriculture? 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Bob, coming to us from Wayne County. That is South Central Iowa. What do we call those things? Wraps?
2: It's just, you know, soft tortillas, corn tortillas. Go. Yeah.
1: So anyway, the way that you positioned it caught my attention, and I think it catches more people's attention. But now, what's the rabbit hole you're in?
2: Okay. So the rabbit hole story is this. You know, like a lot of places in Iowa, rural Iowa, we are gaining more Latinos in this area. And in fact, I've kind of started meeting some of the folks here. We've actually, I was part of a Sunday school class to bring in Latinos to help, you know, bring them to the church. I don't speak Spanish. I mean, my Spanish came from Taco Bell commercials, right? But I am respectful of that. And I have folks around me who do speak Spanish and reach out to the community. And one person said, I was talking to, said, you know, I think it'd be really interesting to open up a tortilla shop in your small town. And because we've got some businesses, we've got some storefronts open. And so I started going down that rabbit hole. It's like, how many Latinos are in the 4-county area? Okay, well, how many tortillas do they eat a day? How much corn does it take? And so I started going down this rabbit hole, and I thought, let's just expand to Iowa. And said, what if, because we are the tall corn state, Trent, we are, I mean, why are we eating bread? Why are we eating white wheat bread? Why don't we eat corn tortillas? And so I kind of went off this process like, oh, let's extrapolate from just my 4-county area to I'm feeding just Latinos to, hey, what if we just adopt as a state? And how many acres of corn could we divert towards corn tortillas if we ate probably about 6 a day? Now, I know that's extrapolating. It's probably not going to happen. But I figured out what that would be, and it's approximately 50,000 acres of corn at our typical, you know, yields. Now, one could argue, well, you're growing white corn, you're growing food grade corn, it's going to be a little less, whatever, I don't care. But it gives you an idea of how many acres, how many bushels of corn we go towards tortillas.
1: You went there, I was going to go to that spot, and that was, you said number two, yellow corn is not what we use to make tortillas.
2: Right.
1: People see corn and they think corn is just across the board. There's so many different uses of corn. I mean, I'm talking white corn, colored corn, heritage corn, number two yellow corn, sweet corn. Thank you, Bob. You've opened a whole new can of worms. Loose tails, be gentle, stay firm.
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5: From the rattle of a kingfisher over the lake to the rush of wind through the sand hills blowout, when it happens outdoors, folks, we talk about it here on Outdoor Nebraska. Hello, everyone. I'm Hershey of your Nebraska Game and Parks, and I serve as your guide on our adventures into Nebraska's great outdoors, well, on a weekly basis oftentimes. Flora and fauna, that's what we're going to zero in on this week as we check in on some annual waterfowl management work, and we look into some of the prickly plants that find a home right here in Nebraska that might be surprising for some of us here in the state of Nebraska. Now, you've heard us talk about it on Outdoor Nebraska before, maybe some of the other shows that we've talked about. Nebraska is definitely where east meets west and sometimes north meets south. We've got everything from the tall grass prairie to the plains and the short grass areas of the western part of the state and kind of the intermediate areas in between. We've got rocks, we've got sand, we've got it all. So in the back half of the show, we learn about our native cacti with a visit to the Chattering State College. But first, we play Wrangler as we round up some Canada geese for the annual banding adventures. And to do that, we've got none other than waterfowl program manager John McKinney. How are you doing today, John?
6: I'm doing good. Thanks for having me on.
5: Well, I appreciate you being here because I know things are going going to get really busy here for you in the very near future. Banning of waterfowl. It's been going on here in Nebraska and across this nation and beyond for quite some time. So, John, what's the idea and reason behind putting little aluminum bands on the legs of our waterfowl?
6: Banding waterfowl is really the cornerstone of waterfowl management. In the early 1900s, by banding waterfowl and other birds, we realized that we could get a lot of information when that band is encountered again, specifically like through harvest recoveries. Let's say we put a band on a mallard in North Dakota, and then a hunter harvests that bird in Texas, and then that hunter subsequently reports that band number. That gives us a lot of information. And so over the years, we've developed our four migratory flyways based off banding information. We've been able to learn more about bird distributions, and real importantly, it gives us an idea of harvest rates and survival rates so we can monitor that population annually. And then it also allows us to make inferences on annual reproductive success, so how many goslings are there out there in the landscape compared to adults, and we're able just to monitor that population trend over time.
5: That's pretty cool. That's quite a bit, to be honest with you. And that's probably the reason it's lasted this long and going to go into another season here real short, folks. So we're going to zero in on waterfowl, and in particular canada geese. But I know ducks, mourning doves, there's all sorts of birds. Even some songbirds have gone through the banding process for different research projects and in management. And I know you guys have used nets. You've used little box traps. You have all sorts of things. But walk us through the process for Canada geese. How do you catch them?
6: I grew up on a farm working with cattle, and it's not too distant from working with cattle. It can be quite a rodeo at times, but generally, obviously, we're going to have to find them on water bodies. What we do is generally herd them. So if they're out on the lake, we'll put some boats in the water, and we'll kind of herd them into one big group and then slowly push them to the shore. And on shore will be staff, and we'll have a corral panel set up that'll be open on one side. And so we'll bring those geese to shore, and then the staff on shore will kind of help corral them, and we'll push them into those corral panels and then and shut the gate.
5: Now, hold on just a second. Now, this might go into our next question, you know, why now? Why in the middle of the summer? But these are birds, and birds can fly. So how do you get boats to help push them up on shore and people walking them into that enclosure?
6: Generally, last 2 weeks of June to the first couple weeks of July there, geese undergo a molt. And so that's where they replace their feathers, and they do this each year, and so that renders them unable to fly at that time. They've also got goslings, and so during this time, the goslings are unable to fly, and so it makes us be able to have the opportunity to capture them where they won't be flying away.
5: Aha! Uh-huh. So that's why this is the time of year you guys take part in this for the geese. Is easiest chance right now to round them up. Okay, so we got them in the catch pen. Now what?
6: Yeah, so now what we do is we place an aluminum band on their legs, and so each aluminum band has a unique number on it. And then we record the age of the bird, so whether it's an adult or a juvenile, and then the sex of the bird, male or female, and then the location where that bird is captured. And so we have a big crew that works in the trap to get them organized, and then we put a band on them and record the information.
5: And folks, we're not getting it into how you sex a goose. You can find a video on that, or to call John himself personally, but that's kind of an exciting endeavor. Now, I assumed at times, too, you might recapture a goose that's already got a leg band, then what?
6: Sometimes we'll have some geese that we've captured that's already got a band on them that's been banded in a previous year, either here in Nebraska or some other states. And so with that one, we don't have to age or sex them. We just record that band number again. And that's really important when we go to look at survival and being able to estimate survival. Those recaptures are important information as well.
5: What are our goals for banding? Do we have a kind of a number in mind that we want to band X number of geese?
6: Yeah, so we band geese statewide from just outside Omaha all the way out to Scotts Bluff. And our statewide goal is 1,500 birds banded.
5: Wow.
6: Generally, when production's good, we band over 2,000 geese in the state. But our statewide goal is 1,500.
5: Well, thanks for doing what you're doing and keep up this valuable management practice. And good luck as you're rounding up these geese.
6: Yeah, thank you.
5: All right, folks, let's talk about some of the state's most prickly of plants when Outdoor Nebraska continues.

0: This is America in the Morning from Westwood One. Good morning, I'm John Trout. It's Friday, June 26th, 2026. Here's what's coming up on America in the Morning.
1: Iran strikes a ship traveling in the Strait of Hormuz as discussions continue over whether tolls will be charged to move through the strait. I'm John Stolness in Washington.
2: See you later, alligator. Alcatraz. I'm Clayton Neville.
3: A U.S. senator is warning of a Trump administration plan to remove over 500 unaccompanied migrant children. I'm Haya Panjwani.
4: A man who admitted setting a Virginia councilman on fire last year was sentenced to 40 years in prison. I'm Lisa Dwyer.
5: On Wall Street, stocks are coming off a mixed day. Apple shares tanked after it raised prices. I'm Jessica Ettinger.
6: The National Park Service is giving details about damage to the Lincoln Memorial Reflecting Pool. Sagar Meghani, Washington.
0: That and more ahead on America in the Morning. It's 7 after. Iran strikes a ship traveling through the Strait of Hormuz as discussions continue over whether tolls will be charged to move through the strait. John Stolness has details from Washington.
1: The Singapore-flagged ship was hit by Iran's Revolutionary Guard. And while damage was done to the ship's bridge, no one was injured and the ship did continue its journey through the strait, according to the UK Maritime Trade Operations Center. Still, it does call into question claims made by President Trump during a speech to farmers at the White House Thursday that the U.S. is in control of the strait.
7: They want to make a deal with us very badly, and we probably will. I think we will. But the strait is open. Yesterday, they took out 19 million barrels of oil. That's the most in the history of the strait.
1: Prior to the Iranian strike, Rubio told reporters the U.S. will be watching Iranian actions in the strait, not their words.
8: What we're interested in is whether or not ships are moving. If ships are moving as they should be moving, then that's what we're going to judge and that's what we're going to react to. If, on the other hand, this rhetoric is backed up by actual ships being threatened and ships are not moving, that's a violation of the agreement and we're going to have a problem with it.
1: Iran said this week they are working out a deal with Oman that would define future administration and maritime services in the strait. But they were vague about the possibility of charging a fee. Oman says they will not create a system where Iran charges a toll to use the international waterway, a sentiment echoed by Rubio.
8: There is zero support among the Gulf countries for any sort of toll or fees or anything that charges for the use of international waters.
1: Democratic Senator Richard Blumenthal tells CNN Iran targeted this ship for a reason.
9: Iran is sending the world a message. We're in control of the strait. You follow the routes we designate, or we're going to hit your ships. But even more important, the statement from the Persian Gulf Strait Authority, which has responsibility for tolls, is making the same kind of statement. So it indicates that they're going to be imposing tolls or fees. In a sense, they're almost mocking the president because he has given away so much of our leverage.
1: Iran established an agency to manage transit through the strait called the Persian Gulf Strait Authority. In a statement, that agency said they cannot guarantee the safety of any ship that does not adhere to the passage they outline. I'm John Stolness in Washington.
0: To Florida, where you can say goodbye to alligator Alcatraz. Here's correspondent Clayton Neville.
2: Immigration advocates say the detention center's tents were never safe or humane for holding people. Detainees at the facility have talked about their difficulty getting lawyers and described poor physical conditions. But leaders in Florida say the extra space was necessary when the Trump administration took office and began cracking down on illegal immigrants.
10: We don't want to be in a situation where they're being released back on the street because there's not sufficient bed space for DHS or bed space in Florida's existing facilities.
2: Governor Ron DeSantis said the facility was meant as an emergency solution.
10: We wanted to make it so that you would be able to have this be temporary. Hopefully they'd be here as small amount of time as possible. And then you have the runway right back here. Then they can be flied out, presumably to their home countries or staged to be able to make that happen.
2: He said the project required a lot of logistical know-how. Officials announced a temporary closure of the facility earlier this month and sent all of the detainees to other facilities, saying that hurricane season made it unsafe to keep them there. The decision to shut the facility down, though, reportedly stemmed from its cost, estimated to be about $1.2 billion. I'm Clayton Neville.
0: 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It's 12 after. A Virginia city councilman who survived a horrific gasoline attack sees justice served when America in the Morning returns after these messages.
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15: I'm Bill Hemmer, and these are the most impactful moments in American history.
16: December 8, 1980, marked a dark day for music across the globe. Beneath the arch entrance of the famous Dakota, an apartment building along Manhattan's Central Park West, John Lennon was murdered in cold blood. Mark David Chapman, an isolated and obsessed fan, fired 5 bullets from his revolver, 4 of which struck Lennon. Tributes poured in as the world mourned. Fellow Beatles expressed their farewells through song. Paul McCartney with Here Today and George Harrison with All Those Years Ago. John Lennon was a champion of peace, a symbol of hope, and the voice that dared us to imagine. Though his life was violently taken away, his gifts and contributions to music and culture are still celebrated to this day. I'm Bill Hemmer, Fox News.
17: Northern New York into northern New England, with thunder less likely towards central New York and southern New England through the New York City area. Areas of steady rain and thunder stretch across northern parts of Ohio through Illinois, just north of that severe risk, with a spotty afternoon thunderstorm not out of the question from Alabama eastward through South Carolina and southward through much of the Florida Peninsula. Showers also extended to portions of the Dakotas and Minnesota, with additional shower activity from northwestern Nevada through much of Washington and Oregon. There can be some thunder as well from southwestern Idaho into western and central Montana, and points southward through western Wyoming, Colorado, and northwestern New Mexico. Some of these thunderstorms may be dry, though, combining with strong winds and low humidity to worsen an already extreme wildfire risk centered around the Four Corners region. In Watertown, New York, today brings clouds and sun with showers into the afternoon, the high 72. For San Antonio, expect some sunshine and a breeze through the day today, high 94. That's the nation's weather. I'm AccuWeather.com meteorologist LaTroy Thornton.
0: 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I'm John Trout. A U.S. senator warns of the administration's plans to hastily remove over 500 unoccupied migrant children. Correspondent Haya Panjwani reports.
3: A U.S. senator is warning of a Trump administration plan to remove over 500 unaccompanied migrant children, bypassing legal protections. In a letter sent to U.S. Health Secretary Robert F. Kennedy Jr., Democratic Senator Ron Wyden details that in the coming days, the administration will fast-track the removal of the immigrant children who arrived in the U.S. without their parents to their countries of origin. The targeted children have been in long-term foster care under federal custody for more than 180 days. The Department of Health and Human Services oversees the Office of Refugee Resettlement, which cares for unaccompanied migrant children. An HHS spokesperson denied any such plans. I'm Haya Panjwani.
0: 40 years in prison is the sentence for the person responsible for a brutal attack on a Virginia councilman.
4: A man who admitted setting a Virginia councilman on fire last year was sentenced to 40 years in prison. Shotzi Buck Hayes pleaded guilty in April to one count each of attempted first-degree murder and aggravated malicious wounding in the 2025 attack on Lee Vogler. Witnesses say Buck Hayes walked into Vogler's Danville office with a bucket of gasoline, doused him, chased him from the building, and set him ablaze. Vogler suffered burns over 60% of his body. Vogler made an emotional statement about how the attack had altered his life. Buck Hayes also spoke, repeating that he was motivated by an alleged affair between Vogler and Buck Hayes' wife. I'm Lisa Dwyer.
0: 18 after. When we return on America in the Morning, up by hundreds of dollars, Apple raises the prices on entry-level devices. After these messages.
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0: It's 20 after. This is America in the Morning. Here's Friday Business with CNBC's Jessica Ettinger.
5: Wall Street opens this morning after a pop and then a drop from the major averages. The Dow had been up about 800 points yesterday morning, giving up most of that by the close. The Dow up about 70 points in the end. Oil moved higher yesterday, but here's what Energy Secretary Chris Wright told CNBC.
25: There'll be a downward trend in energy prices for the rest of the Trump administration. But, you know, I don't have a crystal ball to predict when we'll hit certain price thresholds, but the trajectory is downward.
5: And here's CNBC's Brian Sullivan with a look at the latest on inflation and that move in oil.
26: Oil well off its lows. Some new threats around the Strait of Hormuz today. Some talk about ships being fired on or maybe even being hit. And overall, we know this. Inflation, it is still running hot. A key measure of inflation just rose 0.4% in May, which means we are now rising 4.1% annually. Folks, that's a big number. It's also the highest in 3 years.
5: UBS's Allie McCartney on CNBC with her take on inflation going in the wrong direction.
1: The whole market and the whole economy in the U.S. seems to be a tale of two cities. I mean, when you talk about an iPad that's going up $300, that's ridiculously meaningful. And I've been talking to a lot of everything from restaurateurs to people who are building, and, you know, they can't really make money because the cost of all of their food inputs and construction inputs has really come up so significantly.
5: As McCartney noted, Apple raised prices yesterday. Its online store was down for about an hour, and when it came back, prices were higher.
2: On Mac, the entry-level pricing is moving higher by $100 to $300, depending on the model. With the MacBook Neo, Apple's new budget entry product that's been a hit since launching earlier this year, going from $599 to $699. On the iPad side, the entry iPad Air moves up to $749.
5: That's CNBC's Mackenzie Sigalos. Apple shares dropped 6% yesterday. Bayer, we pronounce it here in the States, Bayer, ADRs, which are like shares. It's a German company. They soared 17% with a big Supreme Court win. It bought Monsanto, which made Roundup the weed killer. The court effectively wiped away thousands of lawsuits against the company claiming Roundup caused cancer. Fewer people applied for unemployment benefits last week, 215,000. But continuing claims went up. These are people who keep getting unemployment checks, and it hints that it's taking them longer to find their next job. On today's watch list, we get the latest on consumer sentiment. New in theaters, Warner Brothers, Supergirl.
0: CNBC's Jessica Ettinger with Friday Business. It may be vandals, after all, attempting to destroy the reflecting pool on the National Mall in Washington, D.C., Sagar Magani reports.
6: The National Park Service is giving details about damage to the Lincoln Memorial reflecting pool. A top parks official says a sharp knife or razor was used to cut a liner along the pool's bottom, damaging the foam sealant installed during a $16 million rehabilitation project.
7: And they cut, and then they started ripping it up. You know why? Because they're sick people.
6: President Trump's been blaming vandals for peeling paint and other problems at what's become one of his pet projects. The Park Service says about 70 fence post tops were also thrown into the pool. The statements came as part of a suit filed by a nonprofit group trying to stop work on a project plagued by an algae bloom, among other things. Sagar Magani, Washington.
0: It's 24 after. When we return on America in the Morning, Native Americans celebrate Custer's defeat at Little Bighorn after these messages.
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12: The Battle of Little Bighorn. Tribes came together on a sweltering day in June of 1876 to defeat Lieutenant Colonel George Armstrong Custer and more than 200 of his troops.
13: I don't have nothing good to say about Custer. You know, the stories that I've heard of this man, you know, he was no human being, it almost sounds like. And for what was left of him on this earth, remains are all over this earth, right up there on that hill.
12: William Goodbird is a traditional singer from the Spirit Lake Dakota Nation. On this day, he is celebrating the victory of his people. Reenactments illustrate the battle. Teresa Longturkey is with Lower Brule Sioux Tribe.
14: It's overwhelming. It's amazing to see so many people come. In remembrance.
12: Custer's defeat stunned Americans on what was the country's 100th anniversary. I'm Ed Donahue.
0: Thousands of Vespa enthusiasts celebrate in Rome on the 80th anniversary of the iconic Italian scooter. David Biller reports.
15: I'm here in Rome where a party is taking shape to celebrate the 80th birthday of the iconic Vespa scooter. This scooter has featured in films for decades, from Roman Holiday to Talented Mr. Ripley, and more recently, the animated film Luca. The people here have come from all over, close by France and Germany, further away, Portugal, driving the entire way here, one guy, and we spoke to a group of people who came all the way from Australia. For them, the Vespa evokes the nostalgia of decades past, the open road, and freedom.

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1: 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In Frontier County, 397 acres, mixed-use grass and dry land farm. New listing in Grand Island with 66 acres development land on Highway 34. 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
2: Fox News, I'm Roxanne Evans. Tension remains in the Strait of Hormuz the day after Iran targeted a cargo ship.
3: Trump says the strait remains open and emphasized Iran could become a new market for American farmers, saying they'll use unfrozen Iranian assets to buy U.S. crops. And while negotiations between the two countries are still progressing, the recent ship attack in the strait is derailing efforts to resume traffic to pre-war levels.
2: Fox's Jeff Paul in Tel Aviv. Oil prices holding steady. Former Trump National Security Advisor John Bolton plans to plead guilty to one count of possession of a document relating to national defense. He's facing up to 5 years in prison and a fine of $2.25 million. At least America is listening to Fox News.
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5: In Major League Baseball, Junior Caminero hit three home runs as the Rays beat the Royals 13-2. Pirates smoked the Mariners 5-1. A's beat the Giants in San Francisco 9-6. Red Sox double up the Yankees 6-3. Texas held off Toronto 6-5. The Phillies hit a go-ahead home run in the ninth inning for the third straight game as they doubled up the Nationals 10-5, and the Cubs dropped the Mets 4-3. The Mets also play second baseman Marcus Semien on the 10-day injured list with a strained left hip flexor. The WNBA suspended Phoenix Alyssa Thomas for one game after recklessly making contact with her fist to the throat area of Indiana's Caitlin Clark on Wednesday's game. Thomas also retroactively issued a flagrant foul 2 penalty. The United States finished group play, dropping the match 3-2 to Turkey. Ashton Trusty and Sebastian Berhalter scored. Bosnia in the knockout round up next.
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9: This is America in the Morning from Westwood One. I'm John Trout. Coming up this half hour,
10: the U.S. High Court hands down two wins for the Trump administration. I'm Clayton Neville.
11: They search for survivors in Venezuela after a pair of powerful earthquakes, officials say, killed at least 188 people. I'm Ed Donahue.
12: A 74-year-old man has become the oldest person to be executed in Florida in modern times. I'm Lisa Dwyer.
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9: 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We're back after these messages.
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8: Welcome back to America in the Morning. Extreme risk for wildfire. Let's get the update from AccuWeather.com meteorologist LaTroy Thornton.
9: AccuWeather wildfire experts have put out a rare extreme risk for fires not only today but through at least Sunday, including some places that are already experiencing rather large fires. The zone of greatest concern is centered over southern and eastern Utah, where the combination of intense, at times damaging winds, low humidity, and widespread drought leads to this heightened risk for the continued rapid start and spread of wildfires. However, the zone of at least somewhat elevated risk expands across nearly all of the Southwest, with places from Nevada through the deserts of California, as far to the southeast as northern and western Texas, and places northward from central Oklahoma to central North Dakota, southern Wyoming, and a portion of southern Idaho also in the risk zone. This risk may pick up even more on Saturday, when strong wind gusts of at least 40 to 50 miles per hour may become rather widespread across this entire area, increasing the chance for power outages combined with the high fire danger. To the north of there, into the Pacific Northwest, relief from the heat continues with showers, even some thunderstorms, across the interior and as far east as western Montana. Spotty thunderstorms develop this afternoon from south central Montana southward through northwestern New Mexico, but these storms may be dry with just lightning, also contributing to the fire danger. Thunderstorms are more likely to turn severe from eastern Montana south and east through the panhandles of Oklahoma and Texas, with a risk for gusty winds and tornadoes. The second area with the risk for severe weather stretches from southeastern Kansas towards central and southern parts of both Indiana and Ohio, eastward through much of the Delmarva Peninsula, and southward into western North Carolina and much of Tennessee, where storms may bring strong winds and hail, with showers and thundershowers over New England. I'm AccuWeather.com meteorologist LaTroy Thornton.
8: 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I'm John Trout. The U.S. Supreme Court has paved the way for the Trump administration to potentially revive an immigration policy that was previously used to turn back migrants seeking asylum at the U.S.-Mexico border. Correspondent Clayton Neville says the High Court handed the administration a pair of wins on Thursday.
10: Under federal law, migrants who arrive in the United States have to be able to apply for asylum and be screened for fear of persecution in their home countries. The Justice Department argues the people stopped by authorities haven't arrived yet, so immigration agents don't have to let them apply. Supporters of the tactic say it created a humanitarian crisis as thousands of people settled in unsafe tents and shelters to await their turn to get in. This week, in a 6-3 decision, the U.S. High Court overturned a lower court order blocking the practice that limited the number of people who could apply for asylum each day under the Obama administration and during President Trump's first term. In another win for the president, the Supreme Court allowed the administration to end temporary deportation protections for hundreds of thousands of foreign nationals from Haiti and Syria that have gone through natural disasters and war. I'm Clayton Neville.
8: Venezuelans searched the rubble for survivors after two strong quakes killed nearly 200 people. Correspondent Ed Donahue reports.
11: There is a search for survivors in Venezuela beneath collapsed buildings after a pair of powerful earthquakes, officials say, killed at least 188 people. Alan Chung was in a restaurant in Caracas.
12: The ground was shaking very, very hard, so everyone rushed out.
11: He says walls were coming down.
12: Electricity lines above us were exploding, And at the end of the road where I was, a building collapsed. I didn't see it go down, but I saw the cloud of dust heading towards me.
11: North of Caracas is La Guaira and some of the heaviest damage. Ramon Eduardo's two nephews were found in the rubble.
0: Horrible.
11: He says horrible. We have seen way too much. And the struggle to get the kids out alive. We got one out. There were three. We got one alive. Thank God. But not all of them. We could not get them. Families began posting missing person flyers with photos of loved ones. I'm Ed Donahue.
8: An elderly man becomes the oldest inmate executed in modern Florida history. Lisa Dwyer reports.
7: A 74-year-old man convicted of killing his wife has become the oldest person to be executed in Florida in modern times. Authorities say Dusty Ray Spencer received a lethal injection for the 1992 stabbing death of his wife, Karen. It's Florida's ninth execution this year. Florida corrections records dating to 1924 show the oldest inmates last executed in Florida were both 72. Another 74-year-old Florida inmate is set to be executed on July 14th for killing in 1982. I'm Lisa Dwyer.
8: Stranded vessels through the Strait of Hormuz have lost some assistance. Here's correspondent Sagar Magani with that.
13: A UN maritime agency has paused evacuating ships through the Strait of Hormuz. The plan was to move stranded vessels out of the Persian Gulf through the strait, and several tankers did go through. But that's now on hold after the British military says a projectile hit a vessel off Oman's coast. It's unclear who fired on the ship. The report came hours after Iran warned vessels to stop using the route without its permission. The alternate passage would relieve pressure on the global economy and remove Tehran's main source of leverage in peace talks. While visiting the Gulf, Secretary of State Marco Rubio said the U.S. is committed to ensuring vessels can use the new route.
14: If that stops, then we're going to have a problem.
13: Sagar Magani, Washington.
8: It's the European heat wave by the numbers. Correspondent Karen Shamas reports temperatures are scorching in much of Europe.
15: Much of Western Europe has been baking under a heat dome this week, with temperatures soaring above 104 degrees Fahrenheit in places. The extreme conditions have come in June, earlier in the summer than is usual. Records are tumbling by day and by night. Add in the humidity and it's more tropical than temperate. And there's more to come over the coming days before conditions turn a tad fresher. The records could be broken again on Thursday and we're still only in June. July and August, the traditional height of the European summer, are still to come. Karen Shamas, London.
8: It's 15 till. New developments in the Harvey Weinstein hashtag MeToo trial when America in the Morning continues after these messages.
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19: It's June 25th, and this is your Fox Daily Snapshot. Today is Take Your Dog to Work Day, but before you go, please check with your employer so your boss doesn't growl at you. This event started back in 1999 to celebrate companion dogs and to encourage adoptions. The Korean War begins in 1950 when the Communist North smashed into the South. Also on this day in 1989, the first U.S. postmark dedicated to lesbian and gay pride is released by the U.S. Postal Service. In 2009, Michael Jackson, the king of pop, dies at the age of 50. Conrad Murray, his personal physician, was convicted of involuntary manslaughter in 2011. He was released from prison in 2013. Actress Farrah Fawcett, who shot to stardom as private investigator Jill Monroe on the famed TV show Charlie's Angels, dies on this day in 2009 of cancer at 62. I'm CJ Papa. That's your Fox Daily Snapshot.

0: Welcome back. You're with America in the Morning. Thanks for listening on this first Friday of summer 2026. I'm John Trout. There's been a new development in the Harvey Weinstein hashtag MeToo trial. Correspondent Haya Panjwani provides the update.
1: Harvey Weinstein is avoiding trial on a New York rape charge after his accuser said she couldn't endure testifying again. New York prosecutors say they'll drop the charge against Weinstein instead of trying the former movie mogul for a fourth time in the state. Weinstein already stands convicted of another sexual felony in New York and others in California. That includes raping an Italian actress in Los Angeles. But this rape charge had remained unresolved after an overturned conviction followed by two hung juries. Lawyers for the Oscar-winning producer have maintained that all his accusers, who were trying to go places in show business, had completely consensual sexual liaisons with the movie studio boss who could help them. I'm Haya Panjwani.
0: The average 30-year U.S. mortgage rate has risen to 6.49%, little changed from its range in the past 6 weeks, Alex Vega reports.
2: Mortgage rates edge higher. Mortgage buyer Freddie Mac says the average rate on a 30-year mortgage rose this week to 6.49%. The average rate has been hovering around 6.5% over the past 6 weeks. Mortgage rates have been mostly trending higher since late February as the war with Iran drove up oil prices and expectations for higher inflation. That pushed up the long-term bond yields that lenders use as a guide to pricing home loans. While average long-term mortgage rates remain lower than they were this time last year, their upward trend has weighed on home sales this year. Alex Vega.
0: News continues out of the Middle East, where oil tankers have been using a new route through the Strait of Hormuz despite Iranian threats. John Gambrell reports.
3: We have seen an uptick in the number of ships getting out, the highest numbers ever, actually, with some 70 getting out in the last day or so. And that's nowhere near what it was before the war, but it's showing that things are kind of getting back to normal. Now, there's a lot of things that could go wrong. The tensions between the United States and Iran remain high, even with this interim deal having been signed to try to seek a permanent end to the war. And meanwhile, we are also seeing global crude oil prices drop. They touched briefly to pre-war levels today, just showing how much the markets believe that the worst is over, but there are still a lot of challenges ahead.
0: An NFL player is facing felony charges in Florida. Correspondent Mike Hempen reports.
4: Detroit Lions starting cornerback Terrion Arnold has been arrested in connection to a kidnapping and robbery. Tampa police say Arnold is accused of being the primary conspirator in February when three men in their late teens were held at gunpoint, battered, and pistol whipped. Police say some of their belongings were stolen. A representative for Arnold says he denies being involved. I'm Mike Hempen.
0: America in the Morning continues. More on a story we brought you earlier in the show regarding the end of legal protections for Haitians and Syrians in the U.S. Correspondent Elliot Spackett reports.
5: The Supreme Court decided that the Trump administration acted within its authority when it ended temporary legal protections for immigrants from Haiti and Syria. But really, this decision could have a much bigger impact. It could affect all 1.3 million people from 17 countries who are covered by temporary protected status, TPS, which allows the Homeland Security Secretary to let people remain in the United States with work authorizations if they deem it unsafe for return due to a natural disaster like an earthquake or civil strife. The plaintiffs in this case said that the Trump administration failed to adequately consider conditions in Haiti and Syria, and in the case of the Haitians, that it acted with racial animus toward them. A 6-3 majority, the conservative majority, rejected those arguments. It's another example of how rapidly things have changed in this country on immigration. The Biden administration doubled the number of people covered under TPS, and the Trump administration is moving to end TPS as quickly as possible.
0: Here's Elliot Spaggett reporting. Wall Street drifts to a mixed finish on Thursday after Micron soars and Apple drops. Tech stocks muddy the waters on Wall Street. Here's Seth Sutel.
6: Stocks meandered to a mixed finish on Wall Street after several AI-related companies took another turn higher, while Apple fell after raising prices on many of its products. The S&P 500 slipped less than a tenth of a percent Thursday after swinging between gains and losses throughout the day. The Dow rose 71 points, that's about a tenth of a percent. The Nasdaq Composite fell half a percent. Micron Technology jumped 15.7%. The computer memory company reported much bigger profits than analysts had expected. expected. Apple fell 6.1%. Treasury yields eased in the bond market after a report said that inflation is behaving pretty much as expected. The yield on the 10-year Treasury note slipped to 4.39%. Seth Sutel, New York.
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7: 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I'm Chuck Palm.
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8: We'll start with the World Cup, where the U.S. took on Turkey in a highly entertaining contest that had no bearing on the next round, with Turkey having already been eliminated and the Americans clinching first place in Group D. Turkey scored the game winner with just minutes remaining for a thrilling 3-2 win.
9: Chance for a cross, comes back to the top of the box. Now it's clipped in at the backside. Matt Turner, it's down.
8: Fox Sports on the call, Austin Trusty and Sebastian Berhalter scored goals for the U.S., who will take on Bosnia-Herzegovina in the round of 32 on Wednesday in California. On the hardwood, Marina Mabry of the Toronto Tempo made history in her team's 125-97 rout of the L.A. Sparks last night.
10: For three!
8: Sound courtesy of WNBA-TV of the final three of Mabry's 53 points, tying Dallas's Liz Cambage in 2018 and Vegas's Aja Wilson in 2023 for the most in a single game. She had a chance to set the record herself, but missed 2 3-pointers in the final moments and settled for her 53. The first round of the Major League Baseball All-Star Game voting are in. The Dodgers' Shohei Ohtani and Blue Jays' second baseman Ernie Clement automatically earned starting spots as the top vote-getters in each league. Every other position was whittled down to the final two, with the exception of the outfield, which are down to the final six. And in a shortened schedule last night, it was the Tampa Bay Rays 13, the Royals 2, the Pirates over the Mariners 5-1. Battle of the Bay saw the A's beat the Giants 9-6. Was the Astros 2, the Tigers 1. Philadelphia with more ninth inning magic, scoring 5 in the ninth, beating the Nationals 10-5. The Rangers edged the Blue Jays 6-5. It was the Cubs over the Mets 4-3 in 10 innings, and the Red Sox doubled up the Yankees 6-3. And that's your look at sports. I'm John Stolness.
0: Thanks, John. It's 7 till. Coming up on America in the Morning, a check at what's new in theaters, and that laugh you're hearing may be millions of years old after these messages.
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0: It's 5 till. Welcome back here with America in the Morning. Another comic book superhero movie in theaters this week. Here's Kevin Carr.
1: Look up in the sky all the way into space for a new super movie in theaters.
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1: Supergirl tells a story of Kara Zor-El, Superman's cousin.
2: He sees the good in everyone. And I see the truth.
1: Much less optimistic, Kara has to come to terms with her own tragic backstory. She finds an unlikely ally in a girl seeking revenge on an interplanetary marauder.
3: The brigands brought destruction to every corner of the universe.
1: The Superman-related stories have always played around in the sci-fi sandbox, and Supergirl feels at home there.
4: Now it's a party.
1: It's not as good as last summer's Superman, but still far superior than that nonsense from 1984.
2: Let's be honest, babe, it's not a very high bar to clear.
1: The plot is necessarily crowded to fit in a lesser-known backstory while it preserves elements from the comic books and other super cinematic traditions.
5: I'm worried you're not going to find your people.
2: Yeah, well, that's the thing, Clark. I have no people.
1: MVPs include Millie Alcock with a nuanced performance in the title role, the return of Crypto the Superdog, and Jason Momoa as DC fan favorite Lobo.
6: Aren't you the dips from that dive bar?
7: Funny. That's what I've been calling you.
1: Downsides include a one-dimensional villain and murky cinematography. I mean, why spend all that money on stunts and visual effects if you aren't going to light anything?
8: I know it's pretty colorful, but that's just so everyone knows we're good.
1: Satisfying with only a few cliches, Supergirl gets 3.5 super capes out of 5. I'm Kevin Carr, and that's the way I see it.
0: Humans and great apes have been sharing similar giggles for millions of years. Correspondent Ed Donahue reports on the human-like laughing style of apes.
9: A new study says humans and great apes have been sharing similar giggles for millions of years. Just like people, many animals share a laugh, but the giggles don't sound the same. For rats, it's an ultrasonic squeak, but apes sound more like humans. Researchers in Britain examined recordings of laughter from 4 young children and 13 apes in captivity who were tickled during playtime. Compared to apes, human laughter has gotten faster and more complex. There's context based on the reason for laughing. One of the authors of the study says humans are very similar to great apes because we've been laughing in a similar way for 15 million years. I'm Ed Donahue.
0: Hopefully we all get a laugh out of that one. That's our show for today, Friday, June 26th, 2026. America in the Morning is produced by Tom Cusick. I'm John Trout. This is Westwood One.
10: I'm Susan Lee, and this is the Fox Business Report.
11: Americans are feeling a little better about the economy at the end of June. The University of Michigan's consumer sentiment reading for the end of the month rose to 49.5. Lower gas prices contributed to the improvement. May's reading was at a record low. Stocks are losing more ground today. Shares closely tied to artificial intelligence are impacted after a report suggesting OpenAI could hold off on going public until next year. Kenny Pulcari of Slatestone Wealth says trading is also being influenced by the approaching end of the quarter next Tuesday. Crude oil prices are back to the recent range with Brent crude at $72 and West Texas Intermediate at $69. Oil prices rose after reports of Iran attacking a cargo ship in the Strait of Hormuz. That's your Fox Business Report. I'm Jenny Coselda. Invested in you.
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13: A new ruling in the Charlie Kirk case on Lisa Brady, Fox News. The judge in Utah just ruling that a prosecutor did violate a gag order by speaking to reporters about the state's case against accused assassin Tyler Robinson.
14: Judge Graff just found one of the Utah County prosecutors, Chris Ballard, in contempt for violating the court's pretrial publicity order. Now, Tyler Robinson's defense was asking for the death penalty to be removed from the case as punishment. But Judge Graff declined, saying it's grossly disproportionate to the misconduct. Instead, Judge Graff said that this is a civil contempt and the state is going to have to pay fees.
13: Fox's Matt Finn. However, the judge cleared the prosecutor's statements about ballistics evidence that had been publicly questioned by the defense, ruling that those statements to the press were narrowly tailored. A former top U.S. official pleads guilty. John Bolton, who served as national security advisor during the first Trump term before later becoming a vocal critic of the president, admits illegally retaining classified information.
4: He shared more than 1,000 pages of information about his day-to-day activities as the National Security Advisor, including information related to the national defense, with two individuals who neither had the security clearances nor the need to know that information.
13: U.S. Attorney Kelly Hayes outside a federal court in Maryland, where Bolton pleaded guilty to a single count under a deal that caps any potential prison time at 5 years. He could also face a fine of more than $2 million. President Trump just accusing Iran of a, quote, foolish violation of a ceasefire agreement, posting about yesterday's attack on a cargo ship in the Strait of Hormuz. The president says Iran shot at least 4 one-way attack drones at ships, one hitting an upper deck of that cargo ship, 3 others knocked down by the U.S. America is listening to Fox News.
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13: Tens of thousands more job cuts may be on the way at a major automaker.
11: Volkswagen is planning its biggest overhaul in the company's 89-year history. Reports in Germany say VW is looking to cut up to 100,000 jobs, some of them in North America, and will end production at 4 plants in Germany. VW is dealing with tariffs, competition from Chinese electric vehicles, and its own expensive EV production. The automaker isn't commenting on the report.
13: Fox's Jenny Costa. Sola, the Wall Street Journal says the CEO plans to slash European production while unions prepare to fight additional cuts. Fans of Lionel Richie will have to wait after 2 shows were postponed, announced earlier this week when he called for intermission during an opening night performance in Minnesota and then could not finish the show.
25: A statement shared by the United Center on social media confirmed that Richie, who was 77, won't be performing in Chicago and Columbus, Ohio this weekend because he's been advised to rest and return to full health by his doctors. Richie and Earth, Wind & Fire will continue their national tour on Tuesday in Pittsburgh.
13: Fox's Tanya J. Powers. They had baseball's highest payroll on opening day, but now the New York Mets are last place in their division and just fired manager Carlos Mendoza after 2.5 years on the job.
26: With the Amazons sporting an unamazing record of 34-47, last place in the National League East by 6.5 games, 15 out of first. The Metropolitans pulled the plug on Mendoza. The Mets lost their 6th game in a row Thursday in extra innings to the Cubs. Mendoza became a first-time manager in 2024 and led the Mets to the NLCS. With him gone, the Mets turned to former San Diego Padres skipper Andy Green to be their interim manager the rest of the season. Green had been the Mets' senior vice president of player development. Mendoza's final record with the team, 206-199. Jared Max, Fox News.
13: Stocks are higher. The Dow's up 147. U.S. oil prices back under $70 a barrel. I'm Lisa Brady, Fox News.
5: 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Weather update.
27: Cloudy skies today. Highs near 77. Northeast winds 5 to 15. Same thing tonight. Cloudy skies. Lows around 62. Southeast winds 10 to 15. Saturday, slight chance for showers, cloudy with highs near 84, southeast winds 15 to 20. Sunday, sunny and hot, highs around 95, southwest winds 10 to 15. For Monday, clear skies, temps near 91, and on Tuesday, sunny 90. For more, CentralNebraskaToday.com.
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0: News. I'm Therese Crowley. Iran kicks up turbulence in the Strait of Hormuz with a drone attack on a Singapore ship for not using its preferred route, and that's put ships on pause. Fox's Jeff Paul in Tel Aviv.
1: Obviously a major test of this 60-day deal between the U.S. and Iran. Talks are said to still be progressing, but this certainly derails those efforts to restore ship traffic to what we saw before this war even started.
0: First-term Trump National Security Advisor John Bolton pleads guilty to one count of keeping a national security document for his memoir, facing up to 5 years in prison and a $2+ million fine. Did Luigi Mangione's lawyers discuss a plea deal for the murder of United Healthcare CEO Brian Thompson? A source reports talks fell apart. Mangione lawyers charged the source story as a prosecutor's ploy to prejudice public opinion and manipulate the jury. 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
3: In Major League Baseball, Junior Caminero hit three home runs as the Rays beat the Royals 13-2. Pirates smoked the Mariners 5-1. A's beat the Giants in San Francisco 9-6. Red Sox double up the Yankees 6-3. Texas held off Toronto 6-5. The Phillies hit a go-ahead home run in the ninth inning for the third straight game as they doubled up the Nationals 10-5, and the Cubs dropped the Mets 4-3. The Mets also play second baseman Marcus Semien on the 10-day injured list with a strained left hip flexor. The WNBA suspended Phoenix Alyssa Thomas for one game after recklessly making contact with her fist to the throat area of Indiana's Caitlin Clark on Wednesday's game. Thomas also retroactively issued a flagrant foul 2 penalty. The United States finished group play, dropping the match 3-2 to Turkey. Ashton Trusty and Sebastian Berhalter scored. Bosnia in the knockout round up next.
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7: Anthony Fauci had his friends write a paper saying that the coronavirus was from an animal, from a bad virus. He hands it to the CIA, the intelligence community, and says, look, these scientists who he hired came up with this paper, so you got to believe me. And they go, wow, Dr. Fauci, can you be one of us? Can you help the intelligence? Of course you can. So instead of saying, where's he getting this? Is he responsible for this? He ends up being the experts the intelligence community leans on for the next 4 years because Trump is not there and Biden is, and Biden loves him mainly because he hates Trump and Trump hates Fauci. And here's what told me about Anthony Fauci. When Trump lost and Biden becomes president, he's in charge. The first show he does, Rachel Maddow. Mm-hmm. And he said, Rachel, you've always been my, this has been my favorite show, and they wouldn't let me do it.
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9: Cloudy skies today. Highs near 77. Northeast winds 5 to 15. Same thing tonight. Cloudy skies. Lows around 62. Southeast winds 10 to 15. Saturday, slight chance for showers, cloudy with highs near 84, southeast winds 15 to 20. Sunday, sunny and hot, highs around 95, southwest winds 10 to 15. For Monday, clear skies, temps near 91, and on Tuesday, sunny 90. For more, CentralNebraskaToday.com.
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0: Three home runs as the Rays beat the Royals 13-2. Pirates smoked the Mariners 5-1. A's beat the Giants in San Francisco 9-6. Red Sox double up the Yankees 6-3. Texas held off Toronto 6-5. The Phillies hit a go-ahead home run in the ninth inning for the third straight game as they doubled up the Nationals 10-5, and the Cubs dropped the Mets 4-3. The Mets also play second baseman Marcus Semien on the 10-day injured list with a strained left hip flexor. The WNBA suspended Phoenix Alyssa Thomas for one game after recklessly making contact with her fist to the throat area of Indiana's Caitlin Clark on Wednesday's game. Thomas also retroactively issued a flagrant foul 2 penalty. The United States finished group play, dropping the match 3-2 to Turkey. Ashton Trusty and Sebastian Berhalter scored. Bosnia in the knockout round up next.
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4: Cloudy skies today, highs near 77, northeast winds 5 to 15. Same thing tonight, cloudy skies, lows around 62, southeast winds 10 to 15. Saturday, slight chance for showers, cloudy with highs near 84, southeast winds 15 to 20. Sunday, sunny and hot, highs around 95, southwest winds 10 to 15. For Monday, clear skies, temps near 91, and on Tuesday, sunny 90. For more, CentralNebraskaToday.com.
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0: Robinson. And President Trump posts Iran shot at least 4 attack drones at ships in the Strait of Hormuz, saying a very foolish violation of the ceasefire agreement. We knocked down 3. 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
2: In Major League Baseball, Junior Caminero hit 3 home runs as the Rays beat the Royals 13-2. Pirates smoked the Mariners 5-1. A's beat the Giants in San Francisco 9-6. Red Sox double up the Yankees 6-3. Texas held off Toronto 6-5. The Phillies hit a go-ahead home run in the ninth inning for the 3rd straight game as they doubled up the Nationals 10-5, and the Cubs dropped the Mets 4-3. The Mets also play second baseman Marcus Semien on the 10-day injured list with a strained left hip flexor. The WNBA suspended Phoenix Alyssa Thomas for 1 game after recklessly making contact with her fist to the throat area of Indiana's Caitlin Clark on Wednesday's game. Thomas also retroactively issued a flagrant foul 2 penalty. The United States finished group play, dropping the match 3-2 to Turkey. Ashton Trusty and Sebastian Berhalter scored. Bosnia in the knockout round up next.
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6: 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That's not an accident. I think this is something that has been done very deliberately. And if you look at the polling suggests that people on the political left and young Americans disproportionately hold these anti-American or at least not America-loving views. And I think it's a tragedy.
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8: Cloudy skies today. Highs near 77. Northeast winds 5 to 15. Same thing tonight. Cloudy skies. Lows around 62. Southeast winds 10 to 15. Saturday, slight chance for showers, cloudy with highs near 84, southeast winds 15 to 20. Sunday, sunny and hot, highs around 95, southwest winds 10 to 15. For Monday, clear skies, temps near 91, and on Tuesday, sunny 90. For more, CentralNebraskaToday.com.
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Welcome back in. We got Tudor Dixon joining us here on Friday afternoon. She's got a lot to talk about. You all know Tudor from up in Michigan. She is the host of the Tudor Dixon Show on the Clay and Buck Podcast Network. She's also a veteran of running for governor in the state of Michigan, so she's able to weigh in on that one quite a bit. Let's start with this. You have, up in your state, we haven't talked a lot of Michigan here. We got a lot of Michiganders who listen.

0: Head coach Mauricio Pochettino a four-year contract extension through the 2030 World Cup. Both sides agreed to make a final decision on the proposal after this year's World Cup. Today's action about to kick off with France facing Norway in Foxborough. Both teams have already clinched berths in the knockout round. Norway resting star forward Erling Haaland. He's not in the starting lineup. France can win the group with a win or tie. Norway will win the group with a victory. Also kicking off right now, it is Senegal going up against Iraq in Toronto. The winner keeps their knockout round hopes alive. The loser will be eliminated.
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2: Cloudy skies today, highs near 77, northeast winds 5 to 15. Same thing tonight, cloudy skies, lows around 62, southeast winds 10 to 15. Saturday, slight chance for showers, cloudy with highs near 84, southeast winds 15 to 20. Sunday, sunny and hot, highs around 95, southwest winds 10 to 15. For Monday, clear skies, temps near 91, and on Tuesday, sunny 90. For more, CentralNebraskaToday.com.
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0: the wisdom that it comes out of California. It just never ends. Gavin Newsom gets a lot of attention, but that legislature he's dealing with, oh my goodness, they're even crazier than the governor. So there's this bill out there in California, an emergency, they're calling it, emergency 5% tax if you have assets over $1 billion. Now, I know that probably doesn't affect all of you, but a confiscation tax like that, what do you think is going to happen? What do you think the consequence is going to be? Even Governor Newsom has come out and said, oh, yikes, we probably shouldn't do that. But guess what? 5% tax. And what's the consequence? They're all going to leave. They're going to go to Texas and Florida and Utah and Idaho, and they're going to go to other places because it's just not a friendly place to go and do business. And you know who gets hurt? That person who's making $55,000 a year. They're the ones that get hurt by this, and they think they're doing this big righteous thing, but all the wisdom of California. You're going to want to stay with us. Top of the hour, we got Charlie Kirk news, and we have Brett Tolman, who's the former U.S. attorney. He's going to be here to talk about it. Stay with us. We'll be right back.
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10: News. I'm Carmen Roberts. The death toll in Venezuela skyrockets to 920 from the twin earthquakes that devastated the region, more than 3,300 injured. In California, a judge declares a mistrial in the federal arson case of the man accused of setting the most expensive fire in U.S. history, the Palisades Fire.
11: Two of our producers in court say defendant Jonathan Rinderknecht wiped back tears.
10: Fox's William LaJeunesse says the judge made the ruling after the jury sent a note saying,
11: "We have people on both sides that are dead set, unwavering. We are at a standstill. We are unsure how to proceed."
10: Federal prosecutors plan to retry the case. And former Trump National Security Advisor John Bolton pleads guilty to illegally retaining classified information. 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
13: A 16-year-old female reported to Grand Island Police that she was threatened between June 23rd and 24th. Police responded to the reported incident on June 24th. The female reported that she was threatened and that the caller asked her to send money. Photos of people being killed were transmitted, according to Grand Island Police Division Chief Dean Elliott. The case is under investigation for terroristic threats and theft by extortion from $501 to $1,499. Grand Island Police have arrested a 53-year-old Grand Island man following a search warrant being conducted at a residence. GIPD reports that police have been investigating the case since it was reported approximately 2 months ago by a 13-year-old victim. Sexual assaults had allegedly occurred over the past 9 years and have occurred in Grand Island and other states. Charges include first-degree assault of a child, third-degree sexual assault of a child, first offense resisting arrest, and obstruction of a police officer. An Indiana man charged with motor vehicle homicide has pleaded no contest to amended charges in Kearney County District Court. 30-year-old Corey Rady of Indianapolis, Indiana, pleaded no contest to motor vehicle homicide and violating a stop sign while a reckless driving charge was dismissed. A no-contest plea is neither an admission nor denial of guilt, but the plea is still treated as guilty. A sentencing date has been set for September 4th at 1 p.m. Brady has been charged in relation to a fatal two-vehicle accident that occurred around 7:32 a.m. December 8th near the intersection of Highway 10 and 50A Link. 45-year-old Saul Barboza Montano of Minden was killed. A former Kearney Youth Rehabilitation and Treatment Center employee charged with third-degree sexual assault has been sentenced to 2 years imprisonment. 29-year-old Martha Ruiz Palacios was sentenced to 1 year on two counts and ordered to serve those consecutively by Judge Kane Ramsey. Judge Ramsey addressed Ruiz Palacios directly before the sentencing.
14: The juveniles who are placed at the YRTC are there for the purpose of being rehabilitated through treatment services to be productive and responsible once they are reintroduced into their communities after completion of the YRTC program. They are not there to be victims of a sexual assault. The victim in this case was a 15-year-old placed at the YRTC through court processes with that goal of rehabilitation. And you took advantage of the access and the trust that was given to you.
13: Between July 31st of 2025 and August 3rd of that same year, Ruiz subjected a 15-year-old male to sexual contact. And for more, CentralNebraskaToday.com.
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13: Cloudy skies today. Highs near 77. Northeast winds 5 to 15. Same thing tonight. Cloudy skies. Lows around 62. Southeast winds 10 to 15. Saturday, slight chance for showers. Cloudy with highs near 84. Southeast winds 15 to 20. Sunday, sunny and hot. Highs around 95. Southwest winds 10 to 15. For Monday, clear skies. Temps near 91. And on Tuesday, sunny 90. For more, CentralNebraskaToday.com.
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17: I'm Bill Hemmer, and these are the most impactful moments in American history. In 1887, 20-year-old Ann Sullivan arrived in Tuscumbia, Alabama, with a daunting task ahead of her. It was at the Ivy Green Estate that she was the teacher girl whom others could not reach. Her name, Helen Keller. As an infant, a severe infection robbed Helen of her sight and hearing, leaving her alone in a dark and silent world. For weeks, Anne tried to introduce language to Helen by tracing words, milk, drink, mug, onto Helen's hand. But finally, one word clicked. Anne wrote water on Helen's palm and poured cool water over Helen's hands. In that moment, Helen had the keys to unlock the barrier of language before her and change the way the world approached disabilities in education. For more, go to foxnewspodcast.com. I'm Bill Hemmer, Fox News.

0: I'm Susan Lee, and this is the Fox Business Report.
1: The major averages are trying to hold on to gains in choppy trading amid Middle East tensions and reports that OpenAI is considering delaying its IPO. Investors have been tapping the brakes on the tech trade this week as doubts linger whether the AI boom can keep running hot. The Magnificent Seven big cap tech stocks are mostly higher for the day, but down sharply for the week, with Apple stock up around 1% after yesterday's brutal sell-off, its recent price hike stoking inflation fears among investors. Memory chip makers like Micron Technology that rallied yesterday are falling. ON Semiconductor stock is falling 23%, making it the S&P 500's worst performer. The chipmaker will be snapping up Internet of Things company Synaptics in an all-stock deal with an enterprise value of about $7 billion. That's your Fox Business Report. I'm Hillary Barsky, invested in you.
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3: Cloudy skies today, highs near 77, northeast winds 5 to 15, same thing tonight. Cloudy skies, lows around 62, southeast winds 10 to 15. Saturday, slight chance for showers, cloudy with highs near 84, southeast winds 15 to 20. Sunday, sunny and hot, highs around 95, southwest winds 10 to 15. For Monday, clear skies, temps near 91, and on Tuesday, sunny 90. For more, CentralNebraskaToday.com.
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6: I'm Bill Hemmer, and these are the most impactful moments in American history. 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At 20,000 feet, the X-1 launched from the B-29 and soared 30,000, 40,000, 42,000 feet into the sky. Yeager accelerated faster until Chuck Yeager reached Mach 1.06 and broke the sound barrier. It was a flight many believed to be impossible, but Chuck Yeager's historic achievement helped Americans reach new heights and test new limits.
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8: And it's June 26th. We're getting ready for 4th of July, and we got something special here with America 250. You're going to love, I think, our next guest here. His name is Bradley Devlin. He's the politics editor at the Daily Signal. And if you're not following at Daily Signal, you should be. A lot of good content, a lot of good stuff there. I'm going to go to this cut number one, because this is going to set up what we're going to talk about with Bradley Devlin. This is Sacred Honor, the declaration that defies, that defines a nation. It's the trailer. And so let's go to cut one.
9: We hold these truths to be self-evident, that all men are created equal. That they are endowed by their creator with certain unalienable rights.
10: That among these are life, liberty, and the pursuit of happiness.
11: That to secure these rights, governments are instituted among men,
12: deriving their just powers from the consent of the governed,
13: that whenever any form of government becomes destructive of these ends,
14: it is the right of the people to alter or to abolish it,
11: and to institute new government,
15: laying its foundation on such principles and organizing its powers in such form
16: as shall to them seem most likely to affect their safety and happiness.
17: For the support of this

0: Hey, congratulations to the United States. I think the country has been doing a heck of a job, a great job in hosting the World Cup. I think people coming all over the world watching their teams play, I think it's been exceptionally well orchestrated. The security lines seem to be good. They seem to be working. And the USA team's doing really well. You're seeing a surge of patriotism that's flowing through like you've never, we haven't seen in some of these other leagues and whatnot. And the next game, mark it July 1st, 8 p.m. Eastern. That's when the U.S. will be taking on Bosnia and Herzegovina. And it's going to be a great game. Congratulations, the U.S. We'll be right back. Stay with us.
1: 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The letter T, the number 2, the letter T.org. 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
11: Fox News, I'm Angelo Bavaro. Israel and Lebanon signing a U.S.-mediated framework agreement intended at eventually ending the Israeli occupation of southern Lebanon.
12: As I told all the parties here today, it's the beginning of the beginning. There's a lot of work ahead. We don't in any way underestimate the difficulty of the task ahead, but we understand the importance of it, how vital it is, And we are honored to have played a part in bringing this together.
11: Secretary of State Marco Rubio, the case against the man accused of starting last year's deadly Palisades fire ending in a mistrial.
13: 10 jurors said they would vote against conviction or not guilty. 2 others would not go along on any of the 3 charges.
11: Federal prosecutors say they will retry. That was Fox's William Lajeunesse. The death toll in Venezuela climbing to at least 920 from major twin earthquakes. 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
14: A 16-year-old female reported to Grand Island Police that she was threatened between June 23rd and 24th. Police responded to the reported incident on June 24th. The female reported that she was threatened and that the caller asked her to send money. Photos of people being killed were transmitted, according to Grand Island Police Division Chief Dean Elliott. The case is under investigation for terroristic threats and theft by extortion from $501 to $1,499. Grand Island Police have arrested a 53-year-old Grand Island man following a search warrant being conducted at a residence. GIPD reports that police have been investigating the case since it was reported approximately 2 months ago by a 13-year-old victim. Sexual assaults had allegedly occurred over the past 9 years and have occurred in Grand Island and other states. Charges include first-degree assault of a child, third-degree sexual assault of a child, first offense resisting arrest, and obstruction of a police officer. An Indiana man charged with motor vehicle homicide has pleaded no contest to amended charges in Kearney County District Court. 30-year-old Corey Rady of Indianapolis, Indiana, pleaded no contest to motor vehicle homicide and violating a stop sign while a reckless driving charge was dismissed. A no-contest plea is neither an admission nor denial of guilt, but the plea is still treated as guilty. A sentencing date has been set for September 4th at 1 p.m. Rady has been charged in relation to a fatal two-vehicle accident that occurred around 7:32 a.m. December 8th near the intersection of Highway 10 and 50A Link. 45-year-old Saul Barboza Montano of Minden was killed. A former Kearney Youth Rehabilitation and Treatment Center employee charged with third-degree sexual assault has been sentenced to 2 years imprisonment. 29-year-old Martha Ruiz Palacios was sentenced to 1 year on 2 counts and ordered to serve those consecutively by Judge Kane Ramsey. Judge Ramsey addressed Ruiz Palacios directly before the sentencing.
15: The juveniles who are placed at the YRTC are there with the purpose of being rehabilitated through treatment services to be productive and responsible once they are reintroduced into their communities after completion of the YRTC program. They are not there to be victims of a sexual assault. The victim in this case was a 15-year-old placed at the YRTC through 4 processes with that goal of rehabilitation. And you took advantage of the access and the trust that was given to you.
14: Between July 31st of 2025 and August 3rd of that same year, Ruiz subjected a 15-year-old male to sexual contact. And for more, CentralNebraskaToday.com.
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16: Take a look at your forecast for tonight. Looking at increasing cloud coverage with a low of 61, patchy fog after 5 a.m. Looking at mostly cloudy skies tomorrow, a high of 82, slight chance of showers and thunderstorms possible, wind gusts as high as 30 miles an hour, and for tomorrow night, partly cloudy skies, a low of 71. That's your CentralNebraskaToday.com weather forecast.
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2: At the World Cup right now, France has a 3-1 halftime lead over Norway thanks to a hat-trick by Ousmane Dembele on Fox.
3: And Dembele will try to get on that left foot again. You know it. And there's the result. He's got a hat-trick. Ousmane Dembele, unerring.
2: Both teams have already clinched berths in the knockout round. France can win the group with a win or a tie. Norway would have to win the group with a victory. But again, it's France leading Norway 3-1 at halftime. Also at halftime, Senegal, a 1-0 lead against Iraq. The winner stays alive. The loser will be eliminated. Iraq having to play the rest of the match with 10 after a red card in the 13th minute for the denial of a goal-scoring opportunity. Baseball today, the New York Mets fired their manager, Carlos Mendoza.
4: Military Matters.
5: Secretary Pete Hegseth was on the Hill today asking for more than $87 billion in supplemental funds to cover the costs of the Iran war and other national security priorities, including $21 billion for munitions. But Moody's Analytics estimates the war has cost at least $132 billion. President Trump called key defense contractors to the White House, pressing them again to build munitions faster. The Iran war depleted nearly half the stockpile of THAAD and Patriot missiles and Tomahawks, according to senior U.S. officials. The man overseeing the Pentagon's procurement effort is Deputy Secretary Steven Feinberg, a former head of the private equity firm Cerberus Capital Management. To build weapons faster, Feinberg is widely reported to have steered contracts to Cerberus-owned companies, drawing the ire of Democratic senators like Elizabeth Warren. The Pentagon denied there are conflicts of interest. For Military Matters in Washington, Jennifer Griffin,

0: over 3% after Thursday's brutal sell-off. The Dow winners, Microsoft, IBM, and United Health. The Dow decliners, Caterpillar, Goldman Sachs, and J.P. Morgan Chase. The Dow down 45 points, the NASDAQ lower by 61, S&P 500 down 3. That's your Fox Business Report. I'm Hillary Barsky, invested in you.
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2: Cloudy skies today. Highs near 77. Northeast winds 5 to 15. Same thing tonight. Cloudy skies. Lows around 62. Southeast winds 10 to 15. Saturday, slight chance for showers. Cloudy with highs near 84. Southeast winds 15 to 20. Sunday, sunny and hot. Highs around 95. Southwest winds 10 to 15. For Monday, clear skies. Temps near 91. And on Tuesday, sunny 90. For more, CentralNebraskaToday.com.
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0: filling in for Sean. Honor and a privilege. Sean, thank you, thank you, thank you for letting me do it. These 3 hours just fly by. I mean, I just so excited to talk about. There were so many more things we should have talked about, but some things are more important than others. The men and women who are serving in our armed services, they're at work tonight. They're working, and it's dangerous. God bless them. I think we all care about them and their families. You got a family member next door to you, down your street, show them some love this holiday. All right, I'm Jason Chaffetz. You can follow me at Jason in the House. Just type it in. You'll find me, jasoninthehouse.com, Jason in the House on Twitter or X and all that stuff. Thank you so much for having us. The United States of America, greatest country on the face of the planet.
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7: This is a Fox News alert. I'm Carmen Roberts. Sources tell Fox News the U.S. military is carrying out airstrikes on Iranian targets following Tehran's drone attack on a cargo ship in the Strait of Hormuz.
8: This is in response for what the president has said was a breach of the Memorandum of Understanding and a breach of the ceasefire. Now we have a statement from CENTCOM saying that the targets were drone and missile storage sites as well as radar installations.
7: Fox's Jennifer Griffin in Washington. The unbelievable earthquake tragedy worsens in Venezuela as the death toll soars to 920 and the number missing more than doubles to 51,000.
9: Hundreds of structures have been destroyed, leaving survivors homeless. U.S. military search and rescue teams reportedly are now on the ground to assist.
7: Fox's Evan Brown in Miami. 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
11: A 16-year-old female reported to Grand Island Police that she was threatened between June 23rd and 24th. Police responded to the reported incident on June 24th. The female reported that she was threatened and that the caller asked her to send money. Photos of people being killed were transmitted, according to Grand Island Police Division Chief Dean Elliott. The case is under investigation for terroristic threats and theft by extortion from $501 to $1,499. Grand Island Police have arrested a 53-year-old Grand Island man following a search warrant being conducted at a residence. GIPD reports that police have been investigating the case since it was reported approximately 2 months ago by a 13-year-old victim. Sexual assaults had allegedly occurred over the past 9 years and have occurred in Grand Island and other states. Charges include first-degree assault of a child, third-degree sexual assault of a child, first offense resisting arrest, and obstruction of a police officer. An Indiana man charged with motor vehicle homicide has pleaded no contest to amended charges in Kearney County District Court. 30-year-old Corey Rady of Indianapolis, Indiana, pleaded no contest to motor vehicle homicide and violating a stop sign while a reckless driving charge was dismissed. A no-contest plea is neither an admission nor denial of guilt, but the plea is still treated as guilty. A sentencing date has been set for September 4th at 1 p.m. Brady has been charged in relation to a fatal two-vehicle accident that occurred around 7:32 a.m. December 8th near the intersection of Highway 10 and 50A Link. 45-year-old Saul Barboza Montano of Minden was killed. A former Kearney Youth Rehabilitation and Treatment Center employee charged with third-degree sexual assault has been sentenced to 2 years imprisonment. 29-year-old Martha Ruiz Palacios was sentenced to 1 year on two counts and ordered to serve those consecutively by Judge Kane Ramsey. Judge Ramsey addressed Ruiz Palacios directly before the sentencing.
12: The juveniles who are placed at the YRTC are there for the purpose of being rehabilitated through treatment services to be productive and responsible once they are reintroduced into their communities after completion of the YRTC program. They are not there to be victims of a sexual assault. The victim in this case was a 15-year-old placed at the YRTC through court processes with that goal of rehabilitation. And you took advantage of the access and the trust that was given to you.
11: Between July 31st of 2025 and August 3rd of that same year, Ruiz subjected a 15-year-old male to sexual contact. And for more, CentralNebraskaToday.com.
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13: Take a look at your forecast for tonight. Looking at increasing cloud coverage with a low of 61, patchy fog after 5 a.m. Looking at mostly cloudy skies tomorrow, a high of 82, slight chance of showers and thunderstorms possible, wind gusts as high as 30 miles an hour, and for tomorrow night, partly cloudy skies, a low of 71. That's your CentralNebraskaToday.com weather forecast.
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3: Former Nebraska guard Sam Hoiberg signed with the Phoenix Suns as a free agent on Wednesday after the NBA draft. Hoiberg emerged this year as a force for the Cornhuskers, averaging 9 points, 5 rebounds, 4 assists, and a turnover per game, helping Nebraska win its first ever NCAA tournament game. Fellow Husker forward Rank Mass also signed an undrafted free agent contract with the Indiana Pacers after he was not drafted Wednesday. He ranks second in scoring on the team with 13 points per game while grabbing a team-high 6 rebounds per contest. Mass drained 44% of his field goal attempts and 31% of his three-pointers, draining 50 three-pointers. And Creighton men's basketball star Josh Dix also signed an undrafted contract with the Oklahoma City Thunder. The University of Nebraska Athletic Department continued its climb, earning a 17th place in the 2025-26 Division I Learfield Director Cup standings released yesterday morning. Nebraska finished the year with 929 total points, the most points that Nebraska has scored in the Big Ten era dating back to the 2011-2012 season. The Huskers' 17th place finish matches the program's best showing since a 13th place finish in 2000-2001. Under athletic director Troy Dannon, Nebraska has posted top 25 finishes in the last 3 years, the first time that's happened in more than 2 decades. It also marks the fourth consecutive straight year where Nebraska has improved in the final rankings. In 2021-22, Nebraska was 49th and has steadily improved from 29th to 22nd, 21st, and now 17th. In Major League Baseball finals, the Tampa Bay Rays were winner over the Kansas City Royals 13-2. Other winners include the Pittsburgh Pirates, the Athletics, the Houston Astros, the Philadelphia Phillies, the Texas Rangers, the Chicago Cubs, and the Boston Red Sox. And the USA men's soccer team suffered a heartbreaking 3-2 loss in the 98th minute last night to Turkey. Despite the loss, the Americans still won Group D and will advance to the round of 32 next week when they play Bosnia-Herzegovina next Wednesday night. That is your sports update. I'm Tyler Cavalli. For more, go to our website at CentralNebraskaToday.com.

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2: At the World Cup today, Ousmane Dembele's hat-trick propelled France past Norway 4-1 to clinch Group I. Both teams had already advanced to the knockout stage. Senegal shut out Iraq 5-0 to keep its hopes of advancing to the knockout stage alive. Iraq has been eliminated. The Athletic reported that prior to the World Cup, the U.S. Soccer Federation offered head coach Mauricio Pochettino a 4-year contract extension through the 2030 World Cup. Both sides agreed to make a final decision on the proposal after this year's World Cup. In Major League Baseball today, the New York Mets fired manager Carlos Mendoza. The Mets at 34-47 are presently in last place in the National League East. NBA world champion New York Knicks re-signing guard Jose Alvarado to a new 3-year, $14 million deal.
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4: 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The Transportation Security Administration is announcing a new digital way to use TSA PreCheck, the pre-screening service that allows subscribing travelers to skip long security lines at the airport checkpoints. 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The feature relies on Google Wallet's security parameters to safely share the boarding pass and digital ID with the TSA. 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
5: I'm Susan Lee, and this is the Fox Business Report.
6: The major averages finishing lower in choppy trading, with the NASDAQ and S&P 500 suffering their fifth straight session of losses in a tech sell-off amid AI valuation fears. Memory chip stocks fell after Thursday's rally, with shares of Micron Technology falling 6% after surging 16% on Thursday following its blockbuster earnings report. Also adding to tech jitters, reports that ChatGPT maker OpenAI will be delaying its IPO. Plunging oil prices lifting the mood of investors, with West Texas Intermediate crude closing below $70

0: As high as 30 miles an hour, and for tomorrow night, partly cloudy skies, a low of 71. That's your CentralNebraskaToday.com weather forecast.
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4: Bucks News, I'm Angelo Bavaro. The U.S. military launching airstrikes in Iran one day after a commercial ship was targeted in the Strait of Hormuz.
5: The U.S. hit Iranian missile and drone storage facilities and coastal radar sites in response to a drone attack Thursday on a commercial cargo ship in the Strait of Hormuz. President Trump calls the drone strike on the commercial vessel a foolish violation of the ceasefire agreement.
4: Fox's Jared Halpern. Israel and Lebanon signing a framework agreement mediated by the U.S. after several days of talks to secure an end to fighting.
6: Hopefully we'll have many more of these conversations and make real and tangible progress so that the people of both of these countries can be hopeful about their future, a future of peace.
4: Secretary of State Marco Rubio there. 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
7: At the World Cup today, Ousmane Dembele's hat-trick propelled France past Norway 4-1 to clinch Group I. Both teams had already advanced to the knockout stage. Senegal shut out Iraq 5-0 to keep its hopes of advancing to the knockout stage alive. Iraq has been eliminated. The Athletic reported that prior to the World Cup, the U.S. Soccer Federation offered head coach Mauricio Pochettino a four-year contract extension through the 2030 World Cup. Both sides agreed to make a final decision on the proposal after this year's World Cup. In Major League Baseball today, the New York Mets fired manager Carlos Mendoza. The Mets at 34-47 are presently in last place in the National League East. NBA world champion New York Knicks re-signing guard Jose Alvarado to a new three-year, $14 million deal.
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8: Take a look at your forecast for tonight. Looking at increasing cloud coverage with a low of 61. Patchy fog after 5 a.m. Looking at mostly cloudy skies tomorrow. A high of 82. Slight chance of showers and thunderstorms possible. Wind gusts as high as 30 miles an hour. And for tomorrow night, partly cloudy skies, a low of 71. That's your CentralNebraskaToday.com weather forecast.
9: I'm Bill Hemmer, and these are the most impactful moments and American history. Controversial at large, but revered by the black community, Malcolm X became a civil rights icon due to his articulation of African-American struggles and his unapologetic advocacy for black empowerment. Though once a spokesman for the Nation of Islam, Malcolm X had grown disillusioned with the organization's leadership and evolved his own views on race before ultimately parting ways from the group. On February 21st, 1965, Malcolm X stood before a crowd at Harlem's Audubon Ballroom. Then, shots echoed, onlookers screamed. Malcolm X was killed by three men, all members of the Nation of Islam. The assassination did not kill his message, nor did it silence his voice. In death, Malcolm X was immortalized as a symbol of pride and radical courage for generations to come.